0: West Virginia Governor Patrick Morrisey now declaring a state of emergency for Wood County, where a massive warehouse fire is blackening the sky over Parkersburg and beyond. Air quality monitors are not indicating a need to evacuate. A tax hike targeting the rich to help working families pay for child care is under attack in the state of Washington. A petition to repeal it, led by conservative activist Brian Haywood, who told ABC News Radio.
1: The very hint of the tax has led to a massive exodus. Well, when I say massive, a very large exodus of people with the income and the ability to just make the move now.
0: He says they're going to Idaho, Montana, Wyoming. His petition to repeal the millionaire's tax is okay by Joe Fitzgibbon, the Democratic State House Majority Leader. He says debate is a good thing. ABC's Jonathan Carl went to Mount Rushmore to hear her secrets.
2: One little known fact about Rushmore, Jefferson's face was originally carved on the other side of Washington, but concerns about the structural integrity of the rock on that side scuttled the plans, and the original Jefferson was blasted away. And just behind those massive heads, another Rushmore secret, a tunnel into the solid granite behind. It was supposed to hold the nation's founding documents, but in 1939, Congress pulled the plug on the project, saying the only work to be done was to be on the faces of Mount Rushmore.
0: I'm Wayne Cabot, ABC News.
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7: It's a fantastic afternoon, lower humidity, plenty of sunshine and warm temperatures, upper 70s to low 80s. Tonight, partly cloudy. Most spots cool in the 50s. There may be a few low 60s. Cloudier on Monday, but still pretty decent. Partly sunny north, mostly cloudy south. There is a chance for rain in southern parts of the region overnight. Highs in the 70s mainly, a few low 80s north. Lows in the 50s and 60s. From the Channel 3 Weather Center, I'm First Alert Meteorologist Dave Bush.
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9: Hey folks, up first is the second half of an episode of The Great Gildersleeve, one that finds Gildy and his nephew Leroy visiting a haunted house. And then later, Howard Duff will star as Dashiell Hammett's literary detective Sam Spade, embroiled in the tears of Night Caper. Well, at the end of our previous show, we indeed were on the search for ghosts with Harold Perry as Uncle Mort, and Leroy played by Walter Tetley. As we resume, announcer John Wald will bring us all up to speed. I'll just let you know this is from April 20th, 1949.
10: Last night, the great Gildersleeve set out to prove to Leroy that there's no such thing as a haunted house. But while he was out at the mysterious Willoughby place, a strange thing happened. First, the door opened. Then there were hollow footsteps. And then a weird, ghostly sound. What did the great man do? Well, he ran away. It's morning now. We find him telling Marjorie all about it.
11: I tell you, Marjorie, I heard those sounds just as plain as anything.
12: Oh, sure.
11: Well, I did. And Leroy heard it, too.
12: Uncle Mort, why don't you admit it? It was dark and scary out there, and you imagined those things, that's all.
11: I did not.

0: And then you ran away.
1: My big, brave detective.
2: Now, Marjorie.
3: More coffee, Mr. Gilsleeve?
2: Bertie, you believe me, don't you?
3: What, Mr. Gilsleeve?
2: I did hear something out there last night.
3: Yes, sir.
2: There's something going on in that house.
3: Yes, sir.
2: I wouldn't get scared about nothing.
3: No, sir.
2: What's the use? I tell you, Judge, there's something peculiar about that house.
4: Oh, of course.
2: Well, there is. I was standing there, and I heard this strange sound.
4: Strange sound. It was probably your knees knocking together.
2: It was not.
4: Well, I know another place that's haunted, Gildy.
2: Where's that?
4: Your upper story. There's been nobody home there for years.
5: Well, if it ain't the commish.
2: Hello, Floyd. I want a haircut.
5: Okay, hop right up in the chair. Well, commish, heard any strange noises lately?
2: Okay, Floyd.
5: Hey, commish.
2: What?
5: Boom!
2: Get up! Floyd, just cut my hair.
5: Okay. Boom, boom, boom, boom.
2: Floyd.
5: Only kidding, Commiss. You know, I don't blame you for running away last night. I'd have run, too.
2: You would?
5: Sure.
2: Then you believe me, Floyd, huh? You think I did hear something out there?
5: Sure.
2: You don't think there's a ghost in that house, do you?
5: No,

0: Sure, this is your big chance, Commish.
1: Hmm?
0: Everybody's laughing at you now, but if you was to catch this guy, you'd be the Dick Tracy of Summerfield. Probably get a big reward, too. Maybe $500.
2: $500? You think so?
0: Sure. If I was you, I'd go out there and investigate tonight.
2: By George, Floyd, I'll do it. I'll show the judge and everybody who's afraid.
0: Attaboy, Commish. I'll be home rooting for you.
2: Yep. Thanks.
0: And, Commish.
2: Yes?
0: You might cut little Floydy Munson in on that reward.
2: Well, we'll see, Floyd. I'll catch that counterfeiter if it kills me. What am I saying? I better go see the chief of police.
3: Now, Commissioner, you don't know there's a counterfeiter out in that house.
2: Well, Chief, there's somebody out there. What about those footsteps I heard?
3: Now, Mr. Gildersleeve, those footsteps were probably just a rat running around.
2: Well, if it was a rat, he was wearing shoes.
3: That's very funny. Ho, ho, ho.
2: Yes, yes. Well, I'm going out after this fellow tonight, Chief. Are you coming with me or not?
3: Well, Commissioner, I guess I shouldn't let you know.
2: Now you're talking.
3: This fellow might be a dangerous character, all right.
2: Naturally, he's probably a killer.
3: Well, I can't let you face a killer without any protection.
2: That's swell. Then you're going out with me?
3: No, I'm going to give you a permit to carry a gun.
2: Yeah. Thank you very much.
3: Oh, not at all, Commissioner. Sign right here.
2: What a chief of police.

0: Well, guess I'd better get out to that house. Getting kind of late. Hope I can sneak downstairs without waking the family. Oh, better turn off the light. I'll tiptoe.
1: Hiya!
0: Oh, Leroy.
1: Where are you going?
0: Out to the Willoughby house.
1: What?
0: That isn't a ghost out there, Leroy. It's a dangerous criminal, and I'm going to get him.
1: Really? Gee, can I go out there with you?
0: No, my boy. You go on back to bed. It's too risky. He's probably a killer.
1: Gosh, you're sure brave, Unc.
0: Well, some people don't think so. But I'm going to show them.
1: Atta boy, Unc.
0: Well, my boy, I'll be back in a little while.
1: Yeah, I hope so.

0: be there pretty soon, I'm afraid. Guess I'll have to go through with it now. Me and my big mouth. Wonder if that fellow is a killer. No, I just won't think about it. Get some music on the radio. Cheer myself up.
1: Well, Flatfoot, I caught you snooping around here, didn't I?
2: Huh?
1: Well, you made a big mistake coming out here. You're not getting out of this place alive.
2: Oop.
1: I'm gonna drill you so full of holes you'll look like a piece of cheese.
0: I hope it's Kraft.
1: Well, big boy, here's a present for you.
0: Think I'll try another program.

0: That's what it said in the book, chapter 2. Well, come on, Gildersleeve. You wanted to be a detective. Wish the moon would come out. What's that? My heart's pounding so loud. Sounds like somebody's following me. Isn't that silly? Somebody is following me. Wonder who it is. Nobody out here but me and the killer. The killer. He's after me. He's gaining on me. This is the end, Gildersleeve. Goodbye, Marjorie. Goodbye, Leroy. You can have my detective set.
1: Hey, Commissioner.
0: Oh, Chief Gates. What are you doing out here?
1: Well, Commissioner, I thought it over and decided it wasn't right to let you come out here all alone.
0: Oh?
1: After all, we're fellow jolly boys.

0: Oh, thanks, Chief. I'm certainly glad you're here.
1: Well, I'm glad to be here. Well, Commissioner, let's get on with the manhunt.
0: Manhunt? Oh, yes.
1: Just stay right behind me.
0: Good idea. Here's the gate.
1: Shh. Wasn't letting him hear us. He might take a shot at us.
0: Oh, yes.
1: Be careful going up these steps.
0: I will. Stumbled.
1: Shh. Here, I'll open the door.
0: Yeah.
1: Say, kind of spooky in there, isn't it?
0: Sure is.
1: Well. Guess we ought to go in.
0: Yeah. Guess we should. The door's open.
1: I'll tell you, Commissioner. You go in and I'll stay out here and be the lookout.
0: Huh? Why can't I be the lookout?
1: Oh, no, no. That takes experience. You go in and flush him out.
0: Flush him out?
1: That's right. And I'll leap on him when he runs out the door.
0: Well, look before you leap. The fellow running out might be me.
1: Okay. Go on in, Commissioner.
0: Well, all right. Stop pushing me.
1: Oh, don't worry. I'll be right here.
0: Well, don't block the door. Dark. Can't see a thing in here. Killer's probably hiding someplace, ready to spring at me. I'll just feel around. Feels like a face. Chin. Big nose. Ears.
2: Antlers?
0: A moose head. Yeah, I guess he isn't in this room. Better try the hall. Cobwebs. Wish his floor wouldn't creak so loud. He's liable to be... There it is. I'm getting out of here. No, I'm not. He's not going to scare me. I'll show him. Oh, brother. Sounds like it's coming from that room there. There's a light under the door. I'll get my gun ready here. What did I do with that permit? Wish I could stop shaking. Well, I'll sneak up on him. Well, this is it, Gildersleeve. The killer's just outside this door. Courage now. I'll take him by surprise.
3: Put up your hands! I've got you!
4: Well, hello, Mr. Gildersleeve.
3: Phoebe! Phoebe, what are you doing here?
4: Well, I come out here several nights a week to practice.
3: Practice?
4: Yes, I just bought this cello, and Mrs. Peavy won't let me play it in the house.
3: Oh? Oh, brother, I don't blame her.
4: Well, nobody can hear me way out here. Of course, I'm just a beginner.
3: Oh, my goodness, and I thought you were a counterfeiter.
4: How's that?
3: Playing a cello in a place like this. Peavy, you're the biggest boob in Summerfield.
4: Well, no, I wouldn't say that.
3: Oh. Come on in, Chief, and bring your harmonica.

0: getting pretty good on that cello.
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0: Good night, folks.
2: Harold Perry is the Great Gildersleeve in an episode from April 20th, 1949. I'm Greg Bell, and up next here on Wynn Radio was Private Detective Time. The Adventures of Sam Spade starring Howard Duff will begin right after this.

0: and R&B queen Irma Thomas. New Orleans suffered unspeakable tragedy in 2005 when Hurricane Katrina hit, flooding 80% of the city and leaving tens of thousands of people without food, electricity, water, or medical care. But the city rebuilt, Mardi Gras returned, and the French Quarter and all of New Orleans came back strong.
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5: Sam's Bay Detective Agency.
6: Famatum Est.
5: Mr. Who?
6: Famatum Est. It is finished. Latin.
5: Oh. Sam?
6: What's left of me, sweetheart?
5: Well, where are you? What happened? Who did it?
6: Here. Everything. And what?
5: What?
6: No, I asked you first.
5: Sam.
6: Now you're making sense.
5: Well, did that Mr. Mortuus get in touch with you?
6: Demortuous Neil Nisi Bonum.
5: Oh, Sam, stop it.
6: Second year Latin, F. Speak well of the dead.
5: You mean he's dead?
6: If you have tears, prepare to shed them now. This one ends up worse than Rigoletto. Have your extra handkerchief ready, get some organ music on the radio, and I'll be down to dictate my report on the Tears of Nightcaper.
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0: Sonia. Oh! Sam, your face! What happened to it?
1: Many, many things, Jeff.
0: But it's also kind of raw. Oh, Sam.
1: In time, Effie, my wounds will heal.
0: Oh, I'll bet that Mamie Gagan had something to do with it. I could tell when she came in here that she was going
1: the
0: to be...
1: Mortuus nil nisi bonum.
0: Huh?
1: Latin, speak well of the dead, remember?
0: Oh,
1: yes. One thing at a time, sweetheart. Let's get this over with. I want to find a doctor.
0: Oh, you're so brave, Sam. Carrying on in the face of your face.
1: Sure.
0: You won't be satisfied until you just die for your profession.
1: Well, if I do, nil nisi bonum, Effie. Nil nisi bonum.
0: That means?
1: Latin means, bony knees.
0: Oh.
1: Date, July 24, 1949, to Miss Daphne Arlington from Samuel Spade, San Francisco, license number 137596. Subject, the tears of night. Dear Daphne, I hope this will clear up a few things in your mind. I hope it'll let you know how you got where you are and what happened to put you there. It all has an illogical beginning, middle, and end. At 3, yesterday afternoon, my loyal secretary and confidant, Miss Effie Perrine, a doll, who has been rehearsing a Cockney play for television, flung open my office door and said,
2: "Miss Mamie Gagan to see Mr. Spade."
1: I said, "Cooey." Miss Mamie Gagan looked everything the name implied, from her lately blonded hair to her genuine alligator shoes. I might add, she weighed in at approximately 160 and was in very good condition.
3: You, Spade.
1: I am he. Sit down, please.
3: Ah.
1: Don't you believe me?
3: I hate gumshoes. They all stink.
1: Something in your background. Perhaps as a girl. I'm just assuming that you were one.
3: All gumshoes are nosy. They talk too much. That's why I don't like them. Here.
1: For me?
3: Who else, stupid?
1: Oh. And it says, pay to the order of Samuel Spade, $100, signed Mamie Gagan, co-signed Johnny McCall. All right, is it good?
3: You wise guy or something? Sure it's good. I'm the treasurer. Get your hat.
1: In this weather?
3: We gonna go see Johnny.
1: McCall?
3: Yeah.
1: Why are we gonna see Johnny?
3: Johnny wants you should do something for him.
1: What does Johnny want I should do for him?
3: Come on, Spade, what's the matter with you? He'll tell you.
1: I'd just love to hear you talk, Mame, that's all.
3: All this, Gaffney.

0: getting us nowhere. The boss is waiting. Gumshoes. Talk too much.
1: Yes, ma'am. Well, maybe we do, but ours is a lonely profession. Mamie led me to a large Cadillac parked in the no-parking zone. She tore the ticket up and ate it. We got in and charged through traffic towards Burlingame. About a half a mile this side of the main highway, we turned off to the left, and pretty soon we were winding up a private road to a fine old colonial mansion. Two or three private patrolmen were guarding the entrance. They all needed shaves. They kind of nodded as we went up the front door. Naturally enough, it didn't open, but a peep shutter did.
2: Yeah?
0: It's me, Feely. This is the private peeper the boss wants to see. Open up.
2: Okay.
1: How are you feeling, Mr. Feely?
2: Screw. All kinds of folks around.
0: This way, Spade.
3: Yeah, who is it?
0: Mamie, I got your peeper.
3: Okay.
0: Inside. Here he is, Johnny Flatfeet and all. His name's Spade.
3: I know. I picked him myself. Go on, beat it.
0: I hate gumshoes.
1: Boom.
3: Don't mind, Mamie. She's kind of bitter.
1: Yes, she is. Yeah.
3: She did a lousy job on her hair last time. It's all streaky.
1: Yeah, I noticed.
3: Go on, sit down.
1: Nice place, Johnny. Nice place. How's the gross?
3: Oh, ain't as good as running beer, but them days are gone. I do all right. Two crap tables, two faro games, a little roulette in the living room, but I have to be careful.
1: Yeah, you seem to have plenty of muscle outside to keep you safe and comfy.
3: Ah, punks, all of them. But the best I can get nowadays, no good gunsels left. Guess they all got married and settled down or something.
1: All right, Johnny, it's cool and it's nice out here. You make a living and I got a check for $100. Why?
3: Well, in my line, I don't generally have much use for a private eye. I don't generally like them.
1: Neither does Mamie.
3: But I can use one right now. Ever see this before? No? Well, it's a little bit of necklace.
1: Necklace case.
3: Called the Tears of Night or something.
1: Yeah?
3: And it's worth quite a chunk of Gita's. These four diamonds are good stuff. Dame named Daphne Arlington left it here a week ago when she went in for a plunge at the roulette table. She left it for a standby till she raised the cash. Kind of a screwy dame. You know, a widow with a lot of money. Boyfriend named Lenny Epich. Mm-hmm. Paints or something. Mm-hmm. Well, she sent me a check today for the 5G she lost, and I just want you to take this thing back to her.
1: That all?
3: Yeah, that's all. I got my dough. She gets a necklace. You're a licensed bonded investigator, insured. It's safe with you. I couldn't trust any of my punks with it, and I don't like to be seen in public. So you just take it back. It's all very simple.
1: Uh-huh. Now that you've told me how simple it is, suppose you give me the unexpurgated sequel. Did her check bounce?
3: Yep. All right. You want a drink? There wasn't any check, Sam. She called me a couple of hours ago and said if I didn't have this thing back to her by tonight, she'd call a load of cops and come out here and tear the joint apart.
1: Not such a screwy dame at that. You're stuck?
3: You telling me. If she comes with cop, I'm closed for season. I'm getting old.
1: Oh, you're not old, Johnny.
3: Feely was running the table. I didn't know he'd taken this thing for security till we counted up.
1: Stupid Feely.
3: I should have pushed his mush in or something. Letting a dame like that make us a setup.
1: Well, maybe you'll do better next time.
3: Oh, ain't gonna be no next time, Spade. Well, here's her address. Here's the ice. Just take it to her and I'll chalk it up to experience.
1: You better get yourself a new boy at that table, Johnny.
3: You telling me.
1: Well, bye.
4: Lenny, I thought you'd never get here. The performance begins at 8:30, and you know how the traffic is, and if we're going to have a bite to eat. You aren't, Lenny. Where's Lenny?
1: I don't know, Miss Arlington. I'm supposed to deliver some jewelry.
4: Jewelry? That would be mortuous. Mortuous.
1: Yes, but I...
4: What are you looking at?
1: Your throat.
4: Really? Well, really, Mr.
1: Spade, Sam Spade.
4: Well, really, Mr. Spade. I'm only waiting for Lenny to get here so we can make the first curtain of streetcar. And we're going to be late if he doesn't get here. You can understand that, Mr. Spade.
1: You're going to be a little early. Streetcar doesn't open until Monday.
4: And already, and he hasn't shown up. Well, good night, Mr. Spade.
1: Hey. The white ermine cape you were wearing and the black strapless thing needed a touch. But you had it. A diamond necklace. In fact, the Tears of Night, the same one I had in my pocket, Daphne, was hanging around your lovely neck. I rebuzzed your buzzer and knocked on your door for quite a while until it was quite evident that you were not going to open up. Under the hallway light, I snapped open the necklace case. Mortuous, you had said. And mortuous was what it said stamped inside the case.

0: Hannibal Mortuus, at your service, sir.
1: If ever a man had the look of death, it was this one who had its name. He was older than old, cadaverous, and in his skull-like head, his eyes were white. He was wearing a flannel nightshirt.
0: You find me a bit indisposed, Mr. Spade. The clerk at the desk said it was a matter of jewelry. Therefore, Hannibal Mortuus is at your service. Now then, sir, what is so urgent?
1: I came to ask you about a diamond necklace. I found your name stamped on the inside here.
0: House of Mortuus, most respected name in diamonds, as well as all the lapidary arts. Most respected. Fine jewels and the name Mortuus is synonymous the world over. I am the last of four sons. But what continues, Mr. Spade?
1: Well, I just want you to take a look at this.
0: And how do you come in possession of the Tears of Night, sir?
1: Well, a man named Johnny McCall, who runs a gambling club, hired me to deliver it to a lady named Daphne Arlington. She lost it at the roulette table. She left it there until she could raise the cash.
0: Deplorable, deplorable conduct on her part. Daphne Arlington, most indiscreet young lady, to be sure, to be sure. I recall my interview with her when her late husband, Sidney, ordered this necklace. A lovely body, propelled by a ridiculous mind. For shame, such conduct, a gambling house, the Tears of Night, a pawn.
1: Well, this is real, Anne? That isn't phony?
0: Mr. Spade, I am a gemologist. The House of Mortuus, of course, it's real.
1: Take a good look.
0: When an artist creates a dazzling thing of beauty such as this, would he be so unlikely as to forget the time, the patience, the agony of his creation? See how each stone is carefully mounted to capture every single pinpoint of light.
1: Mm-hmm.
0: An incomparable masterpiece. An incredible money.
1: How much money?
0: No wholesale market, about 10,000.
1: Arlington?
0: He paid 25, but he had it, as I say, incomparable.
1: Yeah. Yeah, well, I saw another one just like it tonight.
0: You are ridiculous. The finest workman at best could only create a crude resemblance. This kind of work demands an artist, sir, an artist. But tell me, latent in unguis herba, huh?
1: My second year Latin escapes me.
0: A snake in the grass. Something wrong?
1: Something wrong, yeah.
0: You were concerned for the safety of this piece. I have a small safe in my room. You may have the key if you care.
1: I'll take it with me. Thank you, Mr. Mortuus.
0: My pleasure, Mr. Spade. Omnia mortuus bonum vocat est. All speak well of Mortuus, of Panza. Good evening.
1: In the dismal lobby of the White Hotel, I asked the night clerk for some wrapping paper and 20 cents worth of stamps. It was a hunch, plus the fact that outside in the street I spotted two of Johnny McCall's unshaved gorillas. They were looking up at the front of the building. Mr. Mortuus must have switched off his light or something because their eyes suddenly dropped and I saw them separate, one on each side of the front door. With shoulders carefully hunched, I stepped out into the lonesome night. I hoped they would think I was carrying my .38, which I was not. They didn't.
2: Here's the paper, Candy. You want to ask him for a match? Candy's nearsighted.
1: That's too bad.
3: This him, Ernest? Got a match, Spade?
1: Yeah, not so close.
2: Candy asked if you got a match. He's a dummy, Candy. He don't answer.
3: Got a match, Spade?
2: What'd I tell you? He's a dummy.
3: He don't look like no dummy.
1: Take your hands off.
2: He's a dummy, all right. Ain't you, Spade? See, he's a dummy, Candy. I told him about you being nearsighted and he wouldn't answer.
3: He don't talk.
2: Go on, smart boy. Tell him, tell Candy how sorry you are about him being nearsighted. I told you he was a dummy, Candy.
3: All private eyes like you.
2: Candy asked you a question. He wants to know if all private eyes is like you.
3: I don't like no dummy.
2: We ask questions and he ain't told us nothing. That makes him a dummy.
3: Maybe we find out something if we went through his pockets.
2: Yeah, even a dummy's got pockets. Ain't that right, dummy? Hold him, Candy.
1: All right, boys. You played the scene real good. Now see what I can do for you.

0: Bless you.
1: Hey, he talks.
0: Yeah. Make him talk again, Candy. Yeah. Make him talk bigger, Candy. Bigger. Bigger.
1: He talks real nice, but he don't say much. Think maybe he's tough, Ernest?
0: Yeah, maybe. Hold him up.
1: See? He ain't so tough.
2: No, I wasn't. I didn't feel like talking on that quiet little street where the only noise was my face pounding on their fists. I didn't have the necklace anymore, but they had to find out the hard way. The hard way for me.

0: 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We'll be right back after this.
1: I am the Whistler, and I know many things, for I walk by night. I know many strange tales hidden in the hearts of men and women who have stepped into the shadows. Yes, I know the nameless terrors of which they dare not speak.
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1: It was night, but even with the protection of darkness, Max Tyler crouched low on the apartment house fire escape. He was tense, alert, ready to run. And suddenly it happened.
2: Across 12 chilling episodes, The Whistler stories lead you step by step through the setup and the slip-up, the double cross and the downfall.
3: All right, now come on, move. I can let you have it and you'll be another dead burglar. Double cross. Huh? I said move.
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7: I remember trying to wake up a couple of times. I was dreaming that we were driving along in a giant Cadillac. Big Mamie was sitting on my lap. She was eating a diamond necklace and spitting out cherry pits, which Mr. Mortuus grabbed, looked at through his jeweler's glass, and then tossed into a roulette wheel. Then we had a blowout, and the whole car vanished with everybody screaming, "Demortuus, Demortuus." Somewhere around 7 in the a.m., I began to get a feeling. Several feelings, and all of them hurt. I had been dumped in the grass in a fairly nice neighborhood. In your neighborhood, as a matter of fact, Daphne. And 5 minutes later, I was climbing the steps to your apartment. I thought maybe you'd let me wash my face in your bathroom. Also, you seemed the logical one to question, since nothing else made sense. You were sitting in a large chair. The drapes were drawn, the door was slightly open, and only the light from the hall seeped in. You had the phone on your lap. The receiver was off. My guess was right. You were looking at nothing.
8: Oh, Mr. Spade. It's you. You came back. I've been in an accident.
7: I don't think you'll need this.
8: Oh, yeah.

0: Well then, Mr. Spade. Well then, I suppose you've met some people tonight who know a great deal about me.
1: A gambler, a jeweler.
0: Did they tell you about Lenny Epich?
1: No.
0: He's really a dear, Mr. Spade. Quite the nicest boy I've met since Sidney was killed in that horrible automobile accident. Sidney and I had so many things together. I do think he enjoyed being alive with me. I mean, I cried when Sidney was killed. I really did. I cried.
1: Miss Arlington,
0: I didn't know what to do. I cried. That was 3 years ago, but now I have learned. He's really a dear. I do think that Lenny will be a very prominent artist someday. I do. And Lenny asked me to marry him tonight.
1: He did?
0: I've been very lonely since Sidney died. Lenny isn't interested in my money. Lenny has some money of his own. My tongue adjusted to my mouth. Did that ever happen to you, Mr. Spade?
1: Sometimes, yes.
0: Perhaps I should see a correctionist. I'm glad you came by again. I didn't know you were a detective the first time.
1: Who told you?
0: Why, Mr. McCall. I really can't understand money.
1: Please, Miss Arlington.
0: I know it must be strange to you, but look at them. But some people live for it. Some people die.
1: Please, Miss Arlington. We can't get anything done.
0: Look, they do look so funny. Very funny. I've seen them count money. So much money. And I really believe that is all I live for. Oh, look at me.
1: You were pointing at something across the darkened room. It took me 10 seconds to find the light switch. Stretched out on your floor, they looked funny, all right. Candy and Ernest. Both of them as dead as you can get.
2: Time to take a short break, but we'll be back to wrap up this Sam Spade caper right after this.
3: Fox News, I'm Deborah Valentine. President Trump Monday travels to Turkey for the NATO summit. Fox's Alex Hogan reports.
4: President Trump will meet with Ukrainian President Volodymyr Zelensky at the summit. A senior U.S. official says the discussions will center on the urgency to end the war and that the president will likely also follow up with Russian President Vladimir Putin as well.
3: The U.S. men's soccer team will have its leading scorer for the World Cup round of 16 knockout match against Belgium on Monday.
5: FIFA announcing that the red card given to Folarin Balogun Wednesday has been suspended for a one-year probationary period, meaning Balogun is available to play in Monday's round of 16 match.
3: The change after President Trump asked the FIFA president to review the suspension. President Trump traveling Monday to Turkey for that NATO summit. Fox's Alex Hogan reports. Attendees at the summit are also expected to address the U.S.-Israel-Iran conflict. 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

0: maybe a few low 60s. Cloudier on Monday, but still pretty decent. Partly sunny north, mostly cloudy south. There is a chance for rain in southern parts of the region overnight. Highs in the 70s mainly, a few low 80s north. Lows in the 50s and 60s. From the Channel 3 Weather Center, I'm First Alert Meteorologist Dave Bush.
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3: Hello, darling. Darling, I've been waiting all night. I knew you'd telephone and give me your answer. I knew you'd marry me.
4: Your name, Lenny Eppich?
3: Yes, but I was expecting...
4: My name's Spade. I'm a private investigator. I'm calling from her apartment.
3: Daphne's?
4: Now, listen. There's been a couple of murders here.
3: Murders?
4: She's had quite a jolt. She's going to need you and all the help she can get to bring her out of it. I've called homicide, and it might be pretty rough for her.
3: I'll be right over.
4: Bring a doctor.
3: Right.
4: And a lawyer. I'm afraid she'll need one of those, too.
3: I've got a good one. We'll be there. Thanks, Mr. Spade.
4: He showed up about the same time the crew from homicide got there. Your fiancé is a good guy. He talked fast and urgently, as did the doctor and lawyer he brought with him, and through their combined efforts, you were removed not to police headquarters, but to the private hospital in which you are now a patient. It was obvious from the powder test that you could not have fired the .45 which ended the lives of Candy and Ernest. It was also obvious that the murders had been done elsewhere. But who had done them remained to be seen.
5: Spade, I've been expecting you. Come in, sir. I've been amusing myself with your chessboard. Sit down. Well, you had a hectic night.
4: Yeah, your boys were pretty rough.
5: Candy and Ernest, two men of another world, Mr. Spade, not our world. Allow me to apologize for that action.
4: I want more than an apology, Mr. Mortuus. And if that's my gun and it looks like it, it's got a hair trigger. And if you'll pardon me for saying so, your hands are a little shaky.
5: I underestimated you, Spade. Such an ingenious method of protecting the tears of night. Why, sir, by the simple expedient of placing it in an envelope and mailing it to yourself from my hotel lobby, you hired as guardians the entire United States Postal Service, not to mention the armed forces.
4: Thanks. What happens now?
5: We wait for the mail.
4: Just tell me where I'm wrong, will you, Mr. Mortuus? McCall wanted me to get caught with it. He didn't know it was real. You'd made a phony for him. Only you found out it wasn't phony when I came to your place. Then there was a double cross.
5: If you can bear my vanity, I've invented a new word. Triple cross. It has a ring to it, eh?
4: Oh. Including Mamie?
5: Mamie and her friends have been very valuable to me, but I must necessarily exclude them from sharing the profits.
4: Mamie knocked off Candy and Ernest?
5: Abetted by the last of the House of Mortuus.
4: You planted them in Daphne's place?
5: Mamie and I. A crude touch, I thought, but it had a purpose. I happen to know that Mrs. Arlington has for a long time been on the verge of a nervous breakdown. With two cadavers in her living room, she was very unlikely to discuss a bogus necklace with the police. And I doubt very much if she knew she was wearing the original or the imitation, fighting her.
4: That's the lousiest thing the House of Mortuus ever did. She walked in and found them.
5: If you had merely returned the real necklace to her, it would have been simple to make an exchange, and none of this would have been necessary. But then...
4: I know. You just sit here and wait for the mail.
5: We wait for the mail.
4: What about your other playmate?
5: I'm afraid I'll be sought for a murder or two or three this night. Mamie.
4: She got it too?
5: Yes.
4: Where are the police going to find her?
5: Oh, in my hotel room, which I departed hastily once the room clerk had informed me of your ingenious method for protecting the necklace. I shot her there.
4: You work cheap.
5: Cheap, sir? I don't understand.
4: A $10,000 necklace? Not quite a king's ransom, you know.
5: The tears of night are worth five times that. I'm afraid I misinformed you as to their value. I didn't want you to become suspicious.
4: You are a really horrible, terrifying old man. I suppose you think you'll get away with it.
5: I don't intend to get away with it. An old man, yes, but I intend to spend my remaining years...
4: They'll pick you up before you get to the airport.
5: I doubt that. I shall turn the tears of night into cash. And with a well-laden purse, I shall guarantee to elude the police over half the world. In 2 years, perhaps three, they'll get me. But I'll have spent the money, and...
4: We have a visitor.
5: Caution, Spade. I do shoot well. Answer it, tell them to go away. I'll be right beside you. All right, open it.
6: One side, Spade. I got a gun.
4: Obvious.
5: Mamie.
6: I thought I'd find you here waiting for the mail. You dirty

0: a good job on me.
1: Caution, my dear. I have a gun, too.
2: Everybody but me.
0: I can last long enough to let you have it.
1: Not so good, my dear. Your loss of blood has made you groggy.
0: Still good enough to...
2: Wait. It was almost a photo finish. He kind of leaned into the wall with a pained and amazed look on his face, and he seemed to try to walk.
1: Mr. Spade, sir, I believe I've been shot. I need a little assistance. I can't seem to hold my feet, sir. I can't seem to hold my feet. This was an awkward plan at best. Remortuus nil nisi bonum, Spade. Or if your second year Latin escapes your memory, speak well the dead.
2: Period and a report.
3: Oh, Sam. All those people.
2: Four in all.
3: And that poor girl, Daphne. How she must have felt when she saw it. Oh, Sam.
2: Yeah, it was pretty bad.
3: You poor darling.
2: Well, it's about time.
3: Now you go right home. In fact, I'm going to take you home.
2: Yeah? Then what?
3: Well...
2: You are a registered nurse, maybe? Go type that up. I am completely well, and when you return, we shall Indian wrestle.
3: Certainly, sir.
4: And now, listen to this. Shopping note. 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
2: Is there any country in the world that is a better model as a society than ours? I mean, what is it that if you get a thorough transformation of America, as you seem to want, what's America going to look like? What country?
3: Oh, I think we're unlike any country in the world. I think that we're completely unique. I also think that we have a tradition of democracy, which is very unusual, political democracy. I think the kind of vision that I have can probably happen best here and will probably happen, I hope, soonest here. And it is a vision that extends the democracy we have in the political arena to the economy so that average citizens can have some say-so over the decisions that most importantly affect their lives.
4: Welcome back. Here in Washington, the story of America is on display at the Smithsonian Institution's 21 museums and galleries. From a piece of the original Star-Spangled Banner to Amelia Earhart's flight suit. The man overseeing it all is a history maker himself, the first black secretary of the Smithsonian, Lonnie Bunch. He invited Meet the Press to the original Smithsonian Castle headquarters to see artifacts he hand-selected for a 250th anniversary exhibit and explained how his grandfather inspired him to find resilience, even in the most difficult parts of America's history.
5: Let's start with where we are right now, the Smithsonian Castle. Part of it's under renovation, but you have reopened it to mark this milestone for the country, America's 250th

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5: Senator Glenn, on Thursday, October 29, when you were launching the space, these children from National Presbyterian School were in this very studio watching you and applauding you. They entered a contest. These are the winners. And sixth grader Blake Elder has a question for Senator John Glenn. Go ahead, Blake.
6: Hello, Senator Glenn. Considering the advancements made since your first flight, what do you think the future holds for space travel for my generation?
7: Well, I think the future is unlimited, Blake, and I am glad to have a chance to talk to you there this morning, although I should ask you kids, what are you doing out of Sunday school this morning and over there next door? But anyway, glad to talk to you this morning, and it's unlimited as to what you can do in the future. I think whatever your imagination can imagine, we almost can do these days.
8: Secretary Bunch, here we are in the American Aspirations Exhibit, one of the oldest rooms in the Smithsonian Castle. And the lights are quite dim in here. Why is that important?
9: We have some of the most treasured objects in the

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3: And welcome back to Coast, George Norrie with you, along with Kelly Conway, as we talk about her book, My Dad's Funnier Than Your Dad, available on Amazon.com. It's a fun book, by the way. It's a great read.
4: Thank you. Thanks for reading it.
3: Did your dad know how funny he really was?
4: I don't think so. I don't think he did. I'm not saying that he didn't. He knew he made people laugh, but I honestly, truly don't think he knew how many people he made who his life changed, their life changed. Like I don't think he knew the scope, the vast amount of people. And we would hear it, you know, from friends and people and stuff, but he heard it too, but I don't think he ever really knew.
3: When he was in a rest home, people recognized him, and while he's there sick, they wanted pictures and everything else, selfies, all that, didn't they?
4: Yeah, I didn't like that. My wish for him was that he would have been at home, which is the right thing to do, I believe. And they could afford it, so I'm not really sure why.
3: But to tell you the kind of character your father was, even in the condition he was in, Kelly, he posed for those pictures.
4: Yeah, he did.
3: He never said no to anybody.
4: Uh-uh. He's polite, and he's nice, and you know, I would say, God, Dad, you know, why don't you, you know, doesn't it bother you? And he'd go, no, if they stop asking, then it'll bother me.
3: I was at an event once with Tom, our producer, and a guy came up to us, and we're at a banquet table, and we're having dinner. And he came up, and I was a little like your dad, as open as I can be. Mm-hmm. And the guy came up and said, do you mind if I join you and sit down? And then Tom said, ho. He said, George will give you all the time that you need. But after dinner, we're in this banquet.
4: Yeah.
3: And the guy said, okay. He got up, stood behind me at the banquet table, folded his arms, and waited for me to eat.
4: Oh, God.
3: but you have to be friendly, because these are people who literally pay your salary.
4: Exactly. Like you said, you know, when they stop asking for his autograph, then he would worry and think something was wrong. But he was just a nice guy, and I think that came across, because I think people can tell if you are a different person, you know, if he turns into a different person on the way home from work than he was at CBS on the Carol Burnett show. He was the same person. He was exactly the same person.
3: Yeah, absolutely. Yeah. What do you remember the most about him?
4: He made everything better. Like he would have a way of, you know, whatever problem I was having or any of the boys, my brothers were having, he would make it funny and he would talk about it and think of a solution. I got in a lot of trouble one day from my mom who came from seven brothers and sisters. And so she was loud. She was the eldest of seven. And at the time I was talking on the phone to a lot of my friends in Canada and back east, and I racked up a $300 phone bill, and my mom came in screaming and threw the phone bill at my head, and I started crying, and, you know, who do you think you are? And my dad's like, whoa, what happened? And she told him, and he goes, Kelly, get your bag, get your backpack, put your jacket on. We're going to the track. Mom goes,

0: I think daughters run into that burning building. You know what I mean? Like, I just wanted to be near him. And my brothers did too, but daughters just, I don't know. Daughters have a thing with their dads.
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1: Fox News, I'm Deborah Valentine. A days-long funeral for Iran's late supreme leader, killed in a U.S.-Israeli airstrike in February, began Saturday and concludes Thursday. More from Fox's Trey Yingst in Tel Aviv.
2: The funeral for Iran's late supreme leader, the Ayatollah Khamenei, has been a large display of Iranian propaganda as delegations from around the world traveled to Tehran to participate. The funeral will continue until July 9th, with millions of Iranians participating.
1: Iran's new supreme leader has not been seen in public. U.S.-Iran peace negotiations are on pause. President Trump among world leaders planning on attending Tuesday's NATO summit in Turkey. Fox's Alex Hogan has more.
3: Ahead of the summit, the White House says that it's looking to what it calls a posture review of shifting the burden of Europe's defense to Europe.
1: President Trump is expected to meet with the presidents of Ukraine and Russia at the summit. 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
8: 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Even this old trend is kicking around again.
9: There's a great new sport coming down the track. We're getting our kicks with a hacky sack.
8: Hacky sacks, or foot bags as they're known outside the trademark, were a new sport when this ad came out about 40 years ago. But what's old is new again, thanks to social media. This clip of a high school baseball team in Maine kicking a bag around went so viral, ESPN reposted it on its official TikTok. It's part of a nostalgia wave that's seen Gen Alpha snap up old Nintendo Game Boys, Sony Walkman CDs and cassette players, and vintage Polaroid cameras. Part of Hacky Sack's appeal is it gives friends an excuse to get outside together. Plus, they're a lot cheaper than those old electronics, if you can find one. The owner of the online store Bomb Footbag says one model was in such high demand and he nearly tripled the price from $13 to $34, and it's still sold out. Nathan Hager, Bloomberg Radio.
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12: It's a fantastic afternoon, lower humidity, plenty of sunshine and warm temperatures, upper 70s to low 80s. Tonight, partly cloudy. Most spots cool in the 50s. There may be a few low 60s. Cloudier on Monday, but still pretty decent. Partly sunny north, mostly cloudy south. There is a chance for rain in southern parts of the region overnight. Highs in the 70s mainly, a few low 80s north. Lows in the 50s and 60s. From the Channel 3 Weather Center, I'm First Alert Meteorologist Dave Bush.
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1: This is Trafalgar Square. The noise that you hear at the moment is the sound of the air raid siren. I'm standing here just on the steps of St. Martin's in the Fields.
0: And Herbert Morrison's emotional report of the Hindenburg disaster.
2: Oh, the humanity.
0: And President Franklin Roosevelt's fireside chats, where he reported the news and comforted the nation during troubled times.
3: My friend, I want to talk for a few minutes with the people of the United States about banking.
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8: From ABC News, I'm Wayne Cabot. In what could be a game-changing ruling, FIFA is lifting the red card suspension of American star Folarin Balogun. ABC's Christian Cordero reports.
9: Sources tell ABC News President Trump called FIFA's president Gianni Infantino last week urging him to review the matter. Soon after it was made public, Trump wrote thank you to FIFA on social media.
8: He said that FIFA is reversing a great injustice, and a lot of soccer fans might agree with that. Video shows Balogun didn't mean to step on his opponent's ankle. He will play in Seattle Monday against Belgium, whose team says it is astonished by this decision. The death toll from the heat is 25 in New Jersey alone, killing people from their mid-30s into their 80s. Most had no air conditioning. In a heat wave that Governor Mikey Sherrill says was the worst in 14 years, the cooling storms that ended it twisted power lines. The governor promising,
10: we're moving really, really quickly to address these things, get people power back as quickly as possible.
8: But the radar is already lighting up with more strong storms. New York Mayor Zoran Mamdani warning of flash flooding in the city in the morning. It's hitting Pennsylvania overnight. President Trump leaves Monday night for Turkey, meeting with NATO allies after blasting them for not being supportive enough in the U.S. and Israel's war with Iran. In Iran, days of mourning for the assassinated Ayatollah are attracting hundreds of thousands, some calling for the U.S. president to be assassinated. The large-scale Russian attack that Ukraine warned of its people was coming happened during the early morning hours, Russia launching waves of missiles and drones targeting Kyiv. The Smithsonian says it's nonpartisan, always has been, after the White House said the exhibits there are made by people who don't want you to love your country. 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
8: On his social media Sunday, President Trump posted a falsified image of former President Obama and his wife, Michelle, boarding an Air Force One.

0: lawn that had been spray painted with graffiti, including BLM. Washington State has a millionaire's tax that helps pay for child care. State Democratic leader Joe Fitzgibbon says he's okay with the petition to repeal it.
1: We welcome that. We think this is an important enough issue that that Washingtonians will weigh in, and we wouldn't be pursuing it if we didn't think Washingtonians would support it.
0: Critics say the millionaire's tax is driving people out of state. We are dying less. Early data showing a decrease in death rates last year from the year before. Leading cause of death is now heart disease, then cancer. The causes of death have increases. A couple of them have, including the flu and pneumonia. We're becoming more antisocial. Axios reporting Americans are socializing less across all age groups. The decline is steepest among 15 to 24-year-olds. 20 years ago, they spent about an hour a day hanging out with others. Now it's 35 minutes, compared to an average of 4.8 hours a day on their phones, says Gallup. Someone stealing sewer covers in San Francisco in the dead of night. Jessica Lipnack has been seeing it on a Ring camera.
2: 15 seconds. Next one. 15 seconds. It took him no time at all. He was complete, professional.
0: They've named him the Great Drain Robber. I'm Wayne Cabot, ABC News.
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7: It's a fantastic afternoon, lower humidity, plenty of sunshine and warm temperatures, upper 70s to low 80s. Tonight, partly cloudy. Most spots cool in the 50s. There may be a few low 60s. Cloudier on Monday, but still pretty decent. Partly sunny north, mostly cloudy south. There is a chance for rain in southern parts of the region overnight. Highs in the 70s mainly, a few low 80s north. Lows in the 50s and 60s. From the Channel 3 Weather Center, I'm First Alert Meteorologist Dave Bush.

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1: Up next, Alan Greenfield back with us. We are going to be talking about the complete secret cipher of UFO knots, the men in black, and some other issues in a moment on Coast to Coast AM.
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1: I'm Ted Lindner. President Trump traveling on Monday to Turkey for the NATO summit. Fox's Alex Hogan with more.
2: President Trump will meet with Ukrainian President Volodymyr Zelensky at the summit. A senior U.S. official says the discussions will center on the urgency to end the war and that the president will likely also follow up with Russian President Vladimir Putin as well.
1: Attendees of the summit also expected to address the U.S.-Israel-Iran conflict. The round of 16 of the World Cup in Norway defeated Brazil on Sunday 2-1. Norway will now take on the winner of tonight's matchup between Mexico and England. Tomorrow, Portugal takes on Spain at 3 p.m. Eastern time, and then it's the United States and Belgium at 8 p.m. Eastern. And this is the war with Iran has claimed the life of another U.S. service member. The U.S. Navy calling off the search for one of five service members who were aboard an MH-60S helicopter that went down in the Arabian Sea. The other four were rescued. 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
8: There's a great new sport coming down the track. We're getting our kicks with a hacky sack.
7: Hacky sacks, or foot bags as they're known outside the trademark, were a new sport when this ad came out about 40 years ago. 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
9: Backer, backer, backer, backer.
7: This clip of a high school baseball team in Maine kicking a bag around went so viral, ESPN reposted it on its official TikTok. It's part of a nostalgia wave that's seen Gen Alpha snap up old Nintendo Game Boys, Sony Walkman CDs and cassette players, and vintage Polaroid cameras. Part of Hacky Sack's appeal is it gives friends an excuse to get outside together. Plus, they're a lot cheaper than those old electronics, if you can find one. The owner of the online store Bomb Footbag says one model was in such high demand he nearly tripled the price from $13 to $34, and it's still sold out. Nathan Hager, Bloomberg Radio.
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2: It's a fantastic afternoon, lower humidity, plenty of sunshine and warm temperatures, upper 70s to low 80s. Tonight, partly cloudy. Most spots cool in the 50s. There may be a few low 60s. Cloudier on Monday, but still pretty decent. Partly sunny north, mostly cloudy south. There is a chance for rain in southern parts of the region overnight. Highs in the 70s mainly, a few low 80s north. Lows in the 50s and 60s. From the Channel 3 Weather Center, I'm First Alert Meteorologist Dave Bush.
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6: From ABC News, I'm Wayne Cabot. 25 dead in New Jersey from day after day of sweltering heat, suffocating humidity, with little to no relief at night. Some who died are elderly, some are in their 30s. Worst heat wave in 14 years, says Governor Mikey Sherrill, now surveying destruction from storms that ended the stifling heat. The mayor of Paramus saying power may not be back fully until midweek. ABC's Sonia Rincon.
7: It is a good thing the heat wave is over, because being without power when it's 80 degrees is a lot better than when it's 90 plus. Cleanup and power restoration are underway, but they will not be done before the next round of storms. A neighbor here we spoke with says it's time to take climate change more seriously. Summer storms are getting more and more destructive.
8: I've been through hurricanes here and whatnot, but this was the most intense. It looked like straight line wind.
7: Now, one of the lasting impacts of the storms Friday night is on New Jersey transit trains. Dozens of trees fell onto the wires that supply power to several train lines.
6: We have a World Cup wowzer. America's star will play Monday after all. President Trump calling FIFA on behalf of Folarin Balogun. Carded for stepping on a foot.
9: What changed was FIFA somewhat unexpectedly said that they are going to change the punishment itself. So they didn't so much as reverse the decision, because that would admit some kind of wrongdoing from the referee. It also is very hard to do that, because the call itself was reviewed by the video assistant referee. Mm. So essentially within the game, they doubled down on the choice that they made.
6: ABC's Christian Cordero, the U.S. playing Belgium, which says it is astonished. A man is in custody after a woman in her 20s was killed by do-it-yourself fireworks.
10: A chaotic scene unfolding in front of a home after a car caught on fire when a large quantity of fireworks ignited and exploded.
6: That's in Chico, California. Melissa Adon, this is ABC News.
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6: Hollywood had high hopes for the long weekend, but a new movie was a bit of a dud compared to expectations.
13: Un movie de Minions con Monstras.
14: Minions and Monsters mustered up $60 million at the box office, way below the $80 million that had been projected for that family film over the extended holiday weekend. It marks the lowest opening for the series.
15: What are you, some sort of old man toy?
14: What? Toy Story 5, meanwhile, notched the number 2 slot with $31 million. It's that movie's third week of release. And Supergirl slid to third place in week 2, raking in $9.6 million in ticket sales. Mike Dubusky, ABC News.
6: Virginia now allows cameras in cross

0: crosswalks and at stop signs, thanks to a bill by State Senator Angelia Williams-Graves.
1: They will turn on when they sense, if you will, the car approaching and not slowing down. The goal is for people to obey the rules of the road.
0: Violators can expect to pay a fine. That law took effect July 1st, letting towns and municipalities install them if they choose to. Virginia is also first in the nation to put a device in vehicles of chronic speeders. It uses real-time GPS data to pinpoint the vehicle's exact position on the road and compare it with the local speed limits. If the driver's going over, the brakes are applied. The typical court-mandated duration for the device is a year. A mother who lost her son to a speeding crash says this would have saved him. Wayne Cabot, ABC News.
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6: For tonight, expect increasing clouds, maybe a few showers by the Massachusetts border. Lows in the 50s to low 60s. Monday, not a bad day. Partly sunny north, mostly cloudy south. Again, a few showers possible toward the Massachusetts border. Highs in the low 80s north, holding in the 70s to the south. Tuesday now looks dry, though, with partly sunny skies, highs in the upper 70s and low 80s. From the Channel 3 Weather Center, I'm First Alert Meteorologist Dave Bush.

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1: I'm Sue Guzman. President Trump leaves Monday for Turkey for the NATO summit. Fox's Alex Hogan reports.
2: President Trump will meet with Ukrainian President Volodymyr Zelensky at the summit. A senior U.S. official says the discussions will center on the urgency to end the war and that the president will likely also follow up with Russian President Vladimir Putin as well.
1: Officials say a masked man opened fire at a family barbecue near New York's Coney Island Beach over the weekend, wounding eight. Mayor Zoran Mamdani with reaction.
3: There is no place for this kind of violence in our city. We will not tolerate it, and we will fight it with every single tool at our disposal.
1: One of the victims in critical condition, the suspect, is still at large. And Erica Kirk and Charlie Kirk's parents expected to attend a key hearing on Monday for the man accused in his killing, Tyler Robinson. 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
6: That heat's going to be out there for one more day.
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8: This is a Bloomberg Money Minute. Last Friday's June employment report, showing a weaker than forecast 57,000 jobs added to the U.S. economy, helps make the case that pressure on the Fed Reserve to hike interest rates later this year has now eased. This week, we will get fresh insight into the most recent gathering of Fed Reserve policymakers when minutes of the first meeting of the Fed under the leadership of new Chief Kevin Warsh are released. That happens Wednesday. And now that we know Warsh plans to say a lot less about what is on the Fed's collective mind to the public than previous Fed chairs did, these minutes could carry extra weight with the market. Along with helping propel the Dow to a new all-time high, the job reading last week helped put a new shine on gold as it rose nearly 3%, extending a recovery from a seven-month low. Analysts tell Bloomberg gold's future direction will depend on whether economic reports further support or erode the case for Fed Reserve rate hikes. Andrew O'Day, Bloomberg Radio.
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1: For tonight, expect increasing clouds, maybe a few showers by the Massachusetts border. Lows in the 50s to low 60s. Monday, not a bad day. Partly sunny north, mostly cloudy south. Again, a few showers possible toward the Massachusetts border. Highs in the low 80s north, holding in the 70s to the south. Tuesday now looks dry, though, with partly sunny skies, highs in the upper 70s and low 80s. From the Channel 3 Weather Center, I'm First Alert Meteorologist Dave Bush.
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1: They've named him the Great Drain Robber. I'm Wayne Cabot, ABC News.
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6: For tonight, expect increasing clouds, maybe a few showers by the Massachusetts border. Lows in the 50s to low 60s. Monday, not a bad day. Partly sunny north, mostly cloudy south. Again, a few showers possible toward the Massachusetts border. Highs in the low 80s north, holding in the 70s to the south. Tuesday now looks dry, though, with partly sunny skies, highs in the upper 70s and low 80s. From the Channel 3 Weather Center, I'm First Alert meteorologist Dave Bush.

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1: Fox News, I'm Ted Lindner. President Trump traveling Monday to Turkey for the NATO summit. Fox's Alex Hogan with more.
2: President Trump will meet with Ukrainian President Volodymyr Zelensky at the summit. A senior U.S. official says the discussions will center on the urgency to end the war and that the president will likely also follow up with Russian President Vladimir Putin as well.
1: Attendees at the summit also expected to address the U.S.-Israel-Iran conflict. This is the war claimed the life of another U.S. service member. U.S. Navy calling off the search Sunday for one of five service members who were aboard an MH-60S helicopter that went down in the Arabian Sea. The other four were rescued. No name on the missing service member yet. And in the round of 16 of the World Cup, in Norway defeated Brazil 2-1 Sunday. Norway will now take on England, who defeated Mexico Sunday night 3-2. Portugal takes on Spain Monday at 3 p.m. Eastern, and the U.S. and Belgium play at 8 p.m. Eastern. 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
7: This is a Bloomberg Money Minute. Following a holiday-shortened trading week in which the Dow broke new records and the Nasdaq suffered new rounds of tech selling, the market has little to guide it this week. Save for a few companies, including Delta Airlines and PepsiCo this coming Thursday, the quarterly earnings calendar is light, and the number of scheduled economic readings will trend quieter than usual. One reading this week, which will command attention, is also coming Thursday. That is the National Association of Realtors' monthly reading of U.S. existing home sales, which likely continue growing in June, although at a slower pace than in May. As if there was any doubt in the buzz surrounding companies in the AI infrastructure business, sources tell Bloomberg Caruso, the data center upstart with contracts to supply AI computing power for the likes of Meta Platforms and Oracle, is in talks to raise about $3 billion in a funding round that may triple the company's market value. Andrew O'Day, Bloomberg Radio.
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0: For tonight, expect increasing clouds, maybe a few showers by the Massachusetts border. Lows in the 50s to low 60s. Monday, not a bad day. Partly sunny north, mostly cloudy south. Again, a few showers possible toward the Massachusetts border. Highs in the low 80s north, holding in the 70s to the south. Tuesday now looks dry, though, with partly sunny skies. Highs in the upper 70s and low 80s. From the Channel 3 Weather Center, I'm First Alert Meteorologist Dave Bush.
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2: Highlight emerging artists on the first Sunday of every month. Here's our next artist, John Alexi from Los Angeles, California, on this Independence Day weekend, America Never Surrenders.

0: in the nation to put a device in vehicles of chronic speeders. It uses real-time GPS data to pinpoint the vehicle's exact position on the road and compare it with the local speed limits. If the driver's going over, the brakes are applied. The typical court-mandated duration for the device is a year. A mother who lost her son to a speeding crash says this would have saved him. Wayne Cabot, ABC News.
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5: For tonight, expect increasing clouds, maybe a few showers by the Massachusetts border. Lows in the 50s to low 60s. Monday, not a bad day. Partly sunny north, mostly cloudy south. Again, a few showers possible toward the Massachusetts border. Highs in the low 80s north, holding in the 70s to the south. Tuesday now looks dry, though, with partly sunny skies. Highs in the upper 70s and low 80s. From the Channel 3 Weather Center, I'm First Alert Meteorologist Dave Bush.
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1: News. I'm Sue Guzman. President Trump traveling Monday to Turkey for the NATO summit. More from Fox's Alex Hogan.
2: President Trump will meet with Ukrainian President Volodymyr Zelensky at the summit. A senior U.S. official says the discussions will center on the urgency to end the war and that the president will likely also follow up with Russian President Vladimir Putin as well.
1: Attendees at the summit also expected to address the U.S.-Israel-Iran conflict. Officials say a masked man opened fire at a family barbecue near New York's Coney Island Beach over the weekend, wounding 8 people. Mayor Zohran Mamdani with reaction.
3: There is no place for this kind of violence in our city. We will not tolerate it, and we will fight it with every single tool at our disposal.
1: One of the victims in critical condition. And Erica and Charlie Kirk's parents expected to attend a key hearing Monday for the man accused in his killing, Tyler Robinson. 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
6: This is a Bloomberg Money Minute. Spotify has asked Kalshi and Polymarket to remove its logo and clarify that neither company has a partnership with the audio streaming service. The request comes after it identified users manipulating rankings that are tied to prediction market bets. Spotify spotted and removed more than 500,000 artificial streams that had unexpectedly turned Malcolm Todd's song Earrings into one of the most popular songs on its charts. The episode adds to growing worry that prediction markets are creating incentives for bettors to manipulate underlying events or exploit privileged information for profit. It's only been a publicly traded stock for a few weeks, and already SpaceX is being placed in rarefied air. The company, whose June 12th initial public offering broke records, joins the NASDAQ 100 this week. And if history is a guide, SpaceX shares will get a quick pop from both the anticipation and the reality of greater inclusion in NASDAQ-based index funds. Andrew O'Day, Bloomberg Radio.
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0: For tonight, expect increasing clouds, maybe a few showers by the Massachusetts border. Lows in the 50s to low 60s. Monday, not a bad day. Partly sunny north, mostly cloudy south. Again, a few showers possible toward the Massachusetts border. Highs in the low 80s north, holding in the 70s to the south. Tuesday now looks dry, though, with partly sunny skies. Highs in the upper 70s and low 80s. From the Channel 3 Weather Center, I'm First Alert meteorologist Dave Bush. Calm.
1: Here's our next emerging artist, Paul Williams from Maplewood, Minnesota. The name of the song, Wind Dance.

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1: 15 seconds. Next one. 15 seconds. 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He was complete, you know, professional.
0: They've named him the Great Drain Robber. I'm Wayne Cabot, ABC News.
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6: For tonight, expect increasing clouds, maybe a few showers by the Massachusetts border. Lows in the 50s to low 60s. Monday, not a bad day. Partly sunny north, mostly cloudy south. Again, a few showers possible toward the Massachusetts border. Highs in the low 80s north, holding in the 70s to the south. Tuesday now looks dry, though, with partly sunny skies, highs in the upper 70s and low 80s. From the Channel 3 Weather Center, I'm First Alert Meteorologist Dave Bush.

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1: News. I'm Ted Lindner. Millions of Iranians taking part in the funeral procession for the country's late supreme leader. Anger against America evident as thousands chanted death to America and death to Israel. Israeli Prime Minister Benjamin Netanyahu, though, telling Fox this weekend,
2: deal or no deal, as long as I'm prime minister, Iran will not have nuclear weapons.
1: Netanyahu will join Fox and Friends later this morning in the 7 a.m. Eastern time hour to discuss a possible White House visit after President Trump's trip to the NATO summit. This is the war with Iran, claims the life of another U.S. service member. The U.S. Navy called off the search Sunday for one of five service members who were aboard an MH-60S helicopter that went down in the Arabian Sea. The other four were rescued. No name on the missing service member yet. In the round of 16 of the World Cup, Norway defeated Brazil Sunday 2-1. Norway will now take on England, who defeated in Mexico Sunday night 3-2. Portugal takes on Spain at 3 p.m. Eastern time later today, and the United States and Belgium at 8 p.m. Eastern. 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
6: This is a Bloomberg Money Minute. Last Friday's June employment report, showing a weaker-than-forecast 57,000 jobs added to the U.S. economy, helps make the case that pressure on the Fed Reserve to hike interest rates later this year has now eased. This week, we will get fresh insight into the most recent gathering of Fed Reserve policymakers when minutes of the first meeting of the Fed under the leadership of new Chief Kevin Warsh are released. That happens Wednesday. And now that we know Warsh plans to say a lot less about what is on the Fed's collective mind to the public than previous Fed chairs did, these minutes could carry extra weight with the market. Along with helping propel the Dow to a new all-time high, the job reading last week helped put a new shine on gold as it rose nearly 3%, extending a recovery from a seven-month low. Analysts tell Bloomberg gold's future direction will depend on whether economic reports further support or erode the case for Fed Reserve rate hikes. Andrew O'Day, Bloomberg Radio.
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0: For tonight, expect increasing clouds, maybe a few showers by the Massachusetts border. Lows in the 50s to low 60s. Monday, not a bad day. Partly sunny north, mostly cloudy south. Again, a few showers possible toward the Massachusetts border. Highs in the low 80s north, holding in the 70s to the south. Tuesday now looks dry, though, with partly sunny skies. Highs in the upper 70s and low 80s. From the Channel 3 Weather Center, I'm First Alert Meteorologist Dave Bush.
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0: The duration for the device is a year. A mother who lost her son to a speeding crash says this would have saved him. Wayne Cabot, ABC News.
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5: For tonight, expect increasing clouds, maybe a few showers by the Massachusetts border. Lows in the 50s to low 60s. Monday, not a bad day. Partly sunny north, mostly cloudy south. Again, a few showers possible toward the Massachusetts border. Highs in the low 80s north, holding in the 70s to the south. Tuesday now looks dry, though, with partly sunny skies. Highs in the upper 70s and low 80s. From the Channel 3 Weather Center, I'm First Alert Meteorologist Dave Bush.

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1: News. I'm Sue Guzman. A dangerous typhoon putting people in Guam and the Northern Mariana Islands on high alert.
2: Super Typhoon Bavi is a dangerous storm equivalent to a Category 5 storm in the Atlantic Basin. The worst of it is expected to be north of Guam, but conditions will continue to deteriorate overnight on all the islands. This comes as people are living without power and adequate shelter following Super Typhoon Sinlaku in April.
1: Fox Weather meteorologist Melanie Black. Speaker Mike Johnson says the House will pass the Save America Act, which requires proof of citizenship to register to vote. Republican Congressman Jason Smith of Missouri telling Fox,
3: "We have only 20 legislative days between now and September 30th. We have to get the job done."
1: Democrats say the measure will disenfranchise eligible voters who don't have easy access to passports or certain birth certificates. 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
6: This is a Bloomberg Money Minute. Following a holiday-shortened trading week in which the Dow broke new records and the Nasdaq suffered new rounds of tech selling, the market has little to guide it this week. Save for a few companies, including Delta Airlines and PepsiCo this coming Thursday, the quarterly earnings calendar is light, and the number of scheduled economic readings will trend quieter than usual. One reading this week, which will command attention, is also coming Thursday. That is the National Association of Realtors' monthly reading of U.S. existing home sales, which likely continue growing in June, although at a slower pace than in May. As if there was any doubt in the buzz surrounding companies in the AI infrastructure business, sources tell Bloomberg Caruso, the data center upstart with contracts to supply AI computing power for the likes of Meta Platforms and Oracle, is in talks to raise about $3 billion in a funding round that may triple the company's market value. Andrew O'Day, Bloomberg Radio.
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0: For tonight, expect increasing clouds, maybe a few showers by the Massachusetts border. Lows in the 50s to low 60s. Monday, not a bad day. Partly sunny north, mostly cloudy south. Again, a few showers possible toward the Massachusetts border. Highs in the low 80s north, holding in the 70s to the south. Tuesday now looks dry, though, with partly sunny skies. Highs in the upper 70s and low 80s. From the Channel 3 Weather Center, I'm First Alert Meteorologist Dave Bush.
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0: Sure. This is America in the Morning. The husband of former House Speaker Nancy Pelosi was allegedly behind the wheel during a hit and run that left a parked car with major damage. According to police, Paul Pelosi was driving a brown convertible through Yountville, California, when he struck a legally parked car on the side of the road, stopped briefly, then drove away from the scene. A witness called police who shortly after found Pelosi with damage to the front of his vehicle. He reportedly told officers he knew he hit something, but did not know when or what caused the damage. Pelosi was not arrested, and because no one was injured, the sheriff's office recommended a misdemeanor charge for fleeing the scene of an accident. Archivists in England have unveiled a rare discovery that goes hand in hand with America's 250th Independence Day. Correspondent Charles de Ledesma reports.
1: Michael Skor has been volunteering at Britain's National Archives for the last 11 years, painstakingly cataloguing documents for the benefit of future researchers. Then one day last May, he made a discovery of his own. There, attached to a report on the capture of the American privateer Dalton on Christmas Eve 1776, was an enclosure identified only as another paper. Carefully unfolding the document, Skor stopped when he saw the word declaration printed across the top. Researchers at the archives have since identified the document as a rare early copy of America's founding document, printed just days after the original was signed on July 4, 1776, to spread the news that 13 rebellious North American colonies had severed ties with Britain. I'm Charles de Ledesma.
0: America in the Morning for Monday, July 6th, 2026 is produced by Alexander Hinton. I'm John Trout. This is Westwood One.
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3: Fox News, I'm Ted Linder. President Trump traveling to Turkey for the NATO summit. Fox's Alex Hogan.
4: President Trump will meet with Ukrainian President Volodymyr Zelensky at the summit. A senior U.S. official says the discussions will center on the urgency to end the war and that the president will likely also follow up with Russian President Vladimir Putin as well.
3: Attendees at the summit also expected to address the U.S.-Israel-Iran conflict. This is the war claimed the life of another U.S. service member. The U.S. Navy calling off the search for one of five service members Sunday who were aboard a MH-60S helicopter that went down in the Arabian Sea. The other four were rescued. No name yet on the missing service member. And in the round of 16 of the World Cup, Norway defeated Brazil Sunday 2-1. Norway will now take on England, who defeated Mexico Sunday night 3-2. The United States and Belgium play at 8 p.m. Eastern tonight. 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
1: Good morning. I'm Jared Cirillo with a look at some of the news headlines we're following for you today. We begin in Rutland County, where Vermont State Police have announced they're looking for a missing man. We'll tell you all about 71-year-old Mark Herring. Bacteria is blamed for ruining the day at the beach for many in Burlington Sunday. Burlington police are investigating a couple of different gunfire incidents that happened overnight Sunday, and they say they could be connected. And all 87 of Vermont's historic covered bridges are now flying an official America 250 anniversary flag as part of a volunteer-led effort. We'll have full details on all of these stories and more coming up. But first, it's ABC News on Burlington and Plattsburgh's number one news talk station, WCPV Essex, WVMT Burlington, FM 101.3 and AM 620.
2: From ABC News, I'm Brian Clark. NATO countries meet this week in Turkey, and a Kremlin spokesman over the weekend said that Russia's at war with the West because of how the West supports Ukraine's military. Leading into the NATO summit, Russia continued to target Ukraine's capital. Officials in Kyiv say at least 11 people were killed in overnight strikes. But ABC's Selena Wang tells ABC's Start Here podcast, NATO itself is unsettled as President Trump departs tonight for Turkey.
3: We've got a lot of tension with our NATO allies. The president has repeatedly blasted them for not supporting the war in Iran, claiming they were not there for us. And also, he's repeatedly over the last year slammed our NATO allies for not spending enough on their own defense.
2: Tonight could be one of the biggest U.S. men's soccer games in history, a round of 16 contest in the World Cup with Belgium in Seattle. And leading goal scorer Folarin Balogun can play for the U.S. after FIFA lifted his suspension stemming from a controversial red card. Sources tell ABC that President Trump called FIFA's president and asked him to review the decision. There's no indication that impacted the ultimate decision, but ABC's Sophie Flay says that other countries have objected, while U.S. star Christian Pulisic said of having Balogun in the lineup.
4: Just having him as a presence out there, he does so much. He runs off the ball. He always gives an option. He's constantly a threat and behind and to score. And obviously, as a team, it's really helpful.
2: Today in Utah, the man accused of killing conservative influencer Charlie Kirk last September is set to appear in front of a judge for evidence and testimony.
5: Tyler Robinson's attorneys tried to bar media coverage of his preliminary hearing today, but lost that bid. The judge is allowing microphones and reporters into court. Charlie Kirk's widow, Erica, has fought to have full media coverage of the case.
2: That's ABC's Alex Stone. His widow and parents are expected to be in the courtroom. You're listening to ABC News.
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1: Good morning. I'm Jared Cirillo with your local news update on WVMT. We'll have your latest weather forecast, as always, from the Channel 3 Weather Center. Stay with us. A Rutland County man is missing. Vermont State Police announcing they are looking for Mark Herring of Rutland. The 71-year-old was last seen Thursday night. Troopers said he left Plymouth and was returning to Rutland City, but never arrived. The circumstances do not seem suspicious, however, but there are concerns about his health. You can see a picture of Herring on the VSP Facebook page. Bacteria is blamed for ruining a day at the beach for many in Burlington. Several beaches in the city were closed Sunday due to a cyanobacteria bloom. Cyanobacteria is also known as blue-green algae.

algae, and it can release toxins into the water. Beaches are closed when blooms are present in levels potentially dangerous for health. You can find out more at burlingtonvt.gov. And Burlington police are investigating two different gunfire incidents that happened overnight Sunday. They're trying to see if these are possibly connected. Police said at about 12:19 in the morning, they heard gunfire in the area of Church Street in Maine. They said officers saw the alleged shooter, 21-year-old Alex Iwanchina of Burlington. Iwanchina was running down Church Street with a gun in his hand. They were able to get him stopped and arrested. Investigators say Iwanchina had fired a single shot at a group of people. Police did not say if anyone in that group was injured. All 87 of Vermont's historic covered bridges are flying an official America 250 anniversary flag as part of a volunteer-led effort organized by the Vermont Covered Bridge Society. Gary Briggs, the Lunenburg town clerk and a member of the Vermont Covered Bridge Society, spearheaded the initiative. The project connects all 42 towns with historic covered bridges and cost about $6,000. Briggs ensured none of the participating towns had to bear any of the cost. Today's weather from WCAX is next. I'm Jared Cirillo, WVMT News.

0: After a gorgeous Sunday, today still looks pretty good. More clouds, though. Partly sunny north, mostly cloudy down south. There is a chance for a few showers by the Massachusetts border. Highs getting into the 80s north, holding into 70s south. Tonight, maybe a shower south early, otherwise partly cloudy. Lows in the 50s to low 60s. Tuesday now looks dry. Partly sunny skies with highs in the upper 70s to low 80s. From the Channel 3 Weather Center, I'm First Alert meteorologist Dave Bush.
1: Thanks, Dave. It's a spectacular morning out there, I'll tell you that. 62 degrees in Burlington and Plattsburgh, 62 in Middlebury. And guess what? It's 62 degrees in St. Albans. It's a Monday, the 6th day of July. Let's head out for the morning drive.

0: morning, everybody, and welcome to the Morning Drive. Wherever you're listening to us this morning, let's get it going. Rise and shine. I'm Kurt Wright, everybody, one of your co-hosts, and sitting across the table from me is there every morning. It's Anthony Neary. Good morning, Anthony.
1: Good morning, Mr. Wright. On our way to 251 years. The celebration is continuing, I guess, but had a great 4th of July weekend. Kicked it off with you Friday afternoon on the waterfront, which was a lot of fun.
0: It really was.
1: And had a great weekend. Just planted my butt at Lake Dunmore, and that's where I was. So I got no complaints.
0: Lake Dunmore is not a bad place to plant your butt.
1: Nope. A lot of work, because we had a big celebration and 4th of July and fireworks and the whole thing, but it was fun. It was really good.
0: Yeah, we had a great time on the waterfront. We got some calls, which was great.
1: Yeah.
0: Ralphie Boy, I think Ralphie Boy called twice.
1: Yeah.
0: But we had the chief of police stop by. That was great. Give us an update on safety and security and everything, and told us he's going to be around till March. And, of course, we'll have him on at least a couple times before he leaves. And, boy, we are grateful to Sean Burke for being the chief of police for this, you know, taking this challenge on. So it was great for him to stop by. Senator Chittenden stopped by with his dad. I hadn't seen his dad in a long time. Tom Sr.
1: Yeah.
0: And it was great to see him.
1: Yep.
0: And then we had a little flurry toward the end of some people that stopped by to say hi, which was great.
1: Mm-hmm.
0: We saw the palm sniffing dogs go by us
1: a few times.
0: And
1: just double checking. And I had to admit, I ate Mexican the night before, so.
0: We know what they were sniffing.
1: Yeah.
0: So it was a great night, and I just like watching it kind of unfold. When you get there at 4, there's just a handful of people milling around. Then by 5, it's a little more. By 6, more and more. And then and that last hour we're getting there, people are really starting to get there. And, of course, we're not there for the last couple hours when it gets absolutely crazy. But it was a good night. It was a beautiful night. Just watching the boats come in. We had the boat. We saw the boat with the sail that was an American flag, which was gorgeous.
1: Yeah, yeah.
0: Which was gorgeous.
1: Gorgeous.
0: And thanks for all of the listeners that called in and listened. We had one of our regular listeners said, "I just happened to turn the station on. I didn't know you guys were down there." And so Chris from Virgin's called, right?
1: Yes, he did. Yes, he did. We had calls.
0: Harrisburg, actually.
1: And then
0: Greater Virginia.
1: Even got some texts until we lost the internet.
0: But, and then Anthony, because I could never figure this out, but Anthony figured out how to rig it up that we could play music down there. So patriotic songs. So we played a few patriotic songs and talked patriotic movies. And by the way, I did watch 3 Fourth of July type movies. I watched Jaws. I always like to watch Jaws once in the summertime. And watching it on the 4th of July the next day, it was perfect. Because, of course, that's when the movie's set. I love that movie. Classic. Yeah. Then I watched Independence Day, and I hadn't seen that movie. I actually hadn't watched that for quite a few years.
1: Yeah, and I just saw it. I hadn't either, and because I kind of forgot how funny it was, too.
0: Yeah, there's some funny parts in it.
1: I hadn't seen it in years, and I think it was on cable one night last week, and I watched it. So I'm with you. Yeah.
0: And I got to tell you, though, I do love, I know you were making fun of me down at the water, saying, of course, you would pick the political speech. But Bill Pullman, who played President Bartlett.
1: Yeah.
0: Is that it? I mean, he did give this speech that was like, man, that is a great speech. I mean, it gave me goosebumps.
1: Yeah.
0: Even though it was
1: good. It was really good.
0: And then I watched

0: Rocky.
1: You watched Rocky?
0: I watched Rocky.
1: Oh, that's funny. We were talking about watching Rocky, and it's funny because I was talking about, you know, in Independence Day, the one who saves the world, and you're like, oh, Bill Pullman. And I'm like, no, it was the Randy Quaid character who sacrifices his life to fly up
0: inside. Well, I say save the world. I said he gave the great speech.
1: I know. We were having fun. I was just
0: And by the way, we got a call coming in, but just Sylvester Stallone's birthday is today. He's 80 years old today, Rocky's which I 80. Just can't believe it. I mean, 50 years ago, so he was 30 when he did the movie. And I think that's a classic movie, too. Sylvester Stallone, 80 years old today. Wow.
1: That's amazing. Yeah, now you look at Rocky and think he's 80. That's a little. That's
0: and great. At some point this summer. We got a lot of guest book because there's a lot going on. Mm-hmm. Hold on, caller. We're going to get right to you. We got a lot going on because of the primary and everything. So we're getting booked up for the next few weeks. But at some point this summer, we're going to have to do a Rocky 50 year anniversary trivia segment.
1: Yeah, definitely.
0: 50 year anniversary.
1: And you know, at the very least, we're going to have to play each song from each movie and see if people can connect them. Because obviously the first one's easy. Dun, dun, dun, dun, dun, dun, dun, dun, dun, but the rest of them are, I think, a little tougher. To the phones we go. Good morning. You're live on the Morning Drive.
2: Yes, good morning, gentlemen. I couldn't get through to you last week, but I wanted to wish you a belated happy 4th.
0: Thank you.
2: And just point out again that the United States is truly the greatest country in the world. It wasn't for the United States in the 20th century, the world would be much different in the 21st century. And we have the United States to thank for it. And they saved the world in the First World War, Second World War, the Korean War, the Cold War. And now they're on their way to saving the world from the possible Third World War with the Nazi Germany of the 21st century, which is Iran. So I don't think that the Nazi Germany would have received the MOU. It was total surrender is what unconditional surrender. That's what Churchill came up with.
0: Well, of course, regarding
2: service thing, I just want to point out that they've been talking about this here in Montreal because of the heat and everything to remind folks that if you have a living being in the back seat, either a baby or a dog, the idea would be to put something in the back, like your computer case or a purse, so that when you leave the car, you're going to go to the back seat to get it, and you won't forget that you're leaving a living being in the heat. So
0: yep.
2: I thought we should talk about that again.
1: Yep. Yes, so, indeed. That's a great reminder.
0: And, of course, you're saying that about America as a Canadian citizen.
2: Yes, but since my time in Boston in 71... the 73, when Nixon was president, Kissinger was there. I fell in love with the American history. I learned a lot about Canadian history, but then I was picked up on American history. And I think with Brian Kilmeade and all his work that he's done recording American history, it's absolutely astonishing the richness of American history. And it's too bad that it's not being taught properly in schools.
0: Yeah, there's no doubt about that.
1: You know, it's funny. I've learned a lot of little things. Thanks for calling this morning.
0: Yeah, thank you.
1: I was just thinking about that. What's nice about having a significant, you know, every 4th of July is significant. But, you know, the 250, the milestone, is you learn a lot of little things about, there's been a lot of talk about the Constitution because there's been a lot of talk about the Constitution in the last few years. And it wasn't, you know, we think of it as all these people banding together, but you know, out of the 55, 39, were, you know, there was dissent and there was discussion. And you just learn all these little things that happened in and around the beginning of the country. But also fun stuff like ABC had, it was the same two people that had the audio show that we played, Martha Raddatz and the other ABC, I can't think of his name, but they went behind the scenes above and under Mount Rushmore. Now, did you know when they originally built Mount Rushmore, there was also a plan to build a national archive to store the significant documents inside Mount Rushmore?
0: I did not know that.
1: And they didn't pull the plug on it until I think it was in the 40s. So they only worked on the National Library or the National Archive. And it was going to house all the important documents. But they decided, so they only worked a year on it. But it was really cool because

0: the reporter from ABC, when he was 12, on a camping trip with his folks, snuck in and climbed to the top of Rushmore, which is a giant no-no, okay? And now it's got security and everything else. And he took a picture of himself standing there with somebody from the Park Service this time. But it was, you just learn all these little things, you know, and how Rushmore came about and how they started the face left of Washington. And they realized if they continued that, then it would have degraded Washington's face. So they had to blow it up when it was half done and relocate, I think it was Teddy Roosevelt's face.
1: And of course, President Trump has said that he would like to have his face on
0: there Mount Rushmore. There you go. That's what I was thinking.
1: He just said that in a speech. And he also made this comment that came out kind of weird, which is he said, Congressional Medal of Honor. I think it was sort of during the same speech. He said, you know, only Teddy Roosevelt and his son were the only president and son to get the Congressional Medal of Honor. I'm thinking of awarding one to myself and my two beautiful sons that are sitting in front of us so we can have a threesome.
0: No.
1: That's what he was quoted as saying if that quote was correct. But and of course, the other thing with our friend from Canada that just called, he said unconditional surrender is what Winston Churchill said. Of course, that's what Trump said in Iran.
0: Yeah.
1: And Cory Booker had this. I mean, I'm not a Cory Booker fan, but Cory Booker had this a great political lie, which he said President Trump said that he demanded unconditional surrender. The only thing I didn't realize was that he meant we would give unconditional surrender to Iran. A lot of people haven't liked the deal so far, but we'll see what happens in the end. Now, the other thing the caller from Canada just mentioned is that he wished that in our education system that kids are taught more about what the 4th of July means, the history and everything. And I have this survey here that today, it's disturbing. I hope it's wrong. And it seems like it can't be right. But it says 46% of Americans didn't know what we were celebrating this past weekend.
0: 46%? Almost half?
1: That is hard to believe.
0: God, I hope that's wrong.
1: I hope that survey is wrong. I mean, can you imagine 46? Yeah, hey, 4th of July. Do you know what it is?
0: Fireworks.
1: God, wow. That would be sad. That would be a really sad conversation if true. I hope it's not accurate.
0: Well, join the conversation. You know how. 888-414-0303. The Martin's Coins and Jewelry Hotline is open. The text line is up and running. We're here, bright-eyed, bushy-tailed, on a Monday morning. Want to hear from you. We'll be back on The Morning Drive.
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0: on this 6th of July. 4th of July holiday is over.
1: Nah, you can keep going.
0: Well, you can keep going, but the 4th of July weekend's over. The big celebration's over. It was a great celebration, and you can celebrate it all year long if you want, for sure. Now, I got to tell you, so there's a statement put out by Anthony Constantino, the Assemblyman Robert Smullen, did withdraw, helping his chances, withdrew from the Conservative Party line.
1: Oh, wow.
0: In a New York 21 race, he met with President Trump, and President Trump, I'm sure, helped persuade him, maybe tell them that we'll give you a job in government. I don't know what, but he persuaded him. Yeah. So he is not going to be on the ballot on the Conservative ticket.
1: Okay.
0: And that is a big boost, of course, to Constantino.
1: Mm-hmm.
0: There is a poll out that was conducted by the Gendebien campaign, but their internal poll, if you want to believe it, showed the race a dead heat. But this is just what kills me. And this is sometimes how I have to say, as a person who's been in politics and served on the city council and the legislature and ran for other office, I lost. but the thing I hate about politics sometimes. So that race was so nasty. Both of them just lobbing grenades at each other. Beyond, I mean, you know, we know it's, look, I'm not that Pollyannish. I know it's a rough and tumble business, right? You gotta have tough skin.
1: Right.
0: But this was like really nasty.
1: Yeah.
0: So afterwards, now that Smullen drops out, Anthony Constantino, thank you, Assemblyman Smullen, for withdrawing from the conservative line to help us win in November. It was a hard-fought campaign that sharpened my skills and taught me a lot. I thank you for your effort in this campaign and ongoing service to our nation. We created tremendous interest and made people excited to be Republicans. How can you, with a straight face, after having said your opponent was a pathological liar, was evil, and should never be allowed to run for anything again, and you needed to expose his evilness, and then you thank him like that? I'm sorry. That's what I hate about politics.
1: Well,
0: I understand you have to now be nice, it's over, but holy cow, the things he said, and then to say, thanks for the, we ran this great race, and I don't think you necessarily made everybody proud to be Republicans.
1: Yeah, I have to tell you, I agree completely with you. And we just spoke with Mr. Constantino a couple of weeks ago, and you gave him the opportunity to ask, hey, did you really say that? Did you really text him that? Because nobody had even asked him that one-on-one, according to some of the folks. And you kind of expect him to kind of, backpedal. Well, that was a little harsh. No, he's like, yeah, I said it. He is. I don't know if he... I'm summarizing what he said, but he basically said that, this poor guy Smullen was the devil reincarnated. And it's like, wait a minute, okay?
0: Oh.
1: Back off a little. The guy's been in the volunteer fire department his whole life. He comes from a small town in upstate New York. He's been a civil servant. Come on. But no, Constantino doubled down. I put a sign up for Trump, and I'm the winner. Okay. Let's see how it goes.
0: And in the text, he said something like, I was going to be satisfied to just see you lose in this campaign. But now that I realize how evil you are, I'm going to make sure everybody knows and you can never run again for anything.
1: Well,
0: But now that he dropped out and did run on the conservative ticket. Oh, thank you, Assemblyman Smullen. You were so, you got to be kidding me.
1: I wonder, the contrast isn't lost on me either, because it's so close to us, and we have a lot of listeners in that district. And I've spent a great deal of time in that district. It's part of our community. And then across the pond, here we are. And I hope

0: But, you know, the most controversial statement might be, you know, Molly Gray may say Ryan doesn't use real maple syrup, you know, something like that.
1: What?
0: Yeah, I know. But if you thought that one of those two candidates would call the other one evil or something, that's not happening. And I'm grateful for it. You know, it's fun to watch other people's elections. But when it's yours, you're like,
1: Although we did see that that AI-generated video put out by, although the candidate says he didn't do it, but somehow he was out defending it.
0: Yeah, he's trying to distance himself. And I don't like it. I don't like it at all. I really don't like the visual of anybody in politics. I mean, yeah, it's funny to always say, hey, we'll stuff you in the dumpster, kind of as a joke. But I don't know, the visual of her getting scooped up and dumped in a dumpster with a bunch of leaves. And I'm not a big fan of it. But you're absolutely right. See, we'll see how it plays out. But
1: hey, I told you, Sylvester Stallone, 80 years old today. This year is the 50th anniversary of Rocky. I watched Rocky over the weekend. Fun movie to watch. Even just to go back and see the sights and it is sort of a little bit of Americana in that movie. But also, George W. his birthday is today.
0: That's right.
1: America. He shares a birthday with Sylvester Stallone, and he is also 80 years old today.
0: Huh. Now, you know, did you see which first lady?
1: Yes, Nancy Ray. I was about to say Nancy Bush. Nancy Reagan was born today, and it's hard to believe she's been gone a decade already.
0: That's right. She has.
1: Burt Ward. You know who Burt Ward is?
0: Burt Ward. No. Oh, wait. Oh, yeah, I do. Same kind of age area, too. 81.
1: Yep.
0: Batman.
1: He is the boy wonder.
0: Yep.
1: He is the boy wonder. Yes, sir.
0: I'm looking at the other birthdays. I don't really,
1: Those are the big, Kevin Hart's 47.
0: Kevin Hart, yeah.
1: Those are the big ones. George, happy birthday, President Bush. 80 years old today. Happy birthday, Sylvester Stallone. And Merv Griffin, of course, he's been long gone. He's been gone for 19 years, but he was born today. Well, created Jeopardy.
0: Merv lives on, I was going to say. More people are affected by Merv Griffin's. He invented Jeopardy and Wheel, right?
1: Wheel of Fortune. Had the Merv Griffin show for a long time, a talk show.
0: Yeah.
1: And he wrote the Jeopardy theme song.
0: He wrote that? I didn't realize
1: that. So it says here.
0: That's done. That's better than a Roth IRA with the baby bonds or the Trump money in it.
1: And Janet Leigh, who was born today. Of course, she, actress, she's been gone for a long time also, but she was born today. Her biggest movie, the shower scene in Psycho.
0: That's right. Yes. Yes.
1: That one had people afraid to take a shower for a while after seeing that one. That was a creepy movie when you first saw that.
0: Big time. Oh, yeah. Ugh, good God. All right. Well, here we go. Let me see. I know we didn't get a chance to play a lot of patriotic music. So we're going to maybe sprinkle a few in. Actually, let's little Toby Keith, courtesy of the Red, White, and Blue. Bottom of the hour, we're going to check in with Fox News. Jared has the local headlines. We got the forecast for you, of course, from Channel 3's First Alert Weather Center. And then we'll be back on a Monday morning edition of The Morning Drive. Keep it here.

0: News. I'm Sue Guzman. President Trump traveling to Turkey today for the NATO summit. Fox's Alex Hogan reports.
1: President Trump will meet with Ukrainian President Volodymyr Zelensky at the summit. A senior U.S. official says the discussions will center on the urgency to end the war and that the president will likely also follow up with Russian President Vladimir Putin as well.
0: Attendees at the summit also expected to address the U.S.-Israel-Iran conflict. Officials say a masked man opened fire at a family barbecue near New York's Coney Island Beach over this weekend, wounding 8 people. Mayor Zoran

0: Mom Donnie with reaction.
1: There is no place for this kind of violence in our city. We will not tolerate it, and we will fight it with every single tool at our disposal.
0: One of the victims in critical condition, the suspect still at large. And Erica Kirk and Charlie Kirk's parents expected to attend a key hearing today for the man accused of his killing, Tyler Robinson. 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
2: Good morning. Your latest weather forecast is coming up from the Channel 3 Weather Center. I'm Jared Cirillo with your local news update on WVMT. A man is in custody after a couple of shootings in Burlington. Alex Iwanchina was arrested yesterday. Burlington police say gunshots were fired near Main Street and Center. One man arrived at a hospital after being shot in the leg. No other injuries were reported. The BPD says they are not sure if the shootings are related. Iwanchina is charged with aggravated assault and reckless endangerment. A couple in Chittenden County are hoping their new business becomes part of a trend. Rick and Susan Cote held a soft opening recently for their bookstore in Williston. It's called Wild Meadows Cafe and Books, and the Cotes say it's the first general interest bookstore in town. They say there is a trend of people returning to physical books and wanting to buy them in a bookstore and not online. They also told WCAX Television that they're betting people in Williston want a place to gather and celebrate community. The body of a missing man was found by a kayaker on Saturday morning, the third confirmed drowning death on the Lamoille River this week. Vermont State Police said a young girl and a man were fishing with their families Wednesday evening on the river near Arrowhead Lake in Georgia when the girl fell in. The man jumped in an attempt to rescue her. The search for both continued into Thursday. Crews found the body of the young girl Thursday afternoon and the man's body on Saturday morning. The Cortina Inn on Route 7 in Rutland Town has been sold for $2.6 million. Trident Hotel Group, the previous owners, sold it in 2023 but bought it back this year, according to lawyers for the parties involved. The hotel has had several issues over the years, including health code violations that prompted a suspended license. Today's weather from WCAX is next. I'm Jared Cirillo, WVMT News.

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6: After a gorgeous Sunday, today still looks pretty good. More clouds though. Partly sunny north. Mostly cloudy down south. There is a chance for a few showers by the Massachusetts border. Highs getting into the 80s north, holding into 70s south. Tonight, maybe a shower south early, otherwise partly cloudy. Lows in the 50s to low 60s. Tuesday now looks dry, partly sunny skies with highs in the upper 70s to low 80s. From the Channel 3 Weather Center, I'm First Alert meteorologist Dave Bush.
7: Thanks, Dave. Currently around the Champlain Valley, it's a beautiful morning again. Not so bad. 64 degrees in Burlington right now, 62 in Plattsburgh, 62 in Middlebury, and a few clouds and 63 degrees in St. Albans.
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7: Welcome back to the Morning Drive, everybody. We are back, and it's July 6th. We're moving right along into the second half of 2026. Unbelievable. The Martin's Coins Jewelry Hotline, of course, is open as always, 888-414-0303. Give us a call and let us know what's on your mind on this Monday morning. And Anthony, I did want to mention one more thing about our 3 hours on the Burlington waterfront on the 3rd of July for the fireworks from 4 to 7 when we were there. The other thing that was fun for me was meeting your son. Now, I told my wife, and she said, we met him before, but I don't think we really met him. I said, when? She said, when we were down at the Addison County Fair and Field Days. I think he was cooking.
10: Yeah, yeah.
7: So we might have said, like, hi, but yeah. This was the first time I really had a chance to chat with him. And we actually had him on the air.
10: Yeah.
7: And it was a lot of fun hearing him talk about the trip to Maine with you and his trip to Italy and what he does in, It was, it was good. He was good on the radio. It was fun to have him
10: on. He had a good time, actually, because at first he was like, no, I'm not interested. And then, he brought us some food and brought me some food. And, you're good, though, Kurt. How did you got him to say, talk about the food, and then you pivoted. So tell us some stories about your dad kind of thing. And he noticed that. He's like, and he said, at first I'm like, oh, okay, I can talk about food. And the next thing you know, I'm live on the radio. What I'm going to say, I'm not going to answer that question. He says, is that some kind of technique you guys use? And I'm like, yes. I made it sound like I was that thoughtful. No, it was a lot of fun. Actually, it was a lot of fun. And he and his friend Henry came down and were there at the 4th with some other friends. And I asked Henry, because Henry was his buddy that was working over at the Mr. Creamy, right? And Ed's son. And I said, yeah, he even gave you a shout out, Henry. And Henry's like, turns to him, he goes, you're talking about me on the radio? And it was kind of funny. They were kind of like looking at each other, like, what? No, I had fun. This year was great. Last year was I'll be honest, the storm in the middle of the broadcast was a little daunting. I did notice, I was thinking about how nice it was, and like the stage setup was

0: was lashed down better. I think everybody was a little more prepared when they realized, you know, a storm can come off the waterfront. But it was so hot Friday, and to be down on the waterfront, and I kept talking about the breeze because it felt great. It was really nice. And as people were coming down, like you said, as it built up, I think everybody else was experiencing the same thing, going, oh, wow, that breeze is nice. And it just was a great kickoff for a good night.
1: Yeah, absolutely. But it was great. It was great having your son on. I hope you didn't think I was rude pushing him, like saying, hey, you got any stories?
0: No, he loved it. He absolutely
1: But I really
0: it.
1: Just said, hey, how was it hanging out with your dad in Maine? And yeah. It was fun. It was fun.
0: We had a ball,
1: Seems like a great kid.
0: He is. I mean, I'm very fortunate.
1: He's 20 years old. He's not really a kid, but yeah. He's a kid to me.
0: Yeah. No, I'm with you. And you know who did take notice of him was the younger staff.
1: They thought he was cute.
0: At the young people's radio
1: station. They were telling
0: station.
1: You, hey, spread the, tell him that we got to...
0: I have some single friends that we'd like to introduce him to. And I'm like, oh, my. You know? So I said, you know, you got a little street cred with the XXX people. And he's like, yeah, I did see that one DJ. She's very pretty. And I was like, yeah, she's taken. But she has friends. Oh, well.
1: All right. And, the Martin Cohen Jewelry Hotline is open. 888-414-0303 if you want to give us a call. Let us know what's on your mind. Now, we talked about the poll last week, UNH poll.
0: Yep.
1: That had some interesting results. You can take what you want from it. You can believe it or not believe it. But we're going to talk about it, as CAX did in other outlets, because it's probably the one big poll we're going to see before the primary. But, you know, the advantage, if you're doing well in the poll, is candidates want to talk about it then, and they want to put out. And so, and I don't blame her. Amanda Janoux, she'll be on the show coming up. I think it's next week. Unless it's this week. No, I think it's next week.
2: No, it's tomorrow.
1: Oh, it's tomorrow. Okay. All right. Good. Well, there you go.
0: Yeah, we have Amanda Janoux tomorrow.
1: So she puts out a statement, and I don't blame her on this. But so you can see, she says, hey, friends. Huge news. UNH just polled Vermonters about the gubernatorial race with three important findings for our campaign. One, Amanda is ahead in the Democratic primary. If held today, Amanda has an 8-point lead over the other primary candidate, taking the thing of we're not going to say the other candidate's name.
0: Oh, very nice.
1: The other primary candidate. But the majority of voters are still undecided. Yes, and the thing there is it's like 64% undecided. But still, you can't blame a candidate for wanting to highlight the positive because if you can build that feeling of a winner, sometimes people will just go with that. Like, hey, it sounds like she's a winner. I'm going to vote for her.
0: Well, definitely. I think it's important. And she's not being non-factual. She's not lying. She's taking the data
1: absolutely
0: and being very factual about it. I think that's what you got to do is... It's all about messaging. This is a lot of conversations I had this weekend about Phil Scott. And they got to get ahead of this messaging because people are like, I don't want my elementary school closed. I said, I asked him exactly those. I said, there are no plans in your administration to start closing elementary schools. He said, no. I said, well, with all due respect, sir, I think we got to get ahead of that messaging because people think that. And this is a good indication. This is good messaging. I'm telling you. This is going to be a primary to remember. Allie Richards is very capable. She basically came up, I think, with the concept of Let's Grow Kids. And over the years, we've seen how successful that was. And that is the unnamed candidate who is running against Amanda. But Amanda, I think, is brilliant to do that.
1: Her point number two is Governor Scott is more vulnerable than he has ever been, with an approval rating at an all-time low. And that is true. According to that poll, he's at 51% approval. It's never been that low that we've seen. And he shows up with like a 15 to 17 point lead between those two slightly. Amanda Janoux does slightly better than Allie Richards in that poll, although it's almost the same.

0: And so if you're not above 50, that means people are considering voting for someone else. Mm-hmm. So that's the danger point for Phil Scott. But that, so she points that out, and she's correct. You can believe the poll, not believe it, but she's correct to that. That's what the poll shows. And the third point is Amanda is polling as the best candidate to take on Phil Scott in the general election. So
1: by 1%.
0: Yeah, 1 or 2.
1: Or 2%.
0: 2%, I think.
1: And he still wins 42-27.
0: Yes, but again, that's the danger, is that he's at 42, meaning a whole lot of people are open to voting for someone else.
1: Yeah, a third of the Democrats.
0: I would have thought he'd be more like 57.
1: And half the independents, they're split half and half.
0: Because the point here is if the Democrats, as they call it, come home to the Democratic candidate system, don't know that they will, but if they do, because a lot of Democrats have supported Phil Scott.
1: Yeah.
0: That's how he's won the overwhelming victories. So anyway, that's just... you can see what happens with the poll is and if you're Molly Gray, I think Molly Gray probably put out a statement too. She has a significant lead in her race, but the only thing there is still a lot of voters undecided in that race.
1: Well, I think the biggest thing about the lieutenant governor's race is the fact that when it says you lieutenant governor in the Democrat primary, Molly Gray comes in at 39. Esther Charleston comes in at 11, and Ryan McLaren comes in at 7%.
0: Well, I think that is a nature of Esther Charleston having run a statewide race.
1: Name recognition.
0: Ryan McLaren has never run a statewide race. However, Ryan McLaren has a lot of money. He's raised $300,000. He's raised more than anybody in the race, and he now is right in front
1: all
0: of us
1: over TV, spending
0: he is
1: that money
0: now. On TV with a major TV.
1: He needs to be. He does. I mean, Ryan. But his brain name recognition. You're right.
0: But his chance still is if he can win the vast majority of undecideds, of which there are many, he could still win. And he's got the money to be on TV, and he is.
1: Molly's at 39, and the undecideds are at 42. Wow.
0: Yeah.
1: She's doing better than I expected.
0: I mean, I would have thought she'd be up there because she's run a couple of statewide races. So her name recognition is way up there.
1: But that just, it's almost split 50-50 with undecideds. Let's go to the phones. Good morning. You're live on the Morning Drive.
2: Hey, did you see Smullen dropped out of the race over in the New York 21?
0: This time you didn't steal our thunder because we talked about it already.
1: We did talk about that.
0: But that's okay.
2: Oh, I'm sorry. I got in the truck late today.
0: That's okay. All right. Yes, and Smullen met with President Trump, dropped out. And what was interesting about it is we read the statement from Constantino, who now is saying, oh, what a great guy Robert Smullen is, and how good he was in the campaign, and we made Republicans proud. It's like, wow, this is after you called him a pathological liar and a very evil man.
1: Yeah,
0: the transition people can make.
2: Trump a Nazi, now he's vice president.
1: Well, see, know, there you go.
0: True. And Kamala Harris basically called Biden a racist.
1: Well,
0: rapist or racist? I think it was implied racist.
1: Okay. All right. But yes. Yeah. A political, what is it? Politicians make odd bedfellows?
0: Yes.
1: Yeah. Yeah. I thought it was kind of funny after he doubled down. We talked about that. Thanks for calling this morning. We talked about how he doubled down when Kurt gave him the opportunity to kind of soften when he asked him, did you really send that text? Do you really think that? And he's like, yeah, I do.
0: He's evil. And now, but now he's a great American.
1: Now he's a great American. He's an evil great American who's probably going to be working in the White House. To the phones we go. Good morning. You're live on the Morning Drive.
3: Hey, guys. I think Molly's up there because if you didn't know it, she was raised on a farm.
1: did you? I told you that's a direct quote from a nice, very nice couple who I talked to over the winter.
3: Yeah, I think it's the stupidest thing. But anyway. Listen, Kurt, I have a question. Is Dave Hartnett running as an independent? Because he wasn't on the primary ballot, or is he running a write-in for the primary?
0: My understanding is, it's usually you announce, and then you start putting out signs. Dave started doing it a little different. He's putting out signs, and he hasn't officially announced.
1: I can
0: tell you, because I've talked to him, that he is planning an independent run.
1: Okay.
0: So... I understand. I've had a few people are wondering that same question that he just called about. So it's probably good to clear that up because you see the signs and you wonder, like, is he on the primary ballot? He's not on the primary ballot. He is advancing. He's running as an independent.
1: So I.

0: haven't driven around his district, but I think that is part of the brilliance of Dave Hartnett too. Is usually you do it this way, and Dave's like, I'm going to put the signs out, and we'll see if we generate a little chit chat before I even announce I'm going to run.
1: And there actually is a primary in that race. In that race. That's the race to replace Bob Hooper, who resigned midterm. Remember, Chief Kevin Scully was appointed by Governor Scott, but Chief Scully decided not to seek the office.
0: Yeah.
1: So the incumbent, Carol Odie, is running. And then Ollie Jang, former Burlington City Councilor Ollie Jang, is running in that race. And then a new candidate I'm not that familiar with. In fact, I can't pronounce her last name. She has signs, but her name is Amy Bielowski or something like that. And she is running. And so whoever are the top two in that race will advance to the November election. I have not heard about Republicans having any candidates. I mean, people did approach me about it, but I'm not running.
0: You're not running.
1: No.
0: Because it is the seat that you held, right?
1: It's a seat that I held at one time.
0: Yeah, so you could. But I do like the fact that, you know, I didn't realize Dave had put signs out. I just figured that, you know, the political insiders in Burlington, there had been people talking, who's running, who's running, who's running. So Dave puts the signs out before he announces. I like it. I think it's a good strategy.
1: Yeah. There's also, I was looking for other, because we know there's the big primary in the Chittenden County central race in the Chittenden County Southeast District.
0: Yep.
1: Of course, the gubernatorial primaries and people are going to say, why are so many Democrats on the show? Well, just by the nature of the fact that they have a lot of big primaries.
0: And the primary is coming up. It's in August 11th.
1: But we're going to be sprinkling some Republicans in throughout these next weeks too. But 5 weeks from tomorrow.
0: Yeah.
1: It's 5 weeks from tomorrow.
0: That's why
1: but there is a Republican primary. I just learned that there's a Republican primary in the Senate district where Heffernan won the seat 2 years ago.
0: Yeah.
1: There are two new Republicans running, so the top two will win. Heffernan is one of them. I don't have the names of the other two candidates, but there is a primary down there, so we may have to try to have them on the race, too.
0: We should.
1: Or on the show, I should
0: say. We should have them on. I know one of them. I used to work with one of them.
1: One of the new candidates?
0: Yeah, she's great, and she's stepping up. She's a farmer. I've known her a long time. She's a great lady. And I just saw her at the A&W, and she says, hey, I'm running for Senate. I'm like, really? And
1: is she young?
0: No, not super young. I mean, a little younger than me, so I'm guessing 50, early 50s. But yes, we should have them. We should have them in. I didn't realize that there was a third person.
1: According to a person that's in the know down in Addison County.
0: All right.
1: Well, very much know, an elected person who serves in the legislature, actually.
0: I think the Addison Independent did a piece on it. I'll do a little research during the break, and we can talk a little bit about it. Well, that's fun. So at least we've got some contested primaries, not just for Democrats, but there are some for Republicans as well. So that means that, you know, there's a trend. If you start having enough people to run where you have to have a primary, that means that there's momentum going, and I think balanced government is important. You know, can agree or disagree philosophically, but I don't want to see all one party. I wouldn't want to see a supermajority of Republicans in Montpelier.
1: Oh, why not? Yeah. No, I don't think you're going to have to worry about that, I'll be honest.
0: I don't think so. Not in Vermont.
1: No, I don't know when that has happened. It's not in my memory.
0: No, not. And it's not happening. All right, we got to take a real quick break. We're coming back in 2 minutes. 888-414-0303. That's the Martins, Coins & Jewelry hotline, and we'll be back in 2 minutes. On the Morning Drive.
2: This is a Bloomberg Money Minute. More household names are taking steps to becoming publicly traded companies. Sandwich maker Jersey Mike's and gas station and convenience store operator Cumberland Farms have filed for initial public offerings. These two companies will help broaden out the range of firms beyond those powering the artificial intelligence revolution. Wall Street is getting back to work after the holiday break. Traders are coming to terms with the curveball they received on Thursday. The job market hit the brakes in June with American employers adding 57,000 jobs last month. This morning, S&P futures are looking at gains. And Netflix is struggling to get viewers to stick with its shows for more than one season. For example, One Piece lost more than 30% of its audience in the second season. Beef suffered a drop of more than 70%. The sharp drop in viewers is a major source of concern for the company. Sources tell us Netflix has been studying its data, trying to figure out why this is happening. Courtney

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1: Welcome back to the Morning Drive, everybody. We are back, and the Martin's Coin and Jewelry Hotline is open. 888-414-0303.
2: And let's go to it. Good morning. You're live on the Morning Drive.
3: Good morning, gentlemen.
1: Good morning.
3: Nice day, it looks like. I'm really amazed, and I don't mean this in a mean way, that you guys have absolutely missed the biggest story of this entire election season, and it is a cause to rejoice, and you've missed it.
1: All right.
3: Well, tell us. That is,
2: yeah.
3: And that is that David Zuckerman's name is not on any ballot.
1: You know, I think somewhere along the line, we actually did talk a little bit about that.
2: Well, yeah, because he has established a campaign without an office to run for.
1: And right? I'll tell you what, I actually did think that at some point he would jump in, maybe back in the lieutenant governor's race. I thought.
3: We all thought that. We were amazed when he hasn't. I'm flabberflumped. You know,
1: it's I know.
3: Absolutely incredible. But he is on another radio station talk show, I guess.
1: Yes.
3: Down the road a bit on Waterbury, and okay, good for him. But I mean, it's just miraculous that we don't see his name on the ballot for one. Because what he's been on every ballot for what 26 years now, right?
1: A long time. Yeah. I have to say I agree with you. I was a little surprised. I thought sure that at some point he would say, I got to jump in. I've got to do it.
2: Because didn't he establish, a campaign and filed the paperwork without an actual office?
1: Not this year? No, I think that was the last election.
2: Okay.
1: I think you're thinking about the progressive who was putting her name on the ballot and she would withdraw for the progressive nomination. Right. I don't think...
3: Okay. But as for the Governor Phil Scott poll thing... I'm not worried about him getting reelected at all, and I'll tell you why. He's the only one, that's not true. There are a few other Republicans, but he's the only one who consistently tries to get our property taxes down. And that message is the one he's going to keep delivering, because the Democrats keep kicking the can down the road, and they keep doing nothing about the increases. I mean, really nothing. They've done a little bit, but not much. Fighting him all the way when he's trying to get our property taxes down. And he's got to ram that message home that if you want your property taxes to keep going up, vote for the Democrat.
1: Those are the questions that we've asked like the candidates when they've come on, which is to say, okay, you're talking about affordability and you're talking about how it's gotten less affordable under Governor Scott, but you had super majorities where you overrode his veto. It sounds like you're hoping people just will forget that. Mm-hmm. And I've said, what would you say to a voter? What's your answer to a voter who says, gee, shouldn't I be concerned about things getting even less affordable if a Democratic governor that generally likes to spend takes over with Democratic majorities in the House and Senate? Is that likely to make it more or less affordable?
3: Well, that's always the question on a poll to me is, okay, compared to what? You know, people say, well, his popularity is okay, compared to what? That's the problem with polls. You give people the ultimate choice, the absolute bottom line choice. Well, do you want more property taxes or not? To me, that's the compared to what.
1: But I will say there's always a danger when you've been in office for a long time. They call it the fatigue factor, that at some point you've taken so many stands, you've vetoed so many bills, you tick off one group or another. There's always a danger that there's a point in time to which that could catch up with you. I'm not saying that's going to happen this time. But that's just the sort of some of the red flags out there.
3: Hey, you run on those vetoes.
1: I hear you.
3: That's your banner of battle right there.
2: Well, and I do think that the Democrats were really surprised at the pushback of Act 181. I think they thought that had gotten it jammed in, and then all of a sudden there's 17,000 people in an organization going, whoa, slow the roll.
1: I mean, I knew it was orchestrated, and I get that this is the way politics works, but I met with a person who just asked to have coffee with me last fall. Didn't know that this person was going to be running for anything, but that's fine. But the line was already trotted out at me. She said, Kurt, you know, Vermont's gotten less affordable because of this and this and this and this. In the last 10 years, all while Governor Scott was the governor. But all he does is blame us, the Democrats. I said, well, I mean, you did have a supermajority and you overrode a lot of his vetoes. So I would think he may be warranted to do that.

0: He's trying. He's a martyr for all of us. Well, for those of us who don't like our property taxes going up all the time.
1: True. Thanks for calling this morning.
2: Exactly. I always say to Republicans who are like, Phil Scott, he's not a real Republican. Let's get him out of the party. Run him out of town. You know, because there are some that feel that way.
1: Oh, yeah.
2: Because he doesn't support President Trump, and he's been vocal about it.
1: Yeah.
2: And my thing is, you will rue the day that you run Phil Scott out.
1: Yeah, I know. It's good Lord. All right, 7 o'clock straight up on this Monday morning, July 6th. We're going to take a break, top of the hour, check in with ABC News this time around. Jared has the headlines. We've got the forecast from Channel 3's First Alert Weather Center, all the details. And then when we come back, we're going to be talking with one of my favorite folks, Christine Bickford from the Ronald McDonald House. Keep it here on News Talk, WVMT.
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1: Good morning. I'm Jared Cirillo. Here are some of the news headlines we are following today. Police in Burlington are investigating two different gunfire incidents that happened overnight Sunday, and they say they are possibly connected. Another school board member has quit her post in South Burlington, saying the last straw was a discussion on how teachers should talk about events like the Dorset Street immigration raid in March. Robert Smullen will not run in November for New York's 21st congressional district after meeting with President Donald Trump. And the Vermont Supreme Court has ruled in favor of the Department of Fish and Wildlife in a first-of-its-kind case over coyote hunting and fur-bearer trapping rules. We'll have full details on all of these stories and others coming up. Now, it's ABC News on Burlington and Plattsburgh's number one news talk station, WCPV Essex, WVMT Burlington, FM 101.3 and AM 620.
2: From ABC News, I'm Brian Clark. More than 60 million Americans are under flood watches from Ohio to Massachusetts and down to Virginia today. That follows a weekend of extreme weather. Record heat's blamed for more than two dozen deaths in New Jersey over the weekend. ABC's Jim Ryan says that heat is heading to the Carolinas.
3: Millions will try to beat the heat with a box fan or ceiling fan. But the Centers for Disease Control and Prevention says that under some circumstances, that isn't a great idea. If room temperature rises above 90 degrees, according to the CDC, an electric fan can actually elevate the body's core temperature because it stops evaporating your perspiration.
2: President Trump will ring the opening bell at the New York Stock Exchange and NASDAQ today. He'll do it remotely from the Oval Office. It's to mark the start of the so-called Trump accounts, the investment accounts now available for children under 18. The president then departs for a NATO summit. ABC's Selena Wang has a preview.
4: President Trump leaves for the high-stakes NATO summit in Turkey, where he'll meet with world leaders on the wars in Iran and Ukraine. It comes as President Trump has been blasting our allies for not spending enough on their own defense and for refusing to get involved in the war in Iran.
2: The U.S. plays Belgium in a World Cup round of 16 game tonight, and top scorer Folarin Balogun can play after FIFA suspended his ban for a controversial red card. ABC's Sophie Flay has more.
5: Balogun's teammates are relieved, but other teams outraged by FIFA's decision.
6: It's a bad decision.
5: As for Belgium, who will now have to defend against Balogun tonight, their coach is mocking the decision, invoking April Fool's Day, saying, "I didn't know that at the World Cup, the 5th of July is actually the 1st of April."
2: Sources tell ABC President Trump called FIFA's president and asked him to review the matter. There's no indication that led to a change in the decision. You're listening to ABC News.
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1: 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Stay with us, we'll have your latest weather forecast coming up from the Channel 3 Weather Center. Burlington police say they're investigating two different gunfire incidents that happened overnight Sunday, and they're seeing if they are possibly connected. BPD says just after midnight, officers themselves heard gunfire in the area of Church and Main Streets. They said officers saw the alleged shooter, 21-year-old Alex Iwanchina of Burlington, running down Church Street with a gun in his hand. They were able to get him stopped and arrested. Investigators said he had fired a single shot at a group of people. Police did not say if anyone in that group was injured. Another school board member has quit in South Burlington

0: And she says the last straw was a discussion on how teachers should talk about events like the Dorset Street immigration raid back in March. Laura Williams, at one point the longest-serving member on the board, left her post June 3rd after just under 4 years. Williams told the Burlington Free Press that she was, quote, fed up with the direction of the board over the past year. Robert Smullen will not run in November for New York's 21st congressional district after meeting with President Trump. Smullen lost the Republican primary in June to Trump-endorsed candidate Anthony Constantino. After that loss, Smullen hinted at a November run under the Conservative Party. The Vermont Supreme Court has ruled in favor of the Department of Fish and Wildlife in a first-of-its-kind case over coyote hunting and fur-bearer trapping rules. 3 years ago, a key legislative panel rejected rules drafted by the Scott administration regulating the trapping of fur-bearers and hunting coyotes with dogs. Wildlife groups that opposed the rules sued the state to pause coyote hunting and trapping. Today's weather from WCAX is next. I'm Jared Cirillo, WVMT News.
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2: After a gorgeous Sunday, today still looks pretty good. More clouds, though. Partly sunny north, mostly cloudy down south. There is a chance for a few showers by the Massachusetts border. Highs getting into the 80s north, holding into 70s south. Tonight, maybe a shower south early, otherwise partly cloudy. Lows in the 50s to low 60s. Tuesday now looks dry. Partly sunny skies with highs in the upper 70s to low 80s. From the Channel 3 Weather Center, I'm First Alert meteorologist Dave Bush.
3: Thanks, Dave. Currently around the Champlain Valley, 66 degrees in Burlington now, 65 in St. Albans, 63 in Plattsburgh, and cloudy and 64 degrees in Middlebury.
4: From the highways to the county back roads, The Morning Drive is talking to you.
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6: Welcome back to The Morning Drive, everybody. We are back from the break. And, of course, the Martin's Coins Jewelry Hotline is open, as always, 888-414-0303. And joining us in studio now, and we're really pleased to have her with us, it's Christine Bickford from the Ronald McDonald House. Good morning, Christine.
7: Good morning, Kurt. Good morning, Anthony. I'm so happy to be here.
3: Yeah, thanks for coming in.
7: Thanks for inviting me.
6: We're happy to have you. And it's actually, it is the right day you're supposed to be here. Even though I called you up and said, Christine, can I move you a day? because of a screw up by me, of course.
7: Absolutely. This is a good day. Monday after the lovely weekend.
6: Did you have a good 4th of July holiday weekend?
7: Had a great weekend. Yeah, spent it on the boat and watched some fireworks downtown. And just a really relaxing weekend. Good. Watched some great soccer last night. We're going to watch it tonight.
3: Yeah.
7: Go USA.
6: Yeah.
3: Well, tell them the connection. I mean, your son-in-law is a big British fan, right?
7: Yes. I have three daughters. My middle daughter, Emily, is married to a Brit, Daniel Jones. And I
3: another
7: was
3: great texting. English name.
7: It is a great English name. I was texting with him last night. It was, you know, the game got postponed an hour. So they were getting up at 1 to watch it. It ended up starting exactly at 2 on the dot. And he was up until 4:15. Very happy that the Brits won, and so it's long time coming.
6: Yeah. Now, very before cool. we start getting into talking about the Ronald McDonald House, which of course we're going to, I have to mention two things. One, great blonde brownies that you brought in. They are good.
7: Oh, thank nice you. I'm glad you like them.
6: And then also that beautiful dog that you brought with them. I'm a huge dog lover. So is Anthony. Mikey. Mike.
7: Yes.
6: What kind of dog is he?
7: So Mike is an Australian Labradoodle. Actually, July 7th, he's going to be 10 years old. So we're doing a big birthday for Mike.
6: This is a beautiful dog.
7: We do a big birthday party for him every year, and we have little goodie bags for the kids at the house and the families. This year, we're going to do something extra special for Mike. He is named after a little backstory. If anybody went to St. Michael's College or is familiar with St. Michael's, Father Mike Cronigue was a volunteer at the Ronald McDonald House when I started. Loved Father Mike, decided to get a dog, and he was coming to us, and I was going to do this thing with volunteers and letting him name the dog. And then Father Mike had a massive heart attack and died. And I was devastated. And so then the dog came, and he was a puppy, and he was very black, but he had a white patch on his chin, which looked like a priest collar.
3: Yeah.
7: And I said, no, but he's going to be Mike. So we call him Michael Ronnie. And so Father Mike lives on in our dog.
3: And,
7: Mike.
3: You know, this is one of those things, you know, we talk about volunteers and we talk about things you would think for the Ronald McDonald House or any organization that wants a service dog, it's pretty easy. But it's fun. That's really hard to believe it's been 10 years. But just the concept of finding a service dog, getting the funding for a service dog, and then waiting for a service dog is years in the making. And that's why it's so hard for me to believe that Mike's already 10, because it seems just like yesterday. You're like, we finally, we got the approval. We've got the dog. Here it comes.

0: years.
1: And I was still around, and it's been 10 years.
0: Yeah, it was a big deal. And yes, it did take a while, like you said.
1: Yeah.
0: So we wrote a grant, and we also had a private donation, so it was half and half. And he has been one of, I think, the things I'm most proud of in my time at the house. He has just been a godsend for so many families. There isn't a guest that doesn't stop by and pet him every day on the floor. People come to visit Mike, and he really is iconic. He's become sort of, the mascot of the house.
1: Well, talk a little bit about, this is a good transition for the folks that don't really know what the Ronald McDonald House organization is, but it is really a home away from home when you're having a really rough time in life. Particularly, and just if you would explain, you'd be part of it.
0: Yes. So there are over 386 Ronald McDonald Houses around the world. They are everywhere. And by the way, we just had a brand modernization. So we've been rebranded. We were previously Ronald McDonald House Charities. And now globally, we are Ronald McDonald House. And we are Ronald McDonald House Vermont. So the board helped approve the name change on that. But it's a house for families who have children being treated at the hospital, primarily premature babies. But this past year, we have had so many serious injuries, very long-term stays, months and months at a time. So most of our guests right now have been here with us for months. And lots of accidents, ski accidents or skateboarding accidents, mini bike, motorcycles. So you have a lot of college students that are hurt, and their parents fly in from all over. So we house parents who have children 21 and under.
1: Yeah, and because the University of Vermont Medical Center has become more of a regional hub, I would assume that Northern New York, Northern New Hampshire, there's a lot of folks that, like you said, a lot of preemies, because mm-hmm. they're going to come to Burlington to the NICU, and their families are 2, 3, 4 hours away.
0: Yes, and they are. Most of them are from, about 65% of our families are from New York. We don't charge a thing. There's no cost to stay at the house, and it's first come, first serve. It has nothing to do with socioeconomics. It's whoever calls in, and if we have a room available. And we've been full for months now. We provide 3 meals a day, and we have volunteers that come in and cook meals for us, which is great. So anybody out there, if you want to cook a meal for the Ronald McDonald House, we love that.
2: And that's one of the big stats that you have listed here on your page is how many volunteers or how many volunteer hours people put in 2025.
0: Yeah, so we right now, I don't know the hours. I know we have about 90 volunteers. That counts the board members, volunteers that are coming in to cook meals. We have people, so at 5 o'clock when staff leaves, we have a volunteer 5 nights a week that comes in from 5 to 8 until our innkeeper comes on at 8 o'clock.
2: And do people, I'm sure they must let you know how much this has meant to them at a time when they've got a child in the hospital and this sort of helps ease one of the burdens on them?
0: Absolutely. Yeah, it's interesting, Kurt. We have guests that come back. So sometimes I have to shut my door. My door is always open, but we have so many guests that come back weekly just to show us their children and show how healthy they are. I had I was in tears last week. It still makes me want to cry. We had a boy in January. He was 12, and he was in a terrible mini bike accident over in New York. He was in the back of the mini bike. His friend was driving. They went over. A car hit him from behind. And they did not. And to all, I'm going to shout out to the PICU nurses because I don't think they thought he was going to make it either. Really, really long recovery. They stopped in the other day. The mom's been in touch with me. He was transferred from our house and the Burlington Hospital, and they went over to Albany. Then they went down to Albany, stayed at that Ronald McDonald House, and they ended up in Schenectady. Well, anyway, fast forward, here we are in July. He's 13, and she constantly writes me, weekly to give me updates. His name is Anthony. Oh. And so she stopped by, they stopped by, Anthony and the dad and the mom last week, and I didn't know what to expect. And they were bringing Anthony, and he came in, and he was in a chair. It wasn't really a wheelchair, but he was in a chair. And I looked at him, and he looked fantastic. And I just said, "Well, hello, Anthony. How are you?" I didn't know what was going

0: to come out, and he said, "I am great." I just couldn't believe that he was speaking and smiling. Oh. And I said, he doesn't remember anything. I said, "Okay, so what was the worst part?" And he hated the trach in his throat. And he talked about that. And of course, Mike, the dog, went right up, put his head on his lap. It was really the most beautiful moment to see this boy. He is in the wheelchair, but actually it's atrophied. It's not, he's not paralyzed. Huh. So there's a good chance. So he comes weekly to get rehab in Burlington, and there's a really good chance, you know, he'll be walking someday.
1: I have to tell you that I was involved for quite a long time. I love it. But you get to know the parents, but you don't really see the children because they're in the hospital, and they're typically like in intensive care, or they're going through some treatment that they can't have visitors. And so you connect with the parents, but you don't see the children. And after the fact, it's like, okay, yeah, it's got to be a great motivator.
0: It is. And another family that came back last week, they were great, Preemie. And the baby is huge now. And they come back and they bring gifts all the time from our wish list. But we also have a pop tab program. It's the tops of cans. And we still do that. And it's a really great way, especially for children, you know, to teach them a little bit about giving back and philanthropy. So it's a simple program, but they came back with, you know, just bags and bags filled with these pop tabs. And those pop tabs, we have big barrels out on the porch. People put them in. Burnett's. Yeah. Burnett's scrap metal comes and picks them up when the bins are full, and they melt down those pop tabs, and we get money from those. So bring those pop tabs in. We love them. But families come back. So that was another family, and they visit and spend time, and we do get to see the children sometimes.
2: And I know, Christine, Anthony's got to take us to break, but when we get back, we'll talk about what is the latest that's happening at the Ronald McDonald House with Christine Bickford.
1: And we'll be right back on The Morning Drive. You want to join the conversation? You have any questions for Christine, give us a call or text 888-414-0303. The Martin's Coins and Jewelry Hotline is open, and we'll be back right after this.

0: cowbell, please. Welcome back to the Morning Drive, everybody. We are back, and we're talking with Christine Bickford from the Ronald McDonald House. And you talked about something that's new that you've been working on and you've been trying to implement for over a decade, the kindness card. Tell us about that, Christine.
1: Yes, we are so excited. We are rolling out a kindness card, which other houses have, and they call them hospitality carts. And it's a program that brings, for the families that don't come and stay down at the house, we are bringing Ronald McDonald House up to them, up at the hospital. So it's a cart. We have new colors, new branding. It's a design signs. Thank you, Tom Jufrey. He's amazing. He just painted this cart for us that we designed, and it's going to roll around the cars of the hospital, the floors of the hospital. We will be up probably on Baird 5, the pediatric wing. We will be up in the PICU, the NICU, just probably staying stationary where parents can come up or anybody to get, you know, treats and magazines and drinks and little toys for the kids. So it's for parents that really don't want to leave their child's bedside. The hospital obviously has things for them, but we just want to bring that next level of, you know, home to them. And the cart's very cool. We worked very hard. I have a marketing person, Elizabeth Halpern, if anybody knows her. She's fantastic. She and I pretty much designed what the cart would look like. It's a metal cart that has a big heart. It says kindness cart. On the front is the picture of the house. On the back is a picture of Mike. And Buffalo Wild Wings is sponsoring the cart for us. Nice. So we're rolling that out in the next few weeks, which we're very excited.
2: Well, you know, and for local folks, a lot of the folks that hear our voice this morning, they we're fortunate to have a phenomenal hospital, which also means that you, if something bad goes, you're usually there. And a lot of the folks that I've learned, particularly from, you know, an hour or so or less from the hospital, have experienced the generosity of the folks at the Ronald McDonald House, whether they used to be the room and now it's a lounge, but they immediately will approach me, knowing, even though it's been 10 years since I've been involved with the house, and tell me how important it was. You know, you didn't know my son was a preemie, but I'll tell you, there was 2 weeks where, you know, we didn't leave. We didn't leave that floor. And if it, in like the kindness card and little things like that, make a huge difference, because your child's life is on the line, and you, it's really hard to walk away. And when you hear the folks that utilize the services, you're like, okay, yeah, it is important.
1: It is. It's, you know, it's really amazing to me every day. It's very humbling to see these parents that come in and their children are so critically ill. And that's all they care about, right? They don't know what's going on in the outside world. They don't know about soccer. They don't know about politics. All they're focused on is their children. And they're so brave. They're so incredible. The house is beautiful. I'm so proud of the way the house looks. I mean, it really is a home, and they say that.
0: And for those who don't know, I do, and I'm sure, and obviously Anthony does. He's been involved with it. But where is it? Where is
1: so we are on the corner of Pearl Street and South Winooski, right next to the Congregational Church. If people used to say to me, "Oh, it looks like a haunted house," it is not at all a haunted house. It's quite beautiful on the inside, and actually, I'm just having signage made now. For the first time, we will have signage on the house.
0: And someone just texted me, "How long have you been with the Ronald McDonald House?"
1: I have been there for 11 years.
0: And then what is the budget at the Ronald McDonald House? And is there any limit to, like, capacity? Have you ever had to, I'm sure you found a way to do it, but obviously you have to work within some kind of frame of a budget so that you can do whatever you need to do. Is there any, you never have to turn anybody away.
1: We never turn.

0: turn anybody away. We do have wait lists. Our budget is just under $1 million. And we, all our money comes from donors, foundations. I write grants. It's all private funding. We do, there's a misconception that McDonald's funds us. McDonald's Corporation does not fund us, but we do have owner operators on our board and a part of our house, and they, between Shamrock Shakes, give a little love, donation boxes, Roundup. That actually accounts for 30% of our budget.
1: And how is it, how are we, this is the local chapter here in Burlington, as you mentioned, how many there are across the country. How do you work, do you work together with the other ones across the country in any way?
0: Yes, good question. We work all the time. As a matter of fact, I'm just about to embark on a learning series. I will be down in Long Island in a few weeks, and I'll be in Philadelphia and then in Delaware. So I'm very connected to my New England colleagues, especially we have a group. We're in the same New England owner-operator chapter with McDonald's, so that's Boston, Rhode Island, Maine, and Vermont, and Connecticut, and Springfield, Mass. So we work together all the time, collaborating. But we also, you know, instead of reinventing the system, the new brand actually is so that, you know, there's more consistency across the system. So yeah, we all talk to each other. We share policies. We share everything else that we need to.
1: And your big event is coming up this fall, right?
0: Yeah, we only do one event now that we put on. It's called Wait-a-thon. If anybody's gone, it's at Waterworks. Thank you, David Abdu and Sarah Johnson. You guys are great. And what that is we have local celebrities come in, and they wait on tables, if you two at all are interested. And all the tips raised that night come to our house. Last year, we made $35,000 in one night. So that's just from, 4:30 until 9:30. It's like a big party. It's really a lot of fun.
2: That is great.
0: And then we have third party events, which we always promote. So if anybody wants to do a third party event,
1: it's funny that you mentioned that, because someone sent me a text saying, you need to be a waiter at the end of the fall.
0: We'd love to have you.
1: I'm happy to do it.
3: All right. Careful what you look for.
1: No, I mean,
0: you and Anthony can team up together.
3: You can be a team.
0: That's what a lot of people do, is they team up.
1: I'm happy to do it.
0: Yeah.
1: So we can talk about that, but I'm definitely happy to do it.
0: I'm putting you on the list when I get back to the office.
1: All right. I mean, and the work that you do there is so great. I mean, and it's got to be gratifying to you to hear the stories that families come back and tell you about how much the time there meant to them when they're in this really difficult time.
0: It means so much. It really is. I feel so blessed to be, at the house and for as long as I have been. And I'm really proud of what we do for families. And I've got a great staff and great volunteers, great board of directors. And thank you, Anthony. He served for so many years. Norm Blay is back on the board as well. He was on.
3: Nice.
0: And he's come back. You could look at our website, but we've got a great team of volunteers and the board and the staff to help us. So I'm very proud of what we've accomplished. We also own the house now, which we didn't when I started.
1: Oh, great. And as well, you should be proud. Yeah. And it's great stories. And I love Mike. And I'll tell you what, not only is he great for everybody there, as you said, a therapeutic dog, but I'll tell you what, just even me, he makes me feel good. Nothing makes me feel better than a big, friendly dog.
3: Yeah.
1: Like Mike.
3: Isn't that great?
0: Yeah.
3: He is a sweetheart. Well, thank you so much.
0: Thanks for having me. This has been great. I really appreciate you.
1: Thanks for the blonde brownies.
0: You're very welcome.
3: Thanks, Christine.
0: Thank you.
1: Christine Bickford, Ronald McDonald House. Thanks for being on The Morning Drive.
3: All right, it's bottom of the hour. You bet. Thank you. We're going to check in with Fox News. Jared's got the headlines. We got the forecast from Channel 3's First Alert Weather Center. And then we'll be back. We're going to talk with the folks from CECOM Federal Credit Union right after this on News Talk WVMT.
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5: Fox News, I'm CJ Papa. President Trump heads to Turkey later today to meet with NATO leaders, but first he rings the bells from the Oval Office at the New York Stock Exchange and NASDAQ, celebrating the July 4th launch of the Trump Accounts Program, a show of solidarity in Iran.
6: Hundreds of thousands of Iranians gathered in the streets of Tehran today and over the weekend as they mourn the loss of the late Supreme Leader, the Ayatollah Khamenei. This entire event will last until July 9th.
5: Fox's Trading Inc.'s Charlie Kirk's widow, Erica, will be in the same courtroom today with the family of

0: Her husband's alleged killer, Tyler Robinson.
1: Prosecutors will begin laying out their case against 23-year-old Tyler Robinson for a preliminary hearing that will determine whether there is probable cause for this case to proceed to a trial.
0: Fox's Chandler Painter in Provo, Utah. 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
2: Good morning. Your latest weather forecast is coming up from the Channel 3 Weather Center. I'm Jared Cirillo with your local news update on WVMT. A man is in custody after a couple of shootings in Burlington. Alex Iwanchina was arrested yesterday. Burlington police say gunshots were fired near Main Street and Center. One man arrived at a hospital after being shot in the leg. No other injuries were reported. The BPD says they are not sure if the shootings are related. Iwanchina is charged with aggravated assault and reckless endangerment. A couple in Chittenden County are hoping their new business becomes part of a trend. Rick and Susan Cote held a soft opening recently for their bookstore in Williston. It's called Wild Meadows Cafe and Books, and the Cotes say it's the first general interest bookstore in town. They say there is a trend of people returning to physical books and wanting to buy them in a bookstore and not online. They also told WCAX Television that they're betting people in Williston want a place to gather and celebrate community. The body of a missing man was found by a kayaker on Saturday morning, the third confirmed drowning death on the Lamoille River this week. Vermont State Police said a young girl and a man were fishing with their families Wednesday evening on the river near Arrowhead Lake in Georgia when the girl fell in. The man jumped in an attempt to rescue her. The search for both continued into Thursday. Crews found the body of the young girl Thursday afternoon and the man's body on Saturday morning. The Cortina Inn on Route 7 in Rutland Town has been sold for $2.6 million. Trident Hotel Group, the previous owners, sold it in 2023 but bought it back this year, according to lawyers for the parties involved. The hotel has had several issues over the years, including health code violations that prompted a suspended license. Today's weather from WCAX is next. I'm Jared Cirillo, WVMT News.

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2: After a gorgeous Sunday, today still looks pretty good. More clouds, though. Partly sunny north, mostly cloudy down south. There is a chance for a few showers by the Massachusetts border. Highs getting into the 80s north, holding into 70s south. Tonight, maybe a shower south early, otherwise partly cloudy. Lows in the 50s to low 60s. Tuesday now looks dry, partly sunny skies with highs in the upper 70s to low 80s. From the Channel 3 Weather Center, I'm First Alert meteorologist Dave Bush.
3: Thanks, Dave. Currently around the Champlain Valley, 66 degrees in Burlington, 63 right now in Plattsburgh, 65 in St. Albans, and some clouds, and 64 degrees in Middlebury.
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3: The do's and the da's. We are back on the Morning Drive. Welcome back, everybody, back from the break. And joining us now for the first time, replacing Jerry, it's Dave Cohen with CECOM. Good morning, Dave.
6: Good morning. And you know what? I don't think replacing is the right word. You know, Jerry is definitely irreplaceable. I'm going to do my best to, you know, give as much information as he did and have a good time doing it.
3: Well, thanks. And just please let Jerry know that we wish him all the best in retirement. Didn't get a chance to talk to him, but I did get the email that he was stepping down, retiring, and everybody will miss him, but we'll look forward to talking to you now. But just let him know that we wish him all the best.
6: Absolutely.
3: All right. So let's talk about, I know one of the things you mentioned you wanted to talk about was debt today.
6: Oh, yeah. And, you know, I think that's something that we can all identify with. You know, a lot of people go into debt, whether it's, you know, your mortgage, auto loans, student loans. It's something that I think we all have experience with, and it's something that some people have a little harder time than others.
7: Yeah, most definitely. And, you know, through the years talking with the folks from CECOM, you have a lot of resources for your members to try to navigate their debt situations, regardless whether they're pretty savvy or they could use some help.
6: Oh, absolutely. I mean, you know, we partner with GreenPath Financial Solutions, Financial Wellness. They're a great company that our members have used to kind of figure out what their finances could be if they are, you know, having some debt issues. But also, I think that's something that people can do themselves is create a budget. You know, a budget is something that's really simple, but not a lot of people think about. It's, you know, a list. Write down your expenses, write down your income, and kind of figure out, you know, what those numbers are. And when you write down that budget, you might find things that you don't realize you're spending on. You know, I mean, I don't know about you guys, but something that I think we're all guilty of is maybe getting that cup of coffee in the morning. You know, you don't have time to make that coffee in the morning yourself. You drive out, you get a cup of coffee, maybe spend $4 or $5 on it, and that can add up. You know, $4 or $5 a day, $20 a week, $80 a month. That's a lot of money throughout the year that you could be putting towards your debt, and you don't even think about it. And I think that finding those little things using a budget is really, really important and really helpful.
7: Yeah, you literally can be just living your life and not even conscious of the fact that a few little changes can add up. Like you said, just changing the coffee routine can add up to almost $1,000 a year.
6: Sure, absolutely. You know, and another thing that people don't realize, too, is when you get that credit card statement or that bill from your loan or anything in the mail, it'll have that minimum payment. Now, you know, making a minimum payment is definitely better than making no payment at all, but it'll still take a lot longer to pay off, especially with credit cards, because credit cards have a really high interest rate. You know, around 22% is the average. So if you do that, if you just make the minimum payment, the longer it takes you, the more interest you pay. So if you make maybe even a little bit larger of a payment or make multiple small payments each month, that'll, you know, lower the time that you're paying, lower your interest, and overall –

0: that means you're going to be paying a lot less throughout the years.
1: What do you think, in regard to debt, and you probably just identified it, what is the biggest mistake that people make?
0: I think the biggest mistake, yeah, is probably just making the minimum payment. And honestly, that people don't realize with the interest how much it actually builds up and builds up. You know, so if you prioritize that high interest debt, you know, since your credit card is probably your highest interest, so tackle that first. You know, I'm not saying don't pay anything else. Make some minimum payments on your other things, but your credit card is something that really can hurt, you know, your finances if you're not using it properly. So once you have that paid down, then, you know, something that we like to tell people is not to not use your credit card, but use it for things that are in your budget, like I talked about before. You know, you've got gas and groceries, your rent or mortgage payments. If you can budget for things you know you're going to have the money for, use your credit card to pay those and then pay it off at the end of the month. That way you get, you know, better credit, and that debt goes way down because you're not paying any interest.
1: What are typical interest rates for a credit card? I know it's not, they're not all the same, but what's a typical interest rate?
0: So the average interest rate for a credit card right now is hovering around 22%. I mean, you have some, depending on your credit, it could be a little lower, but also it could be a lot higher. I know there are some credit cards that have 25-26%. You know, it really depends on your credit, on your credit history, and your credit score as to what you might be able to get. But also, I mean, credit cards in general are just really, really high interest rates.
1: Dave, what's the biggest thing that does impact your credit? I mean, obviously not paying your bills, but that impacts your credit score apart from just missing payments.
0: So there's a few things. You have the amount of loans that you take out. If you have multiple loans, that shows that there are a lot of people that are willing to lend to you. So that's really good. Not just, you know, paying off your debt, but also paying it off on time. And also how long that you've been using credit, how long that you've been taking out loans. Your credit history and credit age is actually something that impacts your credit as well.
1: Interesting. So it's again, it's people spending a lot of money on their credit cards, letting that rack up, and you're paying 20%, 22%, maybe higher. You are really putting yourself in a bad position when you let those bills really rack up on your credit card.
0: Yeah, absolutely. And like I was saying, we don't say don't use a credit card. A credit card could be a great tool to help build your credit, to help really give you a good credit history. But as long as you use it responsibly, then, you know, it's great. A credit card is really a double-edged sword. You know, a credit card giving you something, you know, really good if you use it properly, but also can hurt you if you use it improperly.
1: What, how many credit cards does the average person have? I'm one of those weird people, I think a rarity. I just have one credit card. Is it a good idea to have multiple ones?
0: So if you have multiple and you use them properly, then yeah, it's actually a really good idea, because then you have that's multiple lines on your credit report or your credit score to help. And also, you could use one for certain things or one to pay off another debt. It also depends on the credit on the interest rates of each card. So yeah, absolutely. You can have multiple cards, and like I said, as long as you use them properly, they're great tools. I know people with one card. I know people with five cards, and it really depends on how you use them. And if you think about the right way to use them, then they're really great.
1: And Dave, that's great information. It's a great advice, obviously. And I should have said this at the beginning. I'm going to do it at the end since I didn't do it at the beginning. Dave, can you tell us a little bit about yourself for our listening audience? You know, with Jerry, when he started out, he told us some about himself. We learned that he was a longtime broadcaster of hockey games. Tell us a little bit about yourself.
0: So it's really interesting. Jerry and I have a very similar background. Before I came to CECOM, I actually...

0: So I myself was a broadcaster for a long time. It was a job that I really loved. It was a tough business, and sadly I didn't last like many of our colleagues. it's a tough business, but it's something that I really enjoyed, and finding the position in CECOM where I can go out and talk to the people, because to me, the best thing about radio was always the community support. It's such a backyard medium. When you can help your local community, whether it was when I was broadcasting or now, with financial literacy and working with our members and in our community, it's a really positive thing. So I spent over a decade in radio, and really loved working with the community. And now I get to kind of do a lot of similar things just with CECOM.
1: Well, I can tell you were on the radio for a number of years, because you're good on the radio and you got a great voice too.
2: Yeah.
0: Thank you so much.
1: So I think you're going to do a good job. Jerry was great, and sounds like you're going to be great too.
2: Yes, indeed.
0: Well, I am really excited to to do this. I'm excited to work with you and give some great information to all the listeners, because I think this stuff is really important. It's information that we necessarily didn't have growing up, so I think that the stuff that I can bring out and give to the people is great, and thank you for allowing me to do it.
1: It's great advice.
2: Yeah.
1: And Dave, if you can also just let us know, in terms of CECOM, where are the different CECOM offices located in our area?
0: So you have your Plattsburgh branch, the corner of Tom Miller Road. It's very close to the mall. You also have Shelburne Road in South Burlington, and Essex Junction, that area as well, on Carmichael Street, right by the Essex Experience. So if you are in the area, stop in, have a chat with us, and just let us know what we can do for you. The important thing is that we're there for you, and we know that you're there as well.
1: All right, there he is. That's Dave Cohen. He's replaced Jerry. Well, he said he can't replace Jerry, so that's fair. That's a fair comment. But we're looking forward to having Dave on the show with us once a month and getting some great advice. And thanks for the first appearance. It was a great job.
0: Thank you so much.
2: All right, thanks, Dave. CECOM Federal Credit Union is, as he mentioned, right on Shelburne Road in South Burlington, up at the Essex Experience in Essex, and right by the mall in Plattsburgh. Great organization. All right, we're going to take a quick break. We'll be back on a Monday morning edition of The Morning Drive.
3: This is the Bloomberg Money Minute. President Trump is moving ahead with efforts to shape the Federal Reserve after the Supreme Court blocked an effort to fire Governor Lisa Cook last week. Sources tell us top officials are exploring ways to remove members of the Fed's Board of Governors to make way for more of the president's own picks. Cook remains a target, as does former Chair Jay Powell. Hiring slowed sharply in June. Payrolls increased by 57,000 last month, taking some of the shine off of the recent blockbuster employment reports. This morning, stock futures are seeing slight gains, supported by declining bets the Federal Reserve will hike interest rates. And it's summer grilling season, but this year's barbecue menu may look a little different than years past. High beef prices aren't coming down. Tomatoes have soared on weather disruptions, and even ice cream prices have jumped. With the cost of living a major concern, many grocery shoppers are making lots of substitutions to stay on budget for all their gatherings. Courtney Donahoe, Bloomberg Radio.
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3: Welcome back to The Morning Drive, everybody. We are back, and at 8 o'clock, Matt Cota is going to be joining us.
4: Yeah, energy, transportation. Sounds good.
3: All kinds of stuff. And he also represents the grocers now, too.
4: Oh, he does.
3: All kinds of stuff to talk with Matt about.
4: Oh, boy, I got
3: to
4: pay my dues to the grocers association.
3: Then we're going to hear from Tom Messner, of course, the update on what's going on with the Lake Monsters. We know they're rolling.
4: They're on fire.
3: And we're going to finish up with Guy Page with Chronicle Conversations with Guy Page. See what's coming up this week on that show, the new show from 12 to 1.
4: Yep.
3: But so we've got a few minutes. We're going to talk. I want to talk about signs this morning, political signs.
4: Yeah.
3: Because I see signs and I'm like, that's a good one. I'm one of those people. I look and say, that's a good sign. That's not a good sign. That's a good, whatever.
4: Right.
3: And they're all coming out now. They're all over the place, and they're going to be a lot more because the primary election is 5 weeks from tomorrow. So we're going to be inundated with signs.
4: Mm-hmm.
3: And there's a lot of them out already. But so the first thing, when I look at a political sign, and some people get confused about this. And somebody said this to me one time, like, oh, geez, you don't have a message on your sign. I thought there'd be more. It's like, no, a sign is not for a political message. A sign is so that your messaging is on your brochures.
4: Right.
3: In your ads that you're doing. If you're on TV or if you have ads in your local paper or whatever. That's where your platform or your website.
4: Yeah.
3: That's where your platform is.
4: Or interviews on this show.
3: Your biggest thing with a sign is that people can see your name and, especially if it's the first time that you're running, the office that you're running for. But the biggest thing that has, because people forget this sometimes, is like 98% of the people that are seeing them are people that are driving by. Yeah, there might be a few people walking down the street and see it, but for the most part, it's people driving by, and you want them to see the name.
4: Hmm.
3: And so I look at signs, and I'll say, this one's good, that one's not so good. So I'm going to go through a few of them here that I've seen. I took some pictures of them. First one is running for governor, Ali Richards. Now, some people like to use just their first name, and that should only be, to me, is if you have an unusual first name that plays to that. Like, for example, Bernie, right? Bernie is Bernie. He doesn't put vote for Senator Sanders. It's Bernie. I sometimes see people who will put their first name. It's like, wait, you're not that big like Bernie is, right? So maybe, and so it kind of amuses me. But you wouldn't go vote for Sue. But so one of them, now Ali Richards' sign, I think, is a good sign. And she has, you want to take full advantage of the room on your sign.
4: Yeah.
3: Her first name is short. So she has the advantage. So she has A-L-Y. And it's big, Ali Richards, then below for governor.
4: Yep.
3: And she has, it looks like three carnations.
4: Oh, I think they're clovers. That's the clovers? State flower. She's
3: my wife
4: for
3: thought
4: governor.
3: They were carnations. So maybe you're right, though. Probably it's clovers. You're right. But anyway, it's a nice looking sign, and it achieves what it should achieve, which is you see your name. It does the trick. It looks good.
4: Yeah, it does. And here's the other thing. If you don't know the person, you just need name recognition. And also, what she's running for. Ali Richards,
3: yeah,
4: for governor. But you can see her name. An instrumental part of it is, you're driving down the road, people are driving, they want to glance quickly. If they can't understand your name, it kind of defeats the purpose.
3: Right, and I don't think you need some special design, but I think in this case, because she's got extra room, it's something that sort of draws your attention in.
4: Mm-hmm.
3: So I don't think that's bad in this case. Now, the next one I took a picture of was Dan Gamblin running for sheriff.
4: Yep.
3: Again, very good sign.
4: And it's straightforward.
3: Very straightforward, but it takes full advantage of the sign. It says Dan Gamblin, for sheriff.

0: you see it. I've seen a lot of them around, and you can't, I mean, it gets
1: very straightforward.
0: You see it real clear.
1: Yeah. Yep.
0: Now, and again, this is not a knock at anybody's
1: This
0: camp.
1: Has nothing to do with politics.
0: This has nothing to do with their policy. So if you're a candidate and you hear this, we're not talking about your policy positions or anything else.
1: Just, right.
0: Now, his opponent, though, I have to say, I rank this one low, and it's not a knock at this person, but Kevin Bloom, Dan Gamelin's opponent, has a sign that is not good, in my opinion.
1: In fact, I will tell you.
0: It has a lot of open space unused on the sign. And then it's got a circle in the middle with his name in it, surrounded like by the sun or something. And I took a close-up picture of it, which I sent to you.
1: Mm-hmm.
0: But when you're going by in a car, you can't.
1: So
0: I mean, you can see it here because I took a close-up picture of it. But when you're going by in a car, you don't know what that says.
1: When you said to me, I want to talk about signs, political signs, I'm like, yeah. And then this one in particular, if you hadn't taken this picture and sent it to me, I didn't think Kevin had signs out. I know, I recognize that image, but I didn't realize, I couldn't see what the writing was inside the image.
0: Yeah.
1: And this, I agree with you, it's great and it's cute and it's nice, but these are road signs that people are looking going by quickly. And if your name isn't out there, regardless if it's one name or two, if you can't even read the name, I think then you're going in.
0: Amanda Janu went a route of trying to stand out a little different because a lot of people have blue signs. A lot of signs do look similar. Amanda Janu has a yellow sign, and it does the trick. It's got her great big name, Amanda Janu, smaller words for governor. Of course, everybody also has to have in the tiniest letters possible, paid for by. But hers is primarily yellow with some, looks like Vermont mountains down at the bottom.
1: Yeah, but so, again, messaging is right on point.
0: Now, Bram, running for state's attorney, he went with the option of having just the first name. It's Bram for state's attorney. Now, I think that works with him because his last name is very long, Kranichfeld.
1: Yeah. Yep.
0: So I think just that, in this case, that works. Bram for state's attorney with a sunshine at the bottom of it.
1: Yeah.
0: Now, there's a guy who, this one, elect Paul McManus High Bailiff. Again, it's okay in this one. But you don't see the name as well.
1: No. In fact, I think this would get lost if you drive by. I mean, it looks like it's next to the bike lane with the picture you took.
0: Yeah.
1: But it doesn't seem very effective.
0: There's a sign for the three Chittenden County senators in the Southeast District.
1: Yeah.
0: They're running as a team. But again, the problem is when you're going by in a car, I don't think you see this very well. It says reelect Tom Chittenden, Ginny Lyons, and Kesaram Hinsdale. I don't think you see that very well.
1: I agree with you. You don't. And across the top, the biggest thing is reelect, and on the bottom it says state senate, but the names, I'm sure, are lost when you're driving by.
0: Okay, then there's Ryan McLaren's. Now, I rate this one maybe, if you were going on a scale of 1 to 10, sort of in the middle. Maybe it's not as, not like Kevin Bloom's, which is pretty bad, but it's white, it's got green in the middle, it doesn't take full use of the sign. It's not as big as it could be.
1: There's a lot of, well, it looks like almost at least 30, maybe 40% of the sign is unused.
0: Yeah.
1: You know what, McLaren for lieutenant governor, that's great, and Ryan in script over it, the message is there, but I would think that, particularly if you want to get your name known, that you want your name as big as possible.
0: I'm going to mention two more, and then maybe we can grab a quick call. Okay, here's two that I think are not good. Nikhil Goyal, he is running for as a challenger in the Southeast District. He is in the Central District. Nikhil Goyal, so he's running the Martine Gulick and Tanya Vihosky district. Mm-hmm. So he's got a sign. You see that sign, Anthony. Nikhil Goyal. Goyal. Now, he has an unusual name. And the O, he put some kind of design in the middle of it so that it's in a way that you almost can't distinguish what it says when you're going by.
1: Yeah. You're absolutely right.
0: I rate that one as not very good. And then the last one I'll mention is Amy B.B. Now, Amy B.B., it's like Berluski Branch. I don't have that quite right. She's got a hyphenated name. But, I know she's trying to make this her thing, Amy B.B., but I'm sorry, but you've never run before. Nobody knows what Amy BB is.
1: Yeah. No, they don't. And you don't really
0: see. With all due respect, her name is Amy Bielaski Branch. Now, I'm sure she's doing that because it's hard to put that all on a sign.
1: Oh, yeah.
0: But Amy BB, nobody, I mean, she's never run before. She established this for some period of time, but nobody knows what Amy BB is or who she is.
1: And, you know, for these local elections, the sign budget typically is one of the biggest budgets, isn't
0: Ollie it? Ollie Jang is just his big name, Ollie. It's all black sign, Ollie only, and for State House. It's different. It's just on a black sign, but it gets his first name out there.
1: Yeah.
0: Dave Hartnett also has a really solid sign. It's very professional. Looks very good.
1: Does it actually have his name on it?
0: It's Dave Hartnett, and it's big. Silly. That's Dave Hartnett. It's got the office below. It's very big, and it does the trick.
1: Yeah,
0: it's solid. It looks good and professional.
1: Get the message out there. Let's grab some calls. Good morning. You're live on the Morning Drive.
2: Hi. Good morning. Two quick things. The drone shows at the fireworks and stuff across the country. Did you guys see some of those drone shows?
0: I saw a little bit of it.
2: Well, they have about 1,000 to 2,000 drones in them. If you Google best drone show China, they have one that's got 22,580 drones, and you'll swear this is AI. This can't be drones. But watch that.
0: All right, we'll check that out. Let's see if we can.
2: And
0: grab
2: the other.
0: Okay, go ahead.
2: Tell you the other thing.
0: Yeah.
2: Can I do one more?
0: Yeah.
2: The political signs. I think they should make them put their face on the signs. That way, retired people like me can take a Sharpie and go put pirate patch eyes on.
0: Let's try and grab one more quick call.
1: All right, quick call before the top of the hour break. Good morning. You're live on the Morning Drive.
3: Hey, Kurt. Please don't be offended by what I'm about to say. But isn't taking political sign advice from a guy who lost his election about the same as marital advice from a divorcee or dieting advice from Jeffrey Dahmer?
0: Yeah, you really shouldn't listen to me. I did win a bunch of them, though. I did also win a bunch of them. But I tell you, the last caller said, put your face. I put my face. I did put. Somebody gave me that advice, and I put my face on a sign. And then I said, nope, never again. Nobody needs to see my face.
1: I bet, you know, it would kind of be fun to draw a mustache, like a Wile E. Coyote mustache or a Snidely Whiplash mustache.
0: No, but I just it's just a fun little segment because I look at signs and I always, each campaign I look at them and go, bad sign, good sign, good sign. And those are a few that I saw that are not good, that you wasted some money. Why would you have a great big sign and use only like a fraction of the sign?
1: Makes no sense. I'm with you.
0: It's not that it's going to win or lose you the race, but it's just... A political sign is you have your name there so people can see it.
1: I hear you. All right, we'll be back with Matt Cotta. Keep it here on News Talk WVMT.

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1: Good morning, I'm Jared Cirillo. Here are your headlines. A man is in custody after a couple of shootings in Burlington, and police say they may be connected. A couple in Chittenden County are hoping their new business becomes part of a trend. Rick and Susan Cody held a soft opening recently for their bookstore in Williston. The body of a missing man was found by a kayaker on Saturday morning, the third confirmed drowning death on the Lamoille River this week. The Cortina Inn on Route 7 in Rutland Town has been sold for $2.6 million. We'll have full details on all of these stories and others coming up. But now, it's ABC News on Burlington and Plattsburgh's number one news talk station, WCPV Essex, WVMT Burlington, FM 101.3 and AM 620.
2: From ABC News, I'm Brian Clark. President Trump will ring the stock exchange opening bell from the Oval Office today. It'll be to mark the start of the so-called Trump accounts, the new tax advantage investment accounts. Then he makes a crucial overseas trip, says ABC's Stephen Portnoy in Washington.
3: Tonight, the president will fly in the new Air Force One overseas for the first time, heading to a two-day NATO summit in Turkey. The White House says the president will continue pressing European leaders to spend more of their own money on defense as Trump considers a further drawdown of U.S. troops based in Europe. While in Ankara, he'll also meet with Ukrainian President Volodymyr Zelensky, who's seeking more American Patriot missile interceptors to fend off Russian attacks.
2: And those Russian attacks have ramped up. Ukrainian officials say at least 18 people were killed in overnight strikes, 12 of them in the capital, Kyiv. The president may have also showed his influence on the World Cup. Sources confirm he spoke with FIFA's president leading up to FIFA's Sunday decision to allow the USA's top goal scorer, Vlaarin Balogun, to play in tonight's round of 16 game against Belgium. ESPN analyst Hercules Gomez is a former U.S. national team member.
4: FIFA's not admitting they made a mistake. They're not admitting the referee on the field made a mistake and gave the player a red card when it shouldn't have been a red card. The red card hasn't been rescinded. What's going on here is they're suspending the suspension.
2: Other countries, including Belgium, have objected. More than 60 million people in the Northeast under a flood watch as extreme heat moves into the Carolinas. It was deadly over the weekend, and ABC's Jim Ryan says the first signs of trouble are muscle spasms and cramps.
5: Heat exhaustion brings heavy sweating and dizziness. Stay in the heat and confusion can set in.
6: That confusion could be a symptom of heat stroke, which is an emergency. That is the time to call 911 or get someone to emergent care immediately without delay.
5: ABC News medical contributor Dr. Alok Patel. On average, extreme heat kills twice as many Americans every year as the next deadliest weather threat.
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1: Good morning. Your latest weather forecast is coming up from the Channel 3 Weather Center. I'm Jared Cirillo with your local news update on WVMT. A man is in custody after a couple of shootings in Burlington. Alex Iwanchina was arrested yesterday. Burlington police say gunshots were fired near Main Street and Center. One man arrived at a hospital after being shot in the leg. No other injuries were reported. The BPD says they are not sure if the shootings are related. Iwanchina is charged with aggravated assault and reckless endangerment. A couple in Chittenden County are hoping their new business becomes part of a trend. Rick and Susan Cody held a soft opening recently for their bookstore in Williston. It's called Wild Meadows Cafe and Books, and the Codys say it's the first general interest bookstore in town. They say there is a trend of people returning to physical books and wanting to buy them in a bookstore and not online. They also told WCAX

0: Television that they're betting people in Williston want a place to gather and celebrate community. The body of a missing man was found by a kayaker on Saturday morning, the third confirmed drowning death on the Lamoille River this week. Vermont State Police said a young girl and a man were fishing with their families Wednesday evening on the river near Arrowhead Lake in Georgia when the girl fell in. The man jumped in an attempt to rescue her. The search for both continued into Thursday. Crews found the body of the young girl Thursday afternoon and the man's body on Saturday morning. The Cortina Inn on Route 7 in Rutland Town has been sold for $2.6 million. Trident Hotel Group, the previous owners, sold it in 2023 but bought it back this year, according to lawyers for the parties involved. The hotel has had several issues over the years, including health code violations that prompted a suspended license. Today's weather from WCAX is next. I'm Jared Cirillo, WVMT News.
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0: Tuesday now looks dry, partly sunny skies with highs in the upper 70s to low 80s. From the Channel 3 Weather Center, I'm First Alert meteorologist Dave Bush.
1: Thanks, Dave. Currently around the Champlain Valley, 69 degrees in Burlington, 66 in Plattsburgh, 70 in St. Albans, and 66 degrees right now in Middlebury.
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4: Welcome back to The Morning Drive, everybody. We are back. And the Martin's Coins Jewelry Hotline is open, as always, 888-414-0303. And joining us now in studio, it's our friend, Matt Cota. We haven't talked to Matt for a while. It's great to have you back, Matt. How's it going?
5: It's going great. Great to be back.
1: Thanks for coming in this morning. Great. How was your 4th of July?
5: Wonderful. Wonderful.
1: Yeah?
5: Yeah.
4: And what'd you do? Did you go? Would you go somewhere?
5: Yes, I went up to Montreal to pick up my daughter at the airport.
1: That's, you know what? That's fun. I just did that a few weeks ago.
5: Yeah.
1: It's nice to have them home.
5: Yeah, it's nice to have an airport right nearby, too.
1: It is,
5: yeah. Airport. Although I love the Burlington Airport. Shout out to all my friends at BTV.
4: Yeah. He's covering his bases.
5: But she was coming from a longer distance away. So.
1: Yeah, and if your kids go, my kid was in school in Europe, and it's just like, it's just easier.
5: Yeah.
1: just flying to Montreal. Yeah, I'm with you.
4: Now, Matt, we've got a lot to talk about. One of the things I want to talk about is the fact that, I mean, Meadow Hill Consulting, you have represented fuel dealers, cars. You've taken on a new group. You represent the Grocers Association.
5: Yeah. So Meadow Hill is a consulting firm that manages nonprofit trade organizations. We don't work for any specific companies, but for groups of companies that are organized as what's called 501c6s, which is organizations that work together or businesses that work together in order to advocate for policies that will improve their businesses and their employees and the general public of Vermont. So that includes the heating and cooling contractors. That includes the Vermont Fuel Dealers Association, which is oil, heat, and propane providers. That includes the Vermont Transportation Energy Network, which is the gas stations in Vermont. It also includes the Vermont Auto Dealers Association, which includes new car and truck dealers, and now also the Vermont Retail and Grocers Association, which represents hundreds of convenience stores, grocery stores, retail outlets all across the state.
4: Now, what were the big issues for the grocers in this last session? I know you took them over sort of as the session was ending or
5: yeah.
4: Whatever, but what were the big issues that were the Grocers Association were concerned about this past year?
5: Well, there's a lot of different issues depending on which division of the grocers we're talking about. From the those that sell bottles and cans, we had a revision of the bottle bill, which is the most significant update in 50 years. So for those that distribute beer and wine, soda, those that sell it in the store, and those that redeem those cans, those changes that took place this session will have an impact for the next 10 years.
4: Yeah, tell us how those, I read a little bit about it, but tell us how those changes worked, how they impact grocers now, if you're a redemption center.
5: Well, I mean, it impacts people different ways and impacts consumers different ways. But if you think about the bottle bill in 50 years ago, that policy, in order to get people, before we had robust recycling programs, before many of us even knew about recycling programs, Vermont was one of the first to create a program to redeem it. So people wouldn't throw their cans outside their truck as they're driving or just throw them in the trash, that they would bring them back because there was a financial incentive to do so. It's been 5 cents a can for a very long time. But in the meantime, we've also had more robust recycling programs. You now can, for many people, just put it at the curb in a blue bin or in a blue box. And that will pick up their recycling. So how does the recycling program that many Vermonters, most Vermonters are very proud of, created 50 years ago, how does it adapt to the changing times where we have more recycling and also more recycling available? But also, how do we ensure that those redemption centers that are working can essentially stay afloat because costs have gone up? You name the industry. Tell me what costs have gone down.
1: Right.
5: But costs have gone up in terms of labor costs, in terms of property taxes, rent. So the ability for those redemption centers to stay open was really a driving concern for them. They want an extra penny per can from the fund. At the same time, the producers of soda and wine and beer, they're the ones that are going to front it or pass along the cost to the consumers.
4: And I know that's been an ongoing issue.
5: Absolutely.
4: Talked about in the legislature for a long time.
5: Yeah. So there's pluses and minuses. One is you go from, if the redemption center

0: If you get 5 cents per can, the Redemption Center had got 3.5 cents for that. Now they're getting 4.5 cents for that. So that if you are the producer and have to pay that, the producer of the beer and wine soda, you're either going to eat that cost or you're going to pass it along. I mean, that's just the, that's just basic economics.
1: So they get 9.5 cents now?
0: No, no, no. 5 cents a can was 3.5, now 4.5.
1: Right, but what I mean is when they turn their cans in at a redemption center, they pay the people redeeming them 5 cents.
0: For the consumers, for if I bring a can in, I still get 5 cents. That right, number
1: right,
0: hasn't changed.
1: Right, but the centers now get 4.5 cent handling fee.
0: Correct.
1: Okay.
2: And
1: because when it started, it was a penny.
0: Right.
1: But and it was serious. If you sold, anybody who sold them had to take them back. It was the law.
0: Right, but it's... But and also part of the law is where to make sure that there's redemption centers available within a geographic area. Some of it is based on square footage. That's why you see some of these large stores have what's called reverse vending machines, which are you put the cans in and you don't have to handle. There's no handler. Yeah, right. It's done by a machine.
3: How did they finally win this? Because I know it's been talked about for a long time.
0: Well, win is subjective.
3: Well, okay. How did this change happen? Because... again, I know it's been talked about for a long time. And what kind of, when we talk about a penny, any numbers on the average redemption center, what kind of boon that is to them?
0: Well, I mean, it's part of their business. Yeah, it's not, there's most redemption centers, it's not their primary business or their only business.
3: Were we talking about redemption centers that maybe were going to close down because they weren't
0: getting by? Certainly the redemption centers that testified in front of the various committees have talked about the challenges with rising costs in the fact that it's been the handling fee has been 3.5 cents for a very long time, and that the extra penny would help. But here's the key. So the extra penny is, it's a penny, right? It may help them with their cash flow a little bit longer, and it may or may not trickle down to the end consumers, but it's going to morph into something else. So the penny was temporary. What comes next over the next 3 years is something called the producer responsibility organization, which the manufacturers of soda, beer, and wine have to create. And then there, eventually in 2030, if this keeps going along the path, will develop a program in order to pay the redemption centers, which is may not be 4.5 cents, maybe less than 4.5 cents. So there is a temporary reprieve for those redemption centers who are like, this 3.5 cents is not covering my costs. We need an extra penny per can. But eventually it will morph into something else, which may be beneficial to them, may not be, but it will change again.
3: So that's why you sort of balked at the word win, because it may be a win or it may not be.
0: We know what the short-term effect will be, which will be an extra penny for the redemption centers and may be an extra penny that either the manufacturers eat, the distributors eat, or pass along. So that has an impact on consumers and producers. But for the redemption centers, a short-term victory to help them cash flow what had been increasing costs in order to run a redemption center.
1: I think people think, oh, it's just a penny, or, you know, it is hard for a redemption center to make money. I didn't know the handling fee went up to 4.5 cents. And I guess technically they finally change it this year, but they hadn't changed the law. Technically, if you sold a product that was redeemable in Vermont, you still by law had to take it back, but somehow that just stopped getting enforced in the 80s or 90s?
0: No, what happened was is they created exemptions for small stores.
1: Okay.
0: Who just couldn't staff redemption centers.
1: No,
0: so that's changed over time. But speaking of pennies, the other big issue for the retailers, and this affects all retailers that accept cash, is we're not making pennies anymore. I don't know if you heard the news, but we're no longer minting pennies. We're over the next 3 to 5 years, we're gonna find fewer and fewer of those copper things in our pocket and in the registers.
1: Mm-hmm.
0: So one of the things that we raised our hands and asked as retailers is saying, hey, listen, as we have less and less pennies coming to the shop, can we round up and round down? Now, of course, you can round in favor of the consumer. Now, what consumer has ever said, no, I want you to take more of my money.
1: You know, have no choice. Fine.
0: And most retailers up until July 1 who do round have been doing that in favor of the consumers. But that's a cost to the business.
1: Yeah,
0: that's a real cost to the business if you're giving 2 cents on every transaction or most transactions. So now we finally have an agreement in the law that says if we can round up or round down to the nearest nickel, as long as you have a sign in front of your register that explains you can do that. So, of course, we're producing those signs and trying to get them out to as many people so they can understand, hey, listen, as we have fewer and fewer pennies, it's going to be like Canada.

0: You know, if you've been to Canada, so, you know, you don't always get so down to the penny. You get so down to the nickel. So
1: if it was like three, right. if you were like $3.48, it would be $3.50.
0: That's right. Or if it's $3.42, it would be $3.40.
1: Yeah. Whichever
0: so round
1: side
0: up and round down.
2: Yeah. Yep. When, and as you probably are very aware of, because you're with the Retail Grocers Association, there are segments in the grocery business that operate on 3%.
0: Yes.
2: Okay.
0: Absolutely.
2: It's not this excessive margin business.
0: That's right.
2: And so it is very important. But from a customer standpoint, I can't see the rounding issue going away easily. A lot of the stores have just said, you know what, we're just going to round up, and that's the way it is, and we're going to eat it somewhere else.
0: Yeah, and that's certainly. They're still allowed to do that under the law. Now, if you pay by credit card, which, as you know, more and more people are paying by credit card, no rounding. It's down to the penny. It still stays down to the penny.
1: Right. And for consumers, I can't speak for everybody, but I think most people really don't care about the penny because, like me, like so many people, I'll just say, throw the penny into your penny dish.
0: Yes. Well, we all wish we were all as thoughtful as Kurt.
1: Well,
0: right?
1: No, but I think most people do that.
2: Yeah.
1: I don't say I'm any more thoughtful than anybody else. I just think you hear it all the time.
0: Yeah.
2: Yeah. I'm kind of amazed.
1: Who wants the penny? It's not worth anything.
2: That people don't even take change. We have, sometimes you look down. I'm like, there's quarters and dimes and all sorts of stuff in these dishes.
0: I try, especially at VRG members. I try to pay cash whenever I can I visit their store because, as you know, credit card companies. We are going to take 2.5%, 3% swipe fees.
2: Let me ask you about the legality of that, because for now, I believe it is legal in Vermont now to charge a fee if somebody uses a credit card at a retail operation. It wasn't legal for a while, and a lot of people were doing it, and some processing companies were saying it was legal in Vermont, but technically it wasn't legal in Vermont. I don't know if this bill or another bill has done to address that, but... It's legal to upcharge for credit cards now in Vermont.
0: Yeah, so that has been the case. But this pennies thing
2: with that. But that's a separate issue because
0: there was an effort though in the legislature to eliminate swipe fees, that 2 to 2.5%, depending on what your credit card processor charged on taxes and tips. So if you think about a restaurant, a waitress who you're tipping a lot. I like to tip in cash, but you have to sometimes tip. On your credit card because that's all you have.
2: 20% for a tip and 10% for 9% for state rooms and meals, and most towns have another penny. That's 30% of the transaction.
0: Right. And if you've ever worked as a waiter, as I'm sure you have,
2: I don't know if Kurt has. Well, he will be shortly, though.
0: You know that when you get that paid out, that's coming out of your take. So there was the idea of what the government takes and what the waiters and waitresses take. We shouldn't have that. So there was a bill to do that. It did not pass, but it could come back next year.
1: We got to go to break in a minute, but you want to grab the phone call first?
2: Yeah, let's grab a quick call. Good morning. You're live on the Morning Drive.
3: Good morning. Do you think it would be more efficient if we just put a CRV on every aluminum can and allow people to transport these things in bulk and crushed in the crush form? You can fill up a truck with a lot more crushed cans. So what are your thoughts on that?
0: Boy, is he suggesting some sort of code,
2: some kind of code, just so the machine could read it? Because right now it's the barcode. So if you have a crushed can, you can't redeem it because they don't have the barcode to prove that they had it to crush it. Yeah, the whole material in the way. So basically, what they said was you can have a penny now, additional processing fee or handling fee, but. You've got to head to, in the next 4 years, some other plan to make this work more efficiently.
0: Yeah, I mean, that's part of it. And part of it is the reality is that you have think of all the cans that you didn't take to a redemption center, that you may have just thrown in a blue bin, that were recycled properly as they should be, but there was no money changing hands. So that fund, that amount of money, that is essentially a fee that goes into, right now, the Clean Water Fund. So as you know, some people may only have may not drink out of a beer or soda very often, so they just throw it in the recycling. There's no incentive for them to go get that 5 cents. That 5 cents then goes into a fund that pays for clean water.
2: It's called the float, and therein lies the big rub. That's a ton of money. We'll be back with Matt Cota.
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0: on the Martin's Coin and Jewelry Hotline, 888-414-0303. We only have them for a few more minutes. So don't wait till the last second. Matt, one of the big issues that's out there, we just mentioned it during the break for a second, inspections.
1: That's right.
0: How has that changed? Is it better for, because I know right now it seems like it's more and more expensive to go get your car inspected. It used to be, you take it in, check your brake lights, check your turn signals, do the most basic safety features, get your sticker, not too much, and you're on your way.
1: Yeah. Well, this is one of those, I know these are rare in Montpelier and elsewhere, but this is one of those rare ones where a compromise in which everyone sort of came to the middle. And believe it or not, I like to tell these success stories when they do occur. But there was, New Hampshire went the way of just getting rid of all inspections. Just, they're gone. You have a New Hampshire, your white plates on your car, you don't need to get inspections anymore. There was a movement in Vermont to follow New Hampshire, to go the way of the Granite State and to eliminate inspections as well because of the issues that you referred to. It's like, oh my God, I got this red light that comes on that says my automatic dimming switch isn't working properly. And you're going, what? This has nothing to do with the safe operation of the car.
0: Yeah.
1: Why can't I just,
0: frustrating.
1: Why can't I get a sticker? Why do I have to pay this extra? Blah, blah, blah, blah. So there was a movement to say this is an affordability issue. But yet at the same time, from a safety perspective, I would like to think that we all can change our own oil, change our own tires, and do all that. But the reality is there are many people that when they do get their inspection, that's when they go, can I show you your brakes? Can I show you your tires? Can I show you the rust underneath your car? And that's really the only time you ever actually, many people actually think about the safety and the safe operation of their car. And so inspections do play an important role in making sure that the cars on the road are safe, not just for the driver, but the passenger and the other people on the road. So we have these two movements, one saying, no, we need robust inspections, and then saying we need none. And what the Senate Transportation Committee and the House Transportation Committee agreed to, and what became law, is to say, how about we rewrite the inspection manual, which is no small feat. There's 3,000 inspection stations in Vermont. Rewrite the inspection manual so that those key safety issues, such as rust underneath your car, your brakes, your tires, all of that, is absolutely part of the inspection process. We don't get away with inspection. We still have to do inspections. However, some of the non-safety issues that may not impact you and others on the road, that we not make that a cause for failure.
0: Yeah.
1: So that annoying light that comes on that has nothing to do with the safe operation of your car, and starting on August 1, the inspector, one of those certified licensed inspectors that puts the sticker in your car and you pay money for that, can't fail the car for that reason.
0: I think that's a good change.
1: It's a good compromise because the people that wanted no inspections at all, our concern for we're, as a representative of the Vermont Auto Dealer Association was that we're going to have some bad cars on the road, and we may sell more new cars by these cars, but we also might have some tragedies.
0: How did New Hampshire justify having no inspections? No,
1: live free or die, baby.
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1: 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I have no idea how things run in Concord.
2: Live free or die, baby.
0: Live free or die, baby.
2: That kind of sums it up. I think
0: those changes are good. I applaud those changes because, again, I think sometimes people are having to go out and spend a lot more money than they really need to. Some people can't afford. They have to have their car on the road, and some people can't afford some of the changes they're having to make that weren't necessary for safety issues.
1: Well, and here's the other reality. If you're a mechanic today, you need a computer and a wrench. 20 years ago, you needed to know how to use some tools. Right. But now, everything's so computer-based that the diagnosis is computer-based, some of the fixes are computer-based.
2: For an individual,
1: we talk about changing your own oils, changing your own tires. Most individuals can't plug into the computer. They need to have a certified and trained mechanic in order to figure out what's going on.
0: Now, Matt, what about the gas tax?
1: Yeah, so the gas tax went up on July 1, a little over 3 cents a gallon. And the reason why Vermont's gas tax changes is quarterly is because 15 years ago, Vermont created something called a motor fuel infrastructure assessment fee. And it was based on the prior 3 months' cost at the pump. And so when the price of gasoline goes up, the following quarter, the following 3 months, then the tax goes up. If the price of gasoline goes down, then the following 3 months. So the gas tax that went into place on July 1, 2026 reflects the retail price of April, May, and June of 2026, which, as you know,

0: was when the war in Iran happened and when prices everywhere went up at the pump. And so we're, as a result, we're paying higher gasoline taxes in July based on the prior retail prices the past 3 months. Now, if prices go down in July, August, and September, then when the gas checks changes again on October 1st, it will also go down commensurate. It's the system that we created really to create more money through bonding in order to fix our roads. But 3 cents, it will obviously affect consumers. But in terms of raising the money that Vermont needs in order to fix all the roads, that has also gone through a couple of different challenges, as you know, because the cost of labor, the cost of paving, the cost of steel, all of that has gone up. Gasoline sales are relatively flat.
1: All right. Matt Cota, Meadow Hill Consulting. It's great to have you back on the show, Matt. Touched a lot of topics, and look forward to having you back in the near future.
0: Go Red Sox. Sweep the Yankees.
1: I always wondered if he was going to try to work that in there somewhere. And sure enough,
2: last Monday, he was hanging his head so low.
1: I'm still hanging my head low.
2: And right out of the gate, 6 o'clock, he said, I guess, got to tell you.
1: Worse than, I mean, well, it's not worse than the Red Sox, because it can't be worse than losing 4 in Fenway. But the Yankees just lost 2 out of 3 over the weekend to the Twins, who they always own. That's not a good sign. Okay, with that, bye, Matt.
2: Thanks, Matt. All right, we're going to take a quick break. Check in with Fox News. Jared's got the headlines. We got the forecast from Channel 3. And then we're going to chat with Tom Messner, find out what's going on with the Lake Monsters. Keep it here.
3: News, I'm Gian Gelosi. Team USA plays Belgium tonight at the World Cup, and star player Flo Balogun can play after President Trump reportedly asked FIFA to give his controversial red card a second look.
4: Balogun has scored 3 of America's 10 goals at this World Cup and is its only player with more than one. But after being given a controversial red card in the round of 32, the rules said he would have to sit out the next game and that there was no way to appeal it. With 30 hours until the match against Belgium, though, FIFA announced that its judicial body was suspending the ban.
3: Fox's Greg Thompson, Belgium reportedly appealing accused killer Tyler Robinson, set to come face-to-face with Charlie Kirk's parents and widow in a Utah courtroom.
5: Prosecutors have said they plan to introduce forensic and video evidence, witness statements, autopsy findings, and alleged messages Robinson wrote his romantic partner. Kirk was killed last September at Utah Valley University.
3: Fox's Jessica Rosenthal, America's listening to Fox News.
6: Good morning. I'm Jared Cirillo with your local news update on WVMT. Stay with us. We'll have your latest weather forecast coming up from the Channel 3 Weather Center. Burlington police say they're investigating 2 different gunfire incidents that happened overnight Sunday, and they're seeing if they are possibly connected. BPD says just after midnight, officers themselves heard gunfire in the area of Church and Main Streets. They said officers saw the alleged shooter, 21-year-old Alex Iwanchina of Burlington, running down Church Street with a gun in his hand. They were able to get him stopped and arrested. Investigators said he had fired a single shot at a group of people. Police did not say if anyone in that group was injured. Another school board member has quit in South Burlington, and she says the last straw was a discussion on how teachers should talk about events like the Dorset Street immigration raid back in March. Laura Williams, at one point the longest-serving member on the board, left her post June 3rd after just under 4 years. Williams told the Burlington Free Press that she was, quote, fed up with the direction of the board over the past year. Robert Smullen will not run in November for New York's 21st congressional district after meeting with President Trump. Smullen lost the Republican primary in June to Trump-endorsed candidate Anthony Constantino. After that loss, Smullen hinted at a November run under the Conservative Party. The Vermont Supreme Court has ruled in favor of the Department of Fish and Wildlife in a first-of-its-kind case over coyote hunting and fur-bearer trapping rules. 3 years ago, a key legislative panel rejected rules drafted by the Scott administration regulating the trapping of fur-bearers and hunting coyotes with dogs. Wildlife groups that opposed the rules sued the state to pause coyote hunting and trapping. Today's weather from WCAX is next. I'm Jared Cirillo, WVMT News.

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5: After a gorgeous Sunday, today still looks pretty good. More clouds, though. Partly sunny north, mostly cloudy down south. There is a chance for a few showers by the Massachusetts border. Highs getting into the 80s north, holding into 70s south. Tonight, maybe a shower south early, otherwise partly cloudy. Lows in the 50s to low 60s. Tuesday now looks dry. Partly sunny skies with highs in the upper 70s to low 80s. From the Channel 3 Weather Center, I'm First Alert meteorologist Dave Bush.
6: Thanks, Dave. Currently around the Champlain Valley, it's a beautiful Monday morning, and the sun is doing its job. It's up to 71 degrees now. Burlington, 68 in Plattsburgh, 67 in Middlebury, and a few clouds in 71 right now in St. Albans.
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9: Welcome back to the morning drive, everybody. We are back from the break and joining us online now, our friend Tom Messner from the Lake Monsters. Good morning, Tom.
10: Hey, good morning, you guys.
9: So, big 4th of July weekend. First, before we talk about what's coming up, tell us about what just happened over the weekend with the Lake Monsters on the big 4th of July holiday weekend.
10: These guys are just having a season here. They had, over the last 5 days, 5 games, all at Centennial. They won them all.
6: Oh, wow. Smack. I didn't realize they won every one of them.
9: I saw they swept the doubleheader.
10: Yep, they did, and there was a doubleheader in there, which gave them a day off, kind of mixed in with the five, but these guys are killing it. They won again last night, 9-1 over Norwich. They're in first place by 4.5 games over Worcester and New Britain, so, I mean, they are absolutely killing it so far.
9: Yeah, and so, and let's see, the regular season goes to about, what, mid-August, right?
10: Well, it goes till August 8th.
9: A little bit.
10: If I remember that, yeah, and then what happens is the week after is playoffs, and they give 1 week for that, and then they send the kids back to their colleges.
9: So I mean, it's always exciting though when you got a first place team, and right now with about a month left before the playoffs start, you're looking really primed to be the number one seed in the playoffs.
10: Well, hopefully they can hang in there. That would be terrific. And I just can't believe how fast the season goes. It's so weird because, we only have, 10 weeks or something like that to make this all happen. And you do all this preparation and you think about it and you know, how can we make it better for fans that are out there? What are we going to cook this year? What promotions are we going to do? And then it shows up and boom, it's done. It's just amazing how fast it seems like it goes.
6: Yeah, it must be insane. And because they're, you know, you just came off these five games, is a couple of away games, but you're back this weekend.
10: Well, here's the deal. We've got a huge night tonight. Tonight is one of the hot dog nights. Right?
9: So, oh, that's right.
10: Yeah.
9: Oh, it's another hot dog
10: tonight. Joey Chestnut, move over, because last time, so we do this three times a season, all right, hot dog hysteria, 25-cent hot dog night. And the first time we did it, just a few weeks ago, it was a little bit rainy. And a lot of times we sell these nights out. We didn't that night because I think people were like, eh, I don't want to get wet. And even though the crowd was down a little bit, we sold 8,000 hot dogs. So, yeah. So the goal here is that it has been for a while. We got

0: got close last year but didn't make it. We're trying to hit 10,000. So, you know, given the weather, the humidity is down. It's not the brutally hot stuff. We may have a shot at that tonight.
1: Yeah, I think you do. It's going to be hot dog eating weather. It's not overly humid. You're absolutely right.
0: Right.
1: I think you got a shot at 10,000. I think if we just kind of push that, we could push it over the top. I think so.
0: You know, you say things like, you know, don't be a wimp. Bring $2, get your 8 hot dogs, and go ahead and eat those, and we're going to tally this all up.
1: Well, that's the other thing. They're 25 cents. So, yeah. You know, yeah, for $2, everybody should be able to eat 8 hot dogs. I mean, Kurt's good. For $4, you know, that's 16 hot dogs.
2: I'm going to make a prediction right now that you do hit 10,000 because you got 8,000 last time when the weather was a little iffy, and right. And you, like you said, it's going to be better weather tonight. The scorching hot weather seems to have moved on. It's going to be a beautiful night to be at Centennial Field, and I think I'm going to predict you make the 10,000.
0: I you know what? I hope you're right. I will get the tally. We'll talk about it next week. We'll see how we do because we have one more chance this season, so if we don't get 10, we're going to have to really go to town trying to, you know, hype this up for next time. But I think you're right. I think we've got a shot at this tonight.
2: When is the third one?
0: Give me a second, because off the top of my head...
1: I'm looking on the website.
0: Let's see here. It's on the 27th, July 27th.
2: 27th. All right.
0: Yeah, they're always on... We changed this a little bit. And follow this if you can. They're on Mondays this year. They were always on Tuesdays before. We had an even number of teams in the league, so everybody was off on Mondays the past few years. But we added Lowell. The Spinners came back this year. And because of the odd number, the days off for the guys and for all the teams, it changes around a little bit. So it's not quite the same as last year, so we switched it to Monday. It just worked out better for us.
1: I think that's part of it. When you talked about all the planning that goes into it and the season goes so fast, you had to reevaluate when the hot dog night was because the number of teams in the league, which affects the schedule. I mean, it's a lot to pull this together, and it really seems like this was – Lake Monsters has always been fun. I've always had a great time, you know. But this is like the final piece.
0: I mean, Anthony, you can relate to this because when I think about this whole thing, when I got involved, it's like, oh, this is fun, and you know, I'll be on the microphone, and that'll be my little corner of the world there. But if you think about what's happening out there, you know, we are selling tickets to a baseball game. We're running a baseball team, of which they won't let me near. We're trying to put on a show out on there, you know, between innings and stuff like that.

0: did an incredible job, because like we said, I always talk about it, it's not just baseball. Baseball's enough for me, but it's a lot more than baseball with everything you guys do between innings, the different nights that you have, from hot dog hysteria to all the rest of it. How did the pickle thing go?
1: Oh, that was funny. The pickle thing worked out well. We ended up selling, you know, did we talk about, so they devised this thing called, listen carefully, a dill dog.
0: Yeah, the dilly dog. Okay. Uh-huh.
1: Yeah.
0: How did it go?
1: So the dill dog, so you core it out, mm-hmm. the dill pickle, you put a hot dog in there, but you also leave like an open space at the top. We put some chips, like potato chips, with a little bit of ranch on top. So I'm looking at this, and I'm like, I don't know, man. But I did try it, and it was really pretty good.
2: That's the thing.
1: Yeah. So we ended up selling, I think 140-something of them. We had no idea what to expect. And all of a sudden, it got all this talk on social media.
0: Yeah.
1: And apparently, there's now a subreddit, and the dill dogs now have a fan page.
0: You gotta love it.
2: I'm like, trust me, dill pickles are hot.
0: You gotta love it. So it's the Norwich Sea Unicorns tonight for another hot dog hysteria night, and then you go on the road, right?
1: Yeah, they go on the road, and they have a day off in there too, and then they're back on Friday, Saturday, and Sunday. And just a heads up, Saturday will be the biggest of those 3 days. That's Star Wars night, which is always huge.
0: Oh, there you go. That'll be big. That'll be big. Yep.
2: Did notice.
1: That'll be big. Post-game fireworks that night, too.
2: Oh,
1: so,
2: nice.
1: You know, I feel like we're really getting into the heart of everything here. Kids have been out of school for a while. After the 4th of July, people are looking for stuff to do. And I think we're going to see some pretty big crowds out there this week.
0: Yeah, there you go. And you got a team that's won 23 out of 33 games. That's unbelievable. So, and everybody
1: Isn't
0: loves to see a winner.
1: Something?
0: Everybody
1: that's
0: loves
1: right.
0: to see a winner.
1: They really do. And just so everybody knows, they keep me away from any decisions that are baseball-wise.
2: So the actual management of the baseball.
1: So we've got a shot at hanging in there in first place for a while.
2: I'll tell you what. You stick with what you know, because it's going really well. I did notice on the website, the other reason why I think you're going to break 10,000, I want everybody to know this, these are still McKenzie hot dogs. It's presented by McKenzie Country Classics.
0: You got to love it.
1: Yeah.
0: There you go.
2: That's all part of it.
0: Tom Messner from the Vermont Lake Monsters, thanks for that report. We love those Monday reports about what's coming up with our Vermont Lake Monsters.
1: Well, I appreciate it, you guys, and I'll have a full report on the number a week from today, okay?
0: Can't wait to hear.
2: That's what we like. All right, thanks, brother.
1: Okay.
2: We'll talk soon.
1: Bye.
2: Yep, bye. There was Tom Messner from the Lake Monsters. Tonight is Hot Dog Hysteria. We're going to take a real quick break, and we'll be back. We're going to check in with Guy Page. Keep it here on News Talk WVMT.
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0: right. Welcome back to the Morning Drive, everybody. We are back and headed into our final segment on this Monday, 6th of July. We'll go to the Martin's Coin Jewelry Hotline is open, as always, 888-414-0303.
1: Let's go to it. Good morning. You're live.
0: You're live on the Morning Drive.
2: Good morning, gentlemen. Good morning, Tom. Say,
0: Tom. Tom's not with us. Tom's not with us anymore.
2: Oh, he's not?
0: No.
1: He was just
3: with us for one quick break. Waiting to connect with Guy Page. It's okay.
0: But what were you going to ask him?
2: Well, I was going to say, I love baseball. I love hot dogs. But I was wondering what the mosquito situation was, because I couldn't hold 8 hot dogs and swat mosquitoes at the same time.
0: I hear you. Well, I'll tell you what. I was out last night. And that mosquitoes, when we were on the Burlington waterfront, Anthony and I, Friday night, my wife gave me these things that she bought that are little green stickers, and you put them on your clothes, and it's supposed to keep the mosquitoes away, and it seemed to work at least a little bit, because I hate mosquitoes. Like, there is nothing that can ruin a beautiful day or a beautiful night than those little varmints. I'll tell you.
2: Oh, yeah. So anyway, I'm sorry I screwed up here, but...
0: No, you're good.
2: I was going to ask Tom the question, but I'll be listening.
0: Okay. All right. Well, sorry about that. We had to hit the break, and we were supposed to have Guy Page with us, and the number was the right number, because you heard his message, but...
4: Yep.
0: So, I was thinking maybe I gave you the wrong number, but no, I didn't give you the wrong number.
3: No, anyway, the right phone number, but hopefully we'll hear from Guy.
0: We're hoping to have Guy with us for the... Chronicle Conversations with Guy Page, that's on today from 12 to 1. It's in its second, third week now.
3: Yeah, it's good. I listened to the entire show on Friday. It was great. I like it. And Guy has a great perspective on stuff. And he digs in a little deeper on certain topics. And so it's good. And it's local content, which is, you're going to find national content everywhere. That's what I say to folks. But you're not going to find Vermont-specific content or Vermont and upstate New York-specific content very many places. So happy to have Guy Page with us.
0: I love that the candidates were listening to our sign segment earlier, because we heard from a couple of them, like, wondering, how did my sign rate? again, we were talking about political signs earlier, and of course the signs are getting to be everywhere now, and they're going to be even more as we approach 5 weeks left in the primary. And with 5 weeks left, the signs are, I hear people starting to complain, like, there's too many signs. And I, one candidate that was in the other day, I said to her, hey, I'm starting to see some of your signs pop out. And she said, oh, I hate putting them out. I hate political signs myself. I said, I mean, I know when I did my signs, and of course, Gary got a good shot in on me, which is like, why would anybody listen to you, Kurt? Good point. But you know what? I won quite a few races before I lost that.
3: Oh, yeah, please.
0: But still, I mean, it's not going to be like, oh, you had a bad sign, you're going to lose your campaign, or, oh, you had a great sign and you're going to win your race. But it's just sort of politics 101, which is, don't create a sign that you can't see as you drive by on the road, or that's hard to see, that, I mean, you're defeating the purpose of your sign. It's like, take advantage. First of all, get a fairly good size sign.
3: Yep.
0: Make sure you take advantage of all the space on the sign, and make sure that your name is the biggest thing on the sign.
3: That's what it's there for.

0: I'm sorry, there's a few of them that were not so good.
1: Let's go to the phones. Good morning, Guy Page. Are you with us?
2: This is Guy Page.
1: There All right. we go. How are you this morning, sir?
2: I'm doing great, thanks. I'm sorry, when you called in, it came up as a spam risk. I went, oh, no, I'm waiting for another call.
1: I am a spam risk in three states. I should probably come clean. No.
0: All right, so Guy, we only got a few minutes, so what do we have to look forward to on the show today and maybe coming up this week?
2: Yeah, we have Mike Donohue coming on, and he'll be talking about the increase in gunfire that happened over the weekend, both the sort of legal home defense gunfire and also the indiscriminate, the wounding, the shooting at cops up in Derby. It's summertime. People are getting their guns out. So that's one of the stories that we'll be running. Also, in the second half of the show, we'll be having Bill Supple, who folks may remember as the publisher of Picket Fence Preview, which is a real estate magazine in Vermont.
0: Yes.
2: And he has written a book, an eye-opening book called Cancer is a Parasite. And it's about his experience, his family's experience with a mother, elderly, end-stage cancer, kind of a no-hope situation, who took a antiparasitical drug called Fenben, actually sort of related to ivermectin, and holy cow, she got all better. And what they found out was that all across the country, there are a lot of people doing this with amazing results, so he decided to write a book about it.
1: That's pretty crazy.
0: That's a good book.
1: That's a great conversation.
2: That was my thought, is, come on. And he said, I'm telling you, this is what's going on, and they've networked with all these other people, and there's something going on here that people at least need to know about when they're looking at a sort of a cancer death sentence.
1: Yeah, and to get back to your first guest, Mike Donohue, because I was reading the piece he wrote on the Vermont Daily Chronicle this morning about the gunshot fire that happened, I guess technically it was early yesterday morning, right at Church in Maine, right there at the big intersection.
2: Once again. And this is the same guy who 3 years ago was arrested for stabbing, and he was 19 then, he's 21 now, I guess, almost 3 years ago. So you sort of got to wonder why was he out in the streets? What is going on with our criminal justice system? Conversations that I think you had once or twice, Kurt, with Sarah George.
0: Yes.
1: Yeah, it is all coming up, and, you know, we've got the Democrat. She does have a challenger in the primary again, and that's coming up 5 weeks from tomorrow. So it all fits. I didn't realize about the other shooting where I don't want to use the term stand your ground, but what's the other one? People were defending their house?
2: Yeah, down in Pownell, which is the reason we don't know about it, because anything in Bennington County doesn't really happen, right?
1: Right.
2: In northern Vermont.
1: Yeah.
2: At 5:47 in the morning, home invader, burglar, breaks into a home and ends up getting shot in the leg. And not only was he charged as a home invasion, but the state's attorney is looking at whether any charges would be brought against the shooter. Uh-huh. And the question is, was it for the shooting itself, which they actually figured is self-defense, or is it possible that this person had a felony record and shouldn't have been in possession of a gun? So it's hard to say.
1: Oh, boy. All right. Because as we don't, Vermont doesn't have a stand your ground law, does it?
2: Well, it kind of does. It says that if a person has a, not so much in a domestic sense, but if a person, if a burglar breaks into the house and they feel like they are in danger of their life, it is justifiable to shoot the person.
1: Wow. Okay, yeah. So we kind of...
2: And we quote that in our story. I believe we have a citation of the law.
0: Guy, we're just about out of time. Real quick, anything else as the week goes? Anything else you want to highlight real quick?
2: Yeah. Becca Ballant did an interview, and I'm talking about the 250th birthday, and I'll be sort of running some of those clips and then saying, Becca, yeah, how about this? So it's sort of my take on what Becca Ballant said about America's 250th.
0: Yeah, we. Yeah.

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3: After a gorgeous Sunday, today still looks pretty good. More clouds, though. Partly sunny north, mostly cloudy down south. There is a chance for a few showers by the Massachusetts border. Highs getting into the 80s north, holding into 70s south. Tonight, maybe a shower south early, otherwise partly cloudy. Lows in the 50s to low 60s. Tuesday now looks dry. Partly sunny skies with highs in the upper 70s to low 80s. From the Channel 3 Weather Center, I'm First Alert Meteorologist Dave Bush.

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6: After a gorgeous Sunday, today still looks pretty good. More clouds, though. Partly sunny north, mostly cloudy down south. There is a chance for a few showers by the Massachusetts border. Highs getting into the 80s north, holding into 70s south. Tonight, maybe a shower south early, otherwise partly cloudy. Lows in the 50s to low 60s. Tuesday now looks dry. Partly sunny skies with highs in the upper 70s to low 80s. From the Channel 3 Weather Center, I'm First Alert Meteorologist Dave Bush.

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4: This is a Bloomberg Bunny Minute. Stocks have been fluctuating, most of tech getting some positive attention today, especially chip makers. On the other hand, Microsoft under pressure. Its Xbox division plans to eliminate 3,200 jobs over the next year as part of a massive reorganization. Packaged food makers finally ditching a lawsuit alleging packaged food makers failed to warn people of risks associated with ultra-processed foods. With the federal court decision in Pennsylvania, food makers including Coca-Cola, Kraft Heinz, and Mondelez have now permanently defeated a lawsuit alleging they made unreasonably dangerous products. Texas Attorney General has opened an investigation into StubHub following reports some fans who bought World Cup tickets thought the resale platform had their orders canceled just before kickoff. Company is blaming ghost ticketing problems on issues connected to FIFA's own ticketing platform. And Amazon expected to begin an internet service later this year in a challenge to SpaceX dominant Starlink network. Denise Pellegrini, Bloomberg Radio.

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4: We have nice seasonable temperatures in the upper 70s to mid 80s today. There are some nice breaks of sunshine, but we're definitely holding on to the clouds today. A quick shower in the Northeast Kingdom is possible this afternoon, but most of us stay dry. We'll keep the clouds through the evening, but then overnight into tomorrow, the clouds will begin to clear and we'll have plenty of blue sky and sunshine. Temperatures will stay seasonable in the upper 70s to low 80s. I'm Channel 3 First Alert meteorologist Allison Black.

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0: Kingdom is possible this afternoon, but most of us stay dry. We'll keep the clouds through the evening, but then overnight into tomorrow, the clouds will begin to clear and we'll have plenty of blue sky and sunshine. Temperatures will stay seasonable in the upper 70s to low 80s. I'm Channel 3 First Alert meteorologist Allison Black.
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0: to be more defensive stance? Is it going to be, you know, more offensive? You know, do you have like a Gio Reyna that could possibly come in and just give that offensive push if you're chasing and you need that goal? Berhalter is that steady presence, I think, in the midfield, you know, that is able to kind of lock things down, you know, when necessary. I'd expect Pepe, you know, as well. And it's usually offensive guys, because you always want to have your defense set. Right, you only put the defense in there if you're trying to hold, change that defense if you're trying to hold on to the lead.
1: Yeah,
0: adding a defender in the back.
1: Interesting. I want people at home to see the game they might have missed last night because it was pushed to late. Mexico, England. England prevailed in front of 100,000 fans in Mexico. Cut two.
2: On this wet pitch, skidding off of Saka. Takes on Gallardo and crosses free. Big 5 or 10 minutes on the cards here for Mexico. It's played on to Harry Kane, who crosses, and Bellingham's there again. And England lead 2-0. And in the blink of an eye, the game's getting away from Mexico. It's the left foot of Alvarado into the danger area. There's the shot, they've got one back. It's Quiñones. It's liftoff in the Azteca. It's game on in the last 16. Mexico back in it.
3: Number 26 coming to serious foul play. He received a red card.
2: Jarrell Concha sent off. England down to 10. Gordon running in. Goalkeeper's caught him. Penalty England. What a game in the Azteca. Harry Kane scores. England lead 3-1. And the England captain scores his 85th international goal.
1: So they went on to hold on 3-2 down, man. That's the best I've seen England play. I don't know what you're the expert. How much that Mexico style played to England's strength?
0: I think, look, there's a lot of talk beforehand about the altitude and, you know, the Mexican team, the first 20 minutes just coming out and trying to smother the opponent, smother that England team. I think England and Tuchel, the coach, played it perfectly. You know, you don't want to just go rushing and trying to chase everything. So you saw England drop in and try to counter. And it didn't... Not a lot of countering happened in the first, you know, 20, 30 minutes or so. But then all of a sudden, boom, boom, you know... Two goals all of a sudden, you know, for Jude Bellingham, and they were on the front foot. It's exactly what they needed to do. They needed to weather that first storm. And to be quite honest, I was surprised at the end of the game, you know, as Mexico is chasing, you know, when they're down, that they kept launching balls into the box, you know, getting all the crosses in instead of trying to combine and have shots from distance, because, you know, that English team, they have a lot of trees in there, a lot of big guys. You know, they brought Stones in, you know, they have a lot of guys in the back that are expecting those headers, and they did well to hold on to that lead.
1: All right, and Kobe, what do you expect tonight? Belgium, US.
0: I'm expecting an exciting matchup here with the U.S. and Belgium, and I'm expecting a win. You know, I mean, I think the way this team has played has shown that they have grown in a very short amount of time and that they've gained confidence in every single matchup. And if they can play how they played in that first game against Paraguay, where they were just all over them and showed their physical nature, the physicality, their youth and ability to just chase and that grit of the U.S. style, I think they have a very good chance of getting the victory against Belgium.
1: Then it'll be Portugal or Spain. We'll see what happens. Kobe, I can't wait to talk to you more along the way, and hopefully we talk about the next level with the U.S. tomorrow. No doubt about it. We'll find out tonight at 8 o'clock. Pre-game starts at 7 p.m. Eastern time. Kobe Jones, thank you. Back in a moment.
0: Thank you. Great job. USA.
1: Yep.
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5: This is a Bloomberg Money Minute. Microsoft is slashing costs by slashing jobs. 6,400 of them total, half that number. 3,200, a fifth of its staff, is coming from the struggling Xbox gaming unit as it winds down several game development studios. Chipmaker stocks are higher today on expectations that the AI trade has more room to run higher. Memory chipmaker Samsung reports earnings on Tuesday. Fellow South Korean chipmaker SK Hynix looks to become Wall Street's largest ever initial public stock offering this week by a foreign company. It's seeking $28 billion from investors. Despite that, Wall Street is mixed. The Dow, which began the day at a record high, is down just a small fraction, but the tech-heavy NASDAQ, thanks to shares of Qualcomm, Intel, and others, rebounding today, is up more than 1%. The S&P up 0.6%. And the U.S. services sector, retail, media, financial advice, legal work, and more, expanding in June at a slightly slower pace than before. 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
4: We have nice seasonable temperatures in the upper 70s to mid 80s today. There are some nice breaks of sunshine, but we're definitely holding on to the clouds today. A quick shower in the Northeast Kingdom is possible this afternoon, but most of us stay dry. We'll keep the clouds through the evening, but then overnight into tomorrow, the clouds will begin to clear and we'll have plenty of blue sky and sunshine. Temperatures will stay seasonable in the upper 70s to low 80s. I'm Channel 3 First Alert meteorologist Allison Black.
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Well, happy Monday, everyone, and welcome back to Chronicle Conversations. Yeah, over the weekend, one man shoots at cops, another person shoots at a home invader, and other people are shooting at each other on Church Street in Burlington. Yep, the long, hot 4th of July weekend saw plenty of gunfire from all corners of the state. We'll talk with ACE Police reporter Mike Donahue about this in about 10 minutes. In the second half of the show, you're going to want to hear this, folks. We will hear an incredible, almost miraculous story from a former Vermont neuroscientist about how his elderly mother was healed of end-stage cancer. We're talking about no hope, mid-80s, advanced cancer, right? And he says it was by taking an affordable, non-prescription, readily available medication. He says he's heard about this from many other people who have had similar astounding results. There's actually a whole network of people who are on this and telling a story. So why don't we know about this? We will learn more in the second half of the show when we interview former Picket Fence Preview publisher Bill Suppel about his book, Cancer is a Parasite. And we welcome your call or text anytime on the Martin's Coin and Jewelry Hotline at 888-414-0303. You can read all the news at VermontDailyChronicle.com and BurlingtonDailyNews.net. Here are today's headlines. Much of it news you will not read anywhere else. First headline, Vermont Attorney General Charity Clark and a coalition of attorneys general are challenging a new U.S. Postal Service proposed rule that would require states to turn over voter registration lists and other election data to help mailed ballots. Now, Clark argues that these elections are a constitutional responsibility of the states, while the Trump administration claims constitutional responsibility for overseeing federal elections. Who's going to win this one, folks? Also, meanwhile, Windsor police, that's the town of Windsor police, are warning Vermonters about a heartbreaking scam that cost an elderly woman thousands of dollars worth of gold. Investigators say criminals posing as computer technicians convinced her to withdraw her savings, buy gold, and hand it over to a man posing as a government agent for, quote, safekeeping, unquote. It's another reminder that no legitimate government agency will ever ask you to convert your money into gold. And a sad ending to a summer tragedy. State police have now recovered the body of the man who entered the Lamoille River in Georgia last Wednesday, trying to save a young relative who fell into the water. The recovery from Arrowhead Mountain Lake brings a tragic end to a search that has gripped northwestern Vermont over the holiday weekend. The young girl's body had been recovered earlier. Craig,

0: If you can play the Bernie clip, please.
1: You and you run a campaign and you do 3 or 4 or 5 rallies in a week. The only way you can get around to talk to 30,000 people. Think I'm going to be sitting on a waiting line at United waiting, you know, what, 30,000 people are waiting? That's the only way you can get around. No apologies for that. That's what campaign travel is about. We've done it in the past. We're going to do it in the future.
0: Yep, that's Senator Bernie Sanders once again defending his use of private jets while continuing to campaign on, well, the oligarchy, climate change, whatever. Appearing on Fox News over this weekend, Sanders told Bret Baier he makes, quote, no apologies, arguing that private air travel is necessary because of his busy campaign schedule. That's right. The exchange has renewed criticism from opponents who argue that climate advocates should be held to the same stringent transportation standards they encourage for everyone else. Do as I say, not as I do. Okay. Speaking of interviews, Representative Becca Ballant recently gave a very frank interview to progressive Vermont journalist David Goodman. And you can hear it on YouTube. Despite the Supreme Court upholding birthright citizenship last week over the objections of President Donald Trump, you know, this is the Trump court, right? Ballant is annoyed that the Supreme Court decision was as close as it was. And she accuses the U.S. Supreme Court that upheld birthright citizenship of being controlled by white Christian nationalism. Craig, please play that clip.
2: This court, I feel like, is beholden to white Christian nationalism right now. And it's terrifying to me.
0: Now, I think Representative Ballant would agree there's nothing wrong with being white or Christian or nationalist. I am all three of those things. I am white, I am Christian, and I am a nationalist. There's nothing wrong with being a, non-white Buddhist globalist. That's, you know, we're in this great melting pot of self-determination in the United States. You know, happy birthday to the country that made this a thing, right? So I think maybe her point is, or at least my point would be, these things are never an excuse to oppress those who aren't of your group. Okay, that much we can agree on. But she is definitely cutting no slack at all to the Supreme Court. She surprisingly, actually maybe not so surprisingly, wants term limits for the Supreme Court. She wants to expand the court. But of course, we must add, not while the Republicans are in control of Washington, D.C. That's something that would have to wait, you know? Wink, wink. Now, David Goodman also tosses Ballant a softball on what she's thinking about on America's 250th birthday. And a response, you know, her response is not to thank the veterans who liberated the concentration camp her grandfather died in, or to sort of focus on the progress that we have made, how we've gone from slavery and men only having the vote to everything we have now. She does say a few sort of hopeful, aspirational things, but the bottom line, she says, America, quote, has always been a heartbreak.
2: I keep thinking about how there are so many of us who in this country have never felt like we were given all of our rights, given all of the opportunities here. So I, growing up as a gay woman, like, I always felt like a second-class citizen. I never imagined that there would be a time when I could marry my spouse. I never imagined that I would have employment protection. And so it has always been a work in progress. It has always been a heartbreak.
0: And yet, here she is, elected to the Vermont Senate, leading the Vermont Senate, elected to U.S. Congress,

some progress apparently has been made. So to say has always been a heartbreak. When you look at our history, I see, yeah, sure, plenty of heartbreak, but an awful lot of love, and a lot of success, and a lot of progress. So, fascinating interview. We'll have much more on this later this week. Hey, tonight, Vermont sports fans will gather in sports bars across the state, having watch parties, and at 8 p.m. tonight for the USA versus Belgium World Cup game.

0: And will they be singing that song with joy and happiness in their hearts, the way they were last week after the Bosnia-Herzegovina game, the victory? Will the U.S. be able to beat Belgium? Well, there's some good news here, and that's that the big star, Balogun, who got this ridiculous red card, drives me crazy. FIFA has overruled the ref and has said, actually, yes, he can play. So the fix is not in against the U.S., as I think some of us were sort of wondering. And because our star can play, it'll be a level playing field, a level playing pitch, as we say in the soccer world. So I have a friend, dear friend, who grew up in Belgium and is a patriotic, naturalized citizen of the United States. She lives in Addison County now. And I asked her recently if she has any kind of mixed emotions about tonight's game. And here's what she wrote to me. I actually do not care much for football. I won't do the accent. I actually do not care much for football. But my father was an avid and passionate supporter of his team called La Forestoise, named from the little town called Forest where we lived. His passion was so deep that he would sacrifice the family Sunday to walk to the football field and watch the match, rain or shine. It rains a lot in Belgium. Yet his team lost most of the time, and at his return at home, it was highly expected not to disturb him. Football is for Belgians, a sort of genetic trait from which I was strangely spared. However, for the sake of temporary football-related exaltation, I will divide my loyalty to the coming USA-Belgium match into 50% pro-Belgium in memory of my father and 50% for the love of my adopted and beloved country. So I thought that was outstanding. Anyway, this day in Vermont history, in the early morning of July 6, 1777, about 4,000 exhausted American soldiers abandoned the strategic forts on Lake Champlain, including Fort Ticonderoga and Mount Independence, which is right across Lake Champlain in Orwell from Fort Ticonderoga, to avoid being trapped. Leaving under the cover of darkness, troops marched out of the south gate of Mount Independence by 4 a.m. to evade the advancing British. They later regrouped to fight the pivotal battles of Hubbardton and Bennington, which led to the historic defeat and surrender of British General John Burgoyne's army at Saratoga. And that Battle of Saratoga is one of the world's most consequential battles ever fought, because when the Revolutionary Army won that battle, it became very clear that it looks like, after all, this young USA might actually have a chance, and France came in on our side, and the rest, as they say, is history. So we'll be back soon with our interview with police reporter Mike Donahue about multiple shootings in Vermont this weekend.
1: With the Bloomberg Small Business Report, I'm John Tucker. Waris Bukhari is a British doctor and entrepreneur. 3 years ago, he co-founded Claimable, a small company that helps patients appeal their health insurance denials using AI. He also works directly on appeal letters that his company hasn't yet fully automated, what Bukhari calls hand-to-hand combat with insurers. The Claimable website walks patients through a series of prompts. The

0: I can generate an appeal letter laying out the case for a denied medication, for example, citing federal law and medical studies. The letters can give patients a voice that sound authoritative, as though an attorney had written it. One letter written for patients reads, "Forcing a switch now after years of stability exposes me to foreseeable and avoidable harm." Fewer than 1% of patients appeal insurance denials, and most people don't even know they can. Claimable estimates about 850 million claims are denied every year. And that's the Bloomberg Small Business Report.
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0: Well, welcome back, everyone. We invite you to give us a call. So, what in the world happened this weekend? Three headlines in the Chronicle. I want to read to you, and we have Mike Donahue on the line here to chat about them. Armed residents repel suspected burglar with gunshot on July 4th. Two shootings in Burlington Sunday morning. And Derby man arrested after crash, gunshots, as in shooting at police, and resisting arrest. So some pretty active gunfire there this weekend, Mike. What can you tell us about this? What's going on?
1: Well, I guess the Second Amendment is alive and well, the right to bear arms. And everybody was using them this weekend. Maybe not responsibly, but we had a crazy July 4th holiday running the entire length of the state from Pownell up to Burlington over to Derby.

0: So it was just a wild weekend for law enforcement dealing with those.
1: Absolutely. And for those of you who don't know about Vermont geography too well, don't blame me for not knowing where Pownal is, because Pownal is down in the extreme southwestern corner of Bennington County. And most people think Bennington County is like sort of part of Massachusetts anyway, if you're from northern Vermont. And so down in Little Pownal, so what happened here? Mike, why don't you tell us sort of what went on in that home in Pownal?
0: Well, they you got a situation where about 5:30 in the morning, this couple, somebody enters their home, and they get into a scuffle or some sort of physical dispute, and at some point the person who is alleged to have slipped into the house unannounced and apparently unwelcome ended up getting shot, minor graze wound to his right leg, and the police have arrested him for I think they're, of course, it all depends when it gets to court, but they've got him at this point for, I think, at least the burglary charge, and I don't know what else, if and when.
1: And isn't there,
0: I think,
1: there's something in the police report, too, Mike, about how the Bennington County State's Attorney will be looking at the shooter to see whether charges might be brought against the shooter. This was their home, and this person came apparently unwanted into the home. What would be going on in that case? What are the different things they could be looking at?
0: Well, I mean, I guess the question, I don't know the full record of, well, first of all, there's two victims here, so we don't know who may have had the gun and who may have fired it or whatever. I mean, they've got to, I guess, first of all, they've got to confirm who actually may have pulled the trigger. Number two, they would have to look at the person's criminal record to see if, in fact, they had a felony conviction, and if they did, then that may be a problem by being a prohibited person from possessing a firearm, which, you know, could end up.
1: It might be a case where perhaps the shooting itself was completely justified. However, that person should not have had a gun in their hand in their possession at all. That could be one scenario here.
0: You know, that you know, and again, we don't know who fired the shot. So, and we don't know what if any of them, either of them have for a record, but conceivably, speaking in a general sense, yeah, if a person had a felony conviction, they shouldn't have been in any possession of any kind of firearm, or a firearm.
1: And so fast forwarding here to actually a little while later, or maybe a few years earlier, up in Burlington, there were some shootings that happened there. And one of the suspects apparently had a prior for violence as well.
0: Yeah. Those of us in the print world, we never have to worry about pronunciations, but you just have to spell the guy's name right. But Alex Wanchana.
1: Turns out to be a name of, whether he is or not, don't know, but the name is a Ukrainian name. I looked it up. Anyway.
0: Oh, okay. There you go. You're two steps ahead of me, as always.
1: Oh, yeah.
0: So, I think it's Wanchana, but whatever. Alex E., I'll call him, he was in court this morning for charges of aggravated assault, reckless endangerment.

0: fisherman, and he was involved in a shooting, supposedly, down at church in Maine, Sunday morning, about 12:20 in the morning. Fired, it is, the charge is that he apparently fired a single gunshot into a group of individuals.
1: Oh boy.
0: At church in Maine, and he was found running from the scene with a gun in his hand. And
1: hey, Mike, I'm sorry we're up on a hard break here. I want to thank you so much for calling in. We'll do this again when we have more time. And folks, we'll see you on the other side of the break. We'll be talking to Bill Supple, author of Cancer is a Parasite.
2: I'm Therese Crowley. Another new all-time intraday high when the Dow crossed 53,000 as President Trump rang the opening bell to herald the Trump savings accounts for American babies and fielded a question on FIFA, allowing Belgium to appeal its ruling that U.S. star player Flo Balogun can play after President Trump asked FIFA to give his controversial red card a second look.
3: All I did, I asked for a review because I didn't think it was a foul. And, you know, again, I'm good at this stuff. I didn't think it was a foul. I thought it was two great athletes that crashed into each other and got entangled.
2: FIFA will have to rule fast. U.S. versus Belgium in Seattle tonight at 8 Eastern on Fox. Preliminary hearing underway for accused Charlie Kirk assassin Tyler Robinson in Provo, Utah, face-to-face with Kirk's widow, Erica. 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
12: We have nice seasonable temperatures in the upper 70s to mid 80s today. There are some nice breaks of sunshine, but we're definitely holding on to the clouds today. A quick shower in the Northeast Kingdom is possible this afternoon, but most of us stay dry. We'll keep the clouds through the evening, but then overnight into tomorrow, the clouds will begin to clear and we'll have plenty of blue sky and sunshine. Temperatures will stay seasonable in the upper 70s to low 80s. I'm Channel 3 First Alert meteorologist Allison Black.
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1: Well, if you have ever bought and sold real estate in Vermont, and this is not about real estate that we're actually going to be talking about, you have probably seen or had probably seen a publication called Picket Fence Preview. And the publisher of that is a fellow named Bill Supple. But more important to our discussion here, he is also a PhD neuroscientist. He the

0: degree from Dartmouth College, PhD degree from Dartmouth College, who has done foundational work on brainstem mechanisms of behavior and midline cerebellar involvement in learning, memory, and emotion. In other words, this guy is a top drawer scientist, which makes his story all the more remarkable. Bill, would you please tell us what happened and what led you to write this book about this breakthrough cancer treatment?
1: Well, thanks for having me, Guy. You know, congrats on the show. It looks like it's going pretty well.
0: Thank you.
1: And, you know, before I answer your question, is it great to be an American or what?
0: Oh.
1: You know, if you're not moved after this past weekend, there's no hope for you. So, you know, and really a lot of the things that I've done in my life are because I'm in America, you know, so that, you know, getting a good education and then, you know, having one career, then doing another one. So it's the land of opportunity, and, you know, all the things that I've done, you know, are something that would not be possible really anywhere else. So, you know, that's my plug for the US of A today. So the reason I got into vitamin D, you know, it's not like it's a sequential thing where I'm a scientist and then my wife and I get the idea to help people, to help ourselves sell our own home, and then we get this business idea of picket fence. Everything is kind of happening in parallel. So, you know, at about the time I was a graduate student at Dartmouth, you know, I moved from the lower Hudson Valley of New York up into Hanover. And during the winter, I would notice that I'd get these patches of skin, you know, first on my scalp and then patches of irritated skin, flaky skin on my elbows. And then it got
0: Bill, I'm going to interrupt you for a second here. See, this, folks, this guy has done so much writing on cutting-edge medical stuff that he's also written another book here on vitamin D, sunlight, that sort of thing. But Bill, I've been telling people that we're going to be hearing this story about your book, Cancer is a Parasite.
1: Oh, okay. Yes.
0: And I wonder if we could talk about that first, and then definitely catch up on the vitamin D things as well.
1: Okay, yeah. So the Cancer as a Parasite book is something that, again, came out of a necessity as the mother of invention. In 2021, my 83-year-old mother-in-law came down with metastatic breast cancer everywhere. And, you know, she went in for a bowel obstruction, and in the course of doing the imaging, they found that she had metastatic breast cancer in her bones, lungs, liver, kidneys, basically everywhere. And at 83, she decided, I don't want to go through chemo and radiation. I've lived a good life. You know, I'll just go home to hospice and die. She didn't want to do any treatment. And she was so bad that she was in Florida. She was about 2 miles from the hospital, and she was so dire that, being a Catholic, they had the priest come in and give her last rites because they weren't sure she would make it home. So that's how bad she was. So anyway, kind of at the same time, you know, doing reading on a bunch of different things, there was a comment on a different topic in a different publication, a different topic that said, look into fenbendazole. It cured my prostate cancer. And so I did. Fenbendazole is an animal antiparasitic. So I went down to Tractor Supply. I live in Shelburne. And I got some. You buy it over the counter. And I took it. You know, it didn't kill me, and I sent a bunch down to my wife, who was with her mother in Florida, and she took it. We figured a 50% genetic match. She took it and was fine, and we didn't want to make a sick woman sicker. So I sent an email to the in-laws explaining the mechanism of how fenbendazole, this animal antiparasitic, works, and that the preclinical science looks pretty good, and it's, you know, over-the-counter and inexpensive, and basically she's got nothing to lose. So in November of 2021, her husband started mixing a small amount in her daily yogurt, and in about 2 to 3 weeks, she started to look better. Her activity increased, appetite, and most importantly, her attitude. At about 4 weeks, she fired hospice because she could do things on her own that she couldn't do otherwise.

he had definitely turned the corner. At 2 months, so she's taking fenbendazole every day. At 2 months of every day fenbendazole, she was motivated enough to go back to her oncologist, who obviously closed the book on her and had written her off for dead. So she shows up, and they do the testing, and the way that you can tell how much breast cancer you have in addition to imaging is something called a blood tumor marker. So when she left the hospital in November, it was 316. 2 months later, it was less than half of that, about 125. So we knew that the fenbendazole was working. Basically, her oncologist said, you know, I'm not doing anything for you. Keep doing what you're doing. It's not that he approved it. He just looked the other way. So at about the 6 month mark, her blood tumor marker was normal. There was no evidence, any imaging evidence of disease at all. And basically, she was a miracle. But it was really no miracle at all. It was science. So the way that fenbendazole works is cancer cells and parasites have the same structural vulnerability to fenbendazole in a structure called a microtubule. And what fenbendazole does is it binds selectively to the parasite in the cancer microtubule, basically busting it apart and killing the cell. There's no side effects because it doesn't bind to healthy cells, only cancer cells and parasite cells. And that's kind of where the basis of the cancer as a parasite title came from, because as I started to look at the mechanism, as a scientist, you can't prove anything, you can only disprove it, technically. So what I tried to do is disprove the idea that cancer is a parasite, and I couldn't. The deeper I dug into it, the more compelling was the evidence. And it just became, self-evident, something hidden in plain sight, that cancer is a parasite. With the most salient finding is that an antiparasitic kills it. And there's other antiparasitics that you may have heard of, things like ivermectin and mebendazole. But there's a number of antiparasitics that kill cancer. So that's where it came from. And so the book is all about the science, and it's mostly preclinical because, again, there's no money in it. No drug company is going to spend the money to do a randomized clinical trial to investigate an over-the-counter drug that you can treat yourself with for pennies a day. So that's kind of where we are. So the best available evidence that we have is that fenbendazole cures a lot of different types of cancer, but we don't know the exact dose, we don't know the exact protocol, and we don't know the parameters under which it does not work. But from what I've seen, and what started with my mother-in-law, is now kind of a worldwide effort where I started something called a Substack, where I published her case report in 2022. And then what happened was, I wasn't the only one self-treating someone with, my mother-in-law wasn't the only person self-treating. So it kind of brought all these people out of the woodwork that said, hey, fenbendazole worked for me too. So I had all these, I want to tell my story. So then the Substack took off to where there's 3 million subscribers now. And hundreds of different cases all around the world, all different types of cancer, were people who most of them had been, they went through traditional treatment, unlike my mother-in-law, who only did fenbendazole. They went through traditional treatment, chemo, radiation. And you can only do so much of that till your oncologist says, sorry, you gave it a courageous battle, but, go home and get your affairs in order. And then they started fenbendazole and saved themselves. So that's the miracle. That is the message, is it's never too late. And with fenbendazole and ivermectin and mebendazole, there is absolutely no reason to not add them to any clinical protocol. So if you have breast cancer, prostate cancer, and it's not an either-or decision, which a lot of people think it is. I've got to either go alternative or traditional.
my suggestion

0: suggestion is look into non-traditional treatments. If there's no if you don't have a reason to not take it, why not take it? It might just be the thing that saves your life.
1: Bill, we have about a minute before the break, and folks, you're going to want to stick around and hear the rest of this story. I do want to say, Bill, this book was so readable. I expected, frankly, oh, this is going to be so hard, so technical. No, it wasn't. You laid it right out, very easy to understand for this layman. How do people get a hold of your book?
0: It's primarily on Amazon, but you can order it from Barnes and Noble.
1: Okay. So Cancer is a Parasite by William Supple, Supple. And we are going to take a break very shortly here for just a few minutes. But folks, come right back. And I'm going to ask him questions like, why don't more people know about this? Is there any risk to this? And why in the world isn't this a well-known thing? You'd think it would be. And so we will take a break, and we'll be back very shortly.
2: This is a Bloomberg Money Minute. With the Strait of Hormuz open again and a ton of Iranian oil about to hit the world marketplace, seven OPEC plus countries, including Saudi Arabia and Russia, have agreed to modestly boost their monthly oil production, the idea to undercut the competition and drive oil prices lower. Now, although Mideast oil production and shipments are still way below their pre-war levels, oil right now is just a tiny bit higher, under $69 a barrel. As for stocks, they're mostly higher today on a rebound in chip maker stocks. Right now, the Dow, which began the day at a record high, is only down about a tenth of a percent. The NASDAQ, with all those chip stocks in there, up of 350 points, 1.3%. The S&P 500 is up 0.2%. And President Trump says Sikorsky, the maker of Marine One Nighthawk helicopters, will be footing the bill for the new helipad that's being built on the White House lawn, saying they, quote, felt a little bit guilty about how their choppers burn the grass. Tom Busby, Bloomberg Radio.

0: When I first came to Dr. Kim, I could barely walk. I had a torn meniscus all the way around my knee and osteoarthritis. After the treatment, everything changed. It was life-changing for me. I got back all my mobility. I could work out. I could chase after my grandkids. I could do all the things that I used to do.
1: Serge

0: from Wendell's Furniture, just here to remind you that whenever you are ready for new furniture, our team is ready to help. And you don't have to take my word for it. Just take a look at our over 1,000 Google reviews, and you'll see that we have a 4.9 star rating and tons of happy customers. 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
4: Well, welcome back to Chronicle Conversations. I'm your host, Guy Page. And if you've got a question for Dr. Bill Supple on his book, Cancer is a Parasite, and the remarkable claims that are made in this book about a affordable, hiding in plain sight, over-the-counter medication that can literally cure cancer. If you have a question about this, call or text us on the Martin's Coin and Jewelry hotline at 888-414-0303. So, Bill, I read this book, and with great enthusiasm, I talked to a friend of mine, two friends of mine. One is a pharmacist, and another is a doctor of physical therapy, and they both said, "Oh, well, you know, don't be naive." Was their answer? Said, "You know, this can't be." And why don't more people know about this? And what is sort of some of the resistance to fenbendazole as a cure for cancer?
5: Well, we could talk about it for days, but the main resistance is they don't know anything about it. I mean, the question to them is, well, why? Why is it not? Why do you think that? Tell me where it fails. Tell me about the science as to why this doesn't work. And see, that's the thing, is I went into this with my mother-in-law, as skeptical as anyone would be. And yeah, if I didn't see it with my own eyes, I wouldn't believe it, but we wouldn't be here now with, you know, literally thousands of people saving themselves, you know, around the world. So the reason, you know, rather than poo-pooing it and saying it can't really be the case, is to defend the science, and they should be attacking the science, not attacking the messenger. And so there's a lot of reasons why they don't know about it. One is that there's really no incentive. The way that modern medicine and new drugs are developed is it takes a lot of money to put things through clinical trials, and the companies that do that expect a return on their investment. Fenbendazole, off patent, and, you know, is never going to return an investment. So that's why I said before, if we're waiting for the government to do randomized clinical trials on repurposed drugs, we're going to wait a long time, and a lot of people are going to die.
4: Hey, so Bill, we have a caller on the line. We have Maureen on the line. Maureen, what's on your mind?
6: Yes, I was wondering if you could spell that fenbendazole.
4: Yes, well, it is.
5: You can buy it on Amazon, or you can get it, you know, from Chewy, the pet supplier, or where I originally got it, from Tractor Supply.
4: So, and I will spell this for you, Maureen. It's fenbendazole, fenbendazole.
6: Can you do that again? Benden?
4: Nope. Bendaz. Daz. Fen, like a marsh. Ben, like Big Ben, the clock. Daz, as in to dazzle. D-A-Z. And then O-L-E. Ole. Fen, ben, okay. Dazzle.
6: Ben, dazzle.

0: Okay.
1: And you'll find it on Amazon.
2: Yeah. And
0: the tractor supplier or a pet supplier.
3: Mm-hmm. Right.
0: Okay. And I wish you had something for supranuclear palsy because my sister-in-law just got diagnosed with that.
3: Yes, that's a different animal.
0: I have stage 4 cancer, so I'll give her a ring and I'll order your book.
3: Great. And that'll tell you, that'll have more information in it as well.
4: Great. Thank you so very much.
3: So, Guy, before you ask me how come your pharmacist and your physical therapist friends don't know about it, because it's been suppressed. So in 1975, as a part of doing the research on this book, I found a reference to a paper that had investigated the effects of antiparasitics on cancer. And they discovered that basically it cures cancer in animals. And the scientists were so bold and so excited. It was kind of like a Far Side comic where they actually renamed fenbendazole, oncodazole, O-N-C-O-dazole. Onco is like your oncologist. Onco in Greek means tumor. So they renamed it what it actually did. It killed tumors. So that was back in 1976, 50 years ago, and it was summarily suppressed and covered up. I proved that in the book using the published scientific literature. It's very difficult to prove a negative, but I prove it using the literature. And, you know, I think it's a very interesting detective side of the book of how I actually proved that this was covered up. And there was a recent paper that surfaced that was declassified by the CIA that they had been investigating. They knew that the Soviets in the 1930s had been experimenting with antiparasitics and cancer. And the CIA didn't really know what to do with it because it was kind of this wild, you know, there was no basis for it. Now there's a basis for it. There's context. So the Soviets were looking at antiparasitics and cancer way back in the 1930s. So fenbendazole and drugs like it have been discovered, suppressed, and rediscovered for about 100 years now.
2: Wow. Okay. So I gather there's something of a network about this now. Where the word is sort of getting around, just like that phone call, folks, when Maureen called, and she now has that information and she's going to pass it along and she's going to tell it to someone else. Are you finding that this is kind of what's happened with this?
3: Well, it's at a bigger scale now. So the publisher of my book is, the name of the publisher is Skyhorse, and they also publish RFK Jr.'s book. And you'll notice that the book has a MAHA imprint, Make America Healthy Again. And it's the first book in that imprint. The second book is my vitamin D book that I thought we were going to talk about, but we can talk about it another time. So at the highest levels of the government, Health and Human Services, they know about fenbendazole, ivermectin, mebendazole. Things are going to start happening.
2: They do now anyway. I guess beforehand, maybe not so much.
3: Right. Well, Skyhorse publishes all of RFK's books, so you realize that it's a small group of people who are know what's going on. So I'm very excited for the future of cancer research, and also that a whole lot fewer people are going to die from cancer.
2: So, Bill, before we get into more about your other book, because I do want to touch on that, can you please just tell us? Is there any risk involved? Is there any downside to taking the fenben for even prophylactically, I suppose, even beforehand? Is there a downside to this?
3: Well, the people who are, you know, in my case reports, including my mother-in-law, had no side effects that they can attribute to the fenbendazole. And I'll tell you why there's probably not any systemic effects that people need to worry about if within reason. So there are 123 countries around the world that routinely deworm their population using drugs just like fenbendazole. They're antiparasitics. And there's 62 countries that don't, mostly the Western wealthy countries. So the countries that do deworm the population, Mexico, India, some places in South America.
2: Right. I see. Bill, we have Howard on the line. He's a micro-

0: microbiologist, he says. Howard, what's on your mind?
1: Well, just throughout the discussion, there actually is a parasite called Echinococcus that does behave like a malignancy. It does metastasize. It infects, and part of its life cycle is in the host. It will metastasize, and exactly like a cancer.
2: Right.
0: So that you're basically saying what Bill's saying is that there's some real similarities here in where they operate between the parasites and the and a cancer.
1: Right. Well, I think there's significant differences in what we're talking about, but a bell rang when we started talking about cancer and parasites. There actually is a parasite that will metastasize. It's called Echinococcus. It has a complex life cycle, which I don't record offhand, but I remember there is such a thing.
2: Yeah, and like I said in the beginning, the more I try to reject the hypothesis that cancer is not a parasite, I couldn't do it. And what really convinced me was if you look at biological clocks, so cancer and parasite, so a parasite is an outside entity. And it's not surprising that it would have a biological clock that is not entrained to the host. That makes sense. You know, it comes from the outside. What happens with cancer, though, is very peculiar.
0: Hey,
2: over
0: Bill,
2: time,
0: I'm so sorry. But we are going to have you back on, and not only talk about this, but also about your new book. However, I just want to let folks know you can get Cancer is a Parasite on Amazon.com, and we will be wrapping up the show. Thank you so much, Bill Supple. And folks, until tomorrow, let your light so shine.

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1: The latest layoffs at a large company. Microsoft is cutting 4,800 jobs and slumping financial performance. The company says that while the jobs are not being replaced by AI, AI is changing the way work gets done. Hit hard, Microsoft's Xbox, cutting 1,600 jobs today and 3,200 cut through the fiscal year. The Xbox chief, Asha Sharma, says that the business is not healthy and that the company will restructure. The OPEC oil cartel announcing seven of its members plan to expand production. Thousands of mourners dressed in black flooded into Iran's capital today in a procession as part of the funeral of the late Supreme Leader Ayatollah Khamenei. More technology to try to control your feet in motor vehicles. Virginia now allows cameras in crosswalks and stop signs, a bill by State Senator Angela Williams Graves, so they will turn on when they sense the car approaching and not slowing down. The goal is for people to obey the rules of the road. Virginia is also first in the nation to put a device in the vehicles of chronic speeders. Go over the speed limit, the brakes are applied. A mother who lost her son to a speeding crash says this would have saved him. Small business owners in U.S. tourist destinations say that they are seeing more Americans sticking closer to home this summer instead of going on overseas vacations. Chuck Sievertson, ABC News.
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7: We have nice seasonable temperatures in the upper 70s to mid 80s today. There are some nice breaks of sunshine, but we're definitely holding on to the clouds today. A quick shower in the Northeast Kingdom is possible this afternoon, but most of us stay dry. We'll keep the clouds through the evening, but then overnight into tomorrow, the clouds will begin to clear and we'll have plenty of blue sky and sunshine. Temperatures will stay seasonable in the upper 70s to low 80s. I'm Channel 3 First Alert meteorologist Allison Black.

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0: My friends at American Humane have been helping animals for more than 140 years. 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
4: 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And be a good witness. 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
8: We have nice seasonable temperatures in the upper 70s to mid 80s today. There are some nice breaks of sunshine, but we're definitely holding on to the clouds today. A quick shower in the Northeast Kingdom is possible this afternoon, but most of us stay dry. We'll keep the clouds through the evening, but then overnight into tomorrow, the clouds will begin to clear and we'll have plenty of blue sky and sunshine. Temperatures will stay seasonable in the upper 70s to low 80s. I'm Channel 3 First Alert meteorologist Allison Black.

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5: 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It's Wall Street's largest ever initial public stock offering of a foreign-based company. It's South Korean memory chip maker SK Hynix is capitalizing on surging demand for memory chips right now. And this week's IPO on Wall Street expected to raise $28 billion when it begins trading, as expected, this Friday. On Wall Street today, stocks are higher on a rebound in chipmaker stocks, which have really taken a beating the last few weeks. Right now, the Dow, which began the day at a record high, is up just a tiny fraction. The tech-heavy NASDAQ is up 1.25%, and the S&P 500 0.75% higher, while oil is down slightly, but above $68 a barrel. And as much as 10% of the NBA's Cleveland Cavaliers, a team valued at just under $5 billion, is being bought by the private equity firm Blue Owl Capital. Now, no terms of the deal were disclosed, but Blue Owl already owns stakes in NBA teams in Atlanta, Sacramento, and Minnesota. Tom Busby, Bloomberg Radio.
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4: We have nice seasonable temperatures in the upper 70s to mid 80s today. There are some nice breaks of sunshine, but we're definitely holding on to the clouds today. A quick shower in the Northeast Kingdom is possible this afternoon, but most of us stay dry. We'll keep the clouds through the evening, but then overnight into tomorrow, the clouds will begin to clear and we'll have plenty of blue sky and sunshine. Temperatures will stay seasonable in the upper 70s to low 80s. I'm Channel 3 First Alert meteorologist Allison Black.

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6: Got an update on the FIFA ruling from my brother Mike, who's day drunk down in Tennessee. Says according to FIFA's own rules, the play that the red card was attributed to should not have been reviewed the way it was. Now, Josh said that earlier in the day, that they did not review it with real-time footage, meaning regular motion. It was slow-mo and a still photography, which represents a different energy to the foul than the unintentional trip-up that occurred. And it says, Mike's update also says, in doing so, FIFA's review violated its own rules. They came out with a statement after the game about that. Then you add in the fact that the ref apparently is under some sort of investigation for game-fixing. I did not know that. Is that another wrinkle to this, Eric? Did you know about that?
7: Apparently, that's from several years ago, but he was never charged.
6: Oh, so he was never
7: allegations.
6: Okay, so allegations of fraud. Okay, well, you can't commit fraud because they will make you run the L.A. mayor's elections if you do that sort of thing. Frank, are you now concerned based on my brother Mike's reporting? This is a retired cop, day drunk in Tennessee. This is, do not dismiss the findings because this is a guy who has time to get to the bottom of things.
8: Well, will they, though? That's the thing.
6: Ooh. But what do you think? You think with all the betting and all the money flying around these World Cup matches? You know how we saw those military-linked Calci accounts bet on the invasion of Maduro? Right. Do you doubt for a second there's somebody in the know with a betting interest
8: there
6: in these games?
8: There could be something on Calci. I definitely want to look into that part of it.
6: Emerson.
8: You know me. I'm always looking for the edge.
6: You're from Staten Island. Okay, you're creating the edge. If Frank wasn't on the air right now, he'd be fixing a horse race with one of his relatives. Emerson, I'll ask you then. I mean, if you were in this position, okay, where you were holding critical game-controlling information and you could bet some quick cash on it, I mean, we're a capitalist society, are we not? Should you be cashing in?
9: Yeah, I guess, but it's a little risky.
6: I mean, but I don't know. I would think with your student loan, your college has to cost a lot more than mine. I went to Nassau Community College. I had to give a guy named Spider a bag of weed. Okay, I don't even think I paid beyond that. I think my dad gave somebody a 12-pack of Heinekens, and I was in there. I would imagine yours is probably pricier. What is your major?
9: Communication.
6: Yeah, but that's
9: got to be. Out of state, it's bad.
6: Okay, but you're in state, so they give you a deal?
9: No, I'm not in state.
6: Oh, God!
9: Yeah.
6: That's right, because you're from Illinois, correct?
9: Yes.
6: Can I be saying this on the air? My doctor, are you on the run? Do you owe people money? Are you a two-family person? I had a funny interview. I was interviewing somebody on this show once. This is a real story. And we went to break, and he goes, do me a favor, you not bring up my family anymore? And I was like, oh, I had no, I didn't know. He's like, it's not that, it's that I have two. And I was like, wait, what? And the guy said that to me on the air, a legitimate two-family guy who worked in law enforcement, by the way. I would imagine in this day and age, with all the digital communications and the traceable lives that we live, having two families has got to be a really difficult job.

0: them, so did your grandmother. 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

0: Kingdom is possible this afternoon, but most of us stay dry. We'll keep the clouds through the evening, but then overnight into tomorrow, the clouds will begin to clear and we'll have plenty of blue sky and sunshine. Temperatures will stay seasonable in the upper 70s to low 80s. I'm Channel 3 First Alert meteorologist Allison Black.
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5: Bottom of the ninth on Fox Across America with Jimmy Fallon. Andy Engel graciously sticking around. We brokered a truce. He had some outrageous demands in his rider. But our college associate Emerson was able to land the plane mid-walkout. Thank God. 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Now, give me this.
6: Yes.
5: World Cup tonight.
6: Yes.
5: The
6: yes.
5: Trump man. You are the biggest Donald Trump fan I know. None bigger.
6: Yes, that's correct, Jimmy.
5: The Trump man intervening in the World Cup and getting a United States player reinstated so he can play in the game tonight.
6: Yes.
5: Against Belgium. That's right. A juicy matchup. We're going to get $40 million tonight. Will you watch?
6: I'm totally into the...
5: Are you enjoying this?
6: I'm totally into it. Last night we were watching... England and Paraguay.
5: Yes, England and Mexico.
6: In Mexico, yeah. Right. Yeah. I'm totally enjoying all this.
5: Yes.
6: Totally, 100%.
5: It was good stuff.
6: 100%, yep.
5: And, you know, Mexico, which is, they were giving England a hard time. You know, they show up outside the hotel and scream and yell and stuff.
6: Did they really?
5: Yeah, to try to keep the players awake. Apparently,
6: seriously?
5: England had bought rooms in 14 different hotels to throw people off the scent.
6: Are you serious?
5: Yeah, I like the gamesmanship of that.
6: 14 different hotels?
5: This is an intense thing. And I love the passion of the World Cup.
6: Right,
5: have you seen like those Viking guys rowing their ship in Times Square?
6: Right.
5: I was talking to them last Friday before my TV show.
6: Yeah.
5: And I was like, do not get too drunk in Times Square, boys, because these guys were going out looking for women, and I'm like, well, you're gonna find something that looks like women.
6: I look at a tenant surprise.
5: Yeah, every one of those females brings her own oar onto the boat. If you're picking up what I'm putting down, you drunk Vikings.
6: Right.
5: But I'm excited. I love the character and the color of this.
6: You know what I love? The fact that the clock doesn't stop even when somebody gets injured.
5: No.
6: I love that.
5: ManhattanComedySchool.org if you are going to go to Andy's seminar, if you're going to take a free class. And I don't know, maybe you can invent a character. Do you remember characters?
6: Yeah.
5: Like Dice was a character.
6: Correct.
5: And he's still out and about, but he was a character. There's a lot of different ways to do comedy, but I think, you know, the best thing you can be is just undeniably funny in whatever your own way happens to be. I mean, because that's ultimately what succeeds is people create a one-man demographic.
6: Yeah.
5: Think of somebody like Louis C.K.
6: Right.
5: Okay, before Louis popped, you know, when he was on the right side of all this Me Too stuff and everything like that,
6: he
5: had created a one-man demographic. It was just a divorced guy who hated himself and couldn't stand his kids.
6: Right.
5: But it spoke to such a generation of people that he became iconic.
6: Correct.
5: Big enough that he was like SeaWorld. They have a splash zone at his shows now. You sit in the front row, you got to wear a poncho if you're one of the women. Louis C.K. They said we had religious liberty, but he got fired for celebrating Palm Sunday. Good night, everybody. Come on, Andy.
6: Yes.
5: So
6: and it's good from downtown.
5: So you'll be rooting for America tonight, I hope.
6: Yes.
5: For once in your commie life.
6: Yes.
5: I'm kidding.
6: Poland's not in, so I can't vote for Poland.
5: He married a wonderful, beautiful Polish gal, but they're not there. So it's
6: they're
5: fine.
6: They're not there. There's nobody to
5: all
6: root
5: good.
6: For.
5: So you got to be American for a change.
6: Yeah, that's true.
5: ManhattanComedySchool.com. Go take up comedy. Make people laugh between now and the time I see you tomorrow. The show's over. Pay up. Get out, Andy. Gotta go, everybody.
6: Thank you, Jimmy, very much.
5: There
6: always grateful.
7: 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They tell you to be afraid, to be scared, and they try to frighten you into calling.
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1: From ABC News, I'm Chuck Severson. There's a coming oil glut that could lower gasoline prices. The U.S. has been removing mines from the southern route of the Strait of Hormuz, with more tankers passing through, says ABC News contributor, military analyst, and former State Department official Steve Gagnard.
2: That's another 5 million barrels on the market. So we're going from a shortage of oil to a glut of oil, which takes away so much of the negotiating power of the Iranians.
1: Gagnard says the situation in the Ukraine-Russia war is getting dangerous because Ukraine's attacking and knocking out a lot of Russian oil refineries, creating long lines for gasoline in Russia.
2: Putin may wag the dog and attack NATO somewhere along Poland, Latvia, or Lithuania in a way that sort of distracts the Russian people away from how poorly the Russians are doing in Ukraine.
1: President Trump heads to a NATO summit in Turkey later today, where Ukraine President Zelensky will also be. ABC's Britt Clement.
3: For Kyiv's residents, you know, this was another terrifying night of explosions and air defense fire overhead, underscoring President Zelensky's argument that without more advanced interceptors, Ukraine's cities will remain dangerously exposed.
1: A White House report accuses the Smithsonian Institution of tainted, politically motivated exhibits designed to divide and dispirit the nation. It points to exhibits on women, immigrants, people of color, and white supremacy. The Smithsonian says it serves nonpartisan and independent scholarship. FIFA's judicial bodies are independent. They operate autonomously, says the head of soccer's governing body in a statement, essentially denying he had any influence over the decision to reverse a red card suspension so the top U.S. scorer can play in tonight's game against Belgium. President Trump phoned the head of soccer's governing body about it.
4: All I did was ask for a review. I didn't say you have to do this.
1: And?
4: They made the right decision because, number one, it wasn't a foul. And you want to see a game with your best players.
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7: Good afternoon. The latest forecast is coming up from the Channel 3 First Alert Weather Center. I'm Peter Killeen with local news on WVMT. A body recovered late Thursday afternoon from the Lamoille River in Fairfax. Multiple agencies called to Cleary Road off Vermont Route 104 between Fairfax and Cambridge just before 5:30 p.m. Vermont State Police say preliminary reports indicate a man and a child were swimming in the river when the man began to struggle in the water. A neighbor launched a kayak and helped the child to shore, but the man did not resurface. The body was found later. The scene cleared at about 8 p.m. A fire that was believed to have started due to a lightning strike, displacing a family of four in Plattsburgh. Clinton County Fire Coordinator Eric Day said the fire broke out at 35 Honey Drive late Wednesday night. He said investigators believe a lightning strike caused a garage fire that then spread to the adjacent home. Two men seriously injured Thursday in Essex when a boat they were working on inside a garage caught fire. Officials say the incident happened on Corporate Drive, where the men were working on the boat when it burst into flames. They were able to roll the boat out of the garage, preventing damage to the building, but were injured in the process. Both men suffered what police are calling serious or critical burns and were taken to UVM, the boat completely destroyed. Amid the summer heat wave, Governor Kathy Hochul reminding New Yorkers to enroll in the state's Energy Affordability Program, an enhanced energy affordability program. I'm Peter Killeen, WVMT News.
8: I saw two back surgeons. Both of them told me they weren't even sure if surgery would help me or exactly what the pain was coming from. I had a consultation with Dr. Kim. He was confident that he could help me. This procedure has been life-changing. I'm able to do the things I enjoy. I would recommend this procedure with

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3: We have nice seasonable temperatures in the upper 70s to mid 80s today. There are some nice breaks of sunshine, but we're definitely holding on to the clouds today. A quick shower in the Northeast Kingdom is possible this afternoon, but most of us stay dry. We'll keep the clouds through the evening, but then overnight into tomorrow, the clouds will begin to clear and we'll have plenty of blue sky and sunshine. Temperatures will stay seasonable in the upper 70s to low 80s. I'm Channel 3 First Alert meteorologist Allison Black.
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11: Tom Shattuck in for Howie Carr. Howie is back tomorrow. 844-500-4242, that's the number. Mentioned last hour, ICE lodges detainer for Haitian illegal alien arrested after semi-truck crash that killed Pennsylvania State Trooper. That they have to do that. I mean, what are we even doing anymore? U.S. Department of Homeland Security issued the following statement after U.S. Immigration and Customs Enforcement ICE lodged a detainer asking Pennsylvania officials not to release from jail a Haitian illegal alien who was arrested after allegedly causing a crash that killed a state trooper. Where did the illegal alien get his license? The Bay State, Massachusetts. Massachusetts. There it is. CDL. Easy peasy. We've also talked about on the driver, the illegal from Panama, who dragged a cop on the Bourne Bridge and then almost hit a bunch of other cops, and he did get a slew of charges against him. Howie and Tim Dunn of the Boston Herald wrote up a lengthy article on this, and it had to be lengthy because the guy has such a rap sheet. It's just amazing. It's just amazing. And these are all the results of progressives, elected progressives, and their policies. And they'll lie to you and tell you, and Maura Healey will tell you, and Ned Lamont will tell you, and Janet Mills will tell you, the crime is way down. But crime is not way down. Grace had Ed Flynn on earlier, the city councilor from Boston, said, no way, there's stuff happening all over the place. If people aren't arrested or people or charges are broomed, they cook the books in all blue states. All blue states cook the books. They don't want to do anything about the Kias or Hyundais that are stolen. They don't want to do anything about that. Because if they do something about that, then those mugshots are not going to look like they want them to look. And Suburban Housewives of Melrose, Mass, and Kennebunk, Maine, and West Hartford, Connecticut, are going to feel uncomfortable with the look of those mugshots. Because they just did a whole thing 5 years ago over a guy who was killed by the police, but who was really having a drug overdose, and they were performative, and they put that on an Instagram, and the internet's forever. So they don't want to see images that might show the wrong kind of people getting arrested for stealing Hyundais and Kias. So what they've done now instead is they've had state's attorneys general sue Hyundai and Kia. So that's what the left does to fix the problem. Stop making your cars so stealable, because we're not going to teach the thugs that steal them not to steal, because colonizers. Okay. Thankfully, Donald Trump this weekend did rail about communism, and I don't feel... Even though, it's so great. I was, because my own problem, because I sent,

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5: We have nice seasonable temperatures in the upper 70s to mid 80s today. There are some nice breaks of sunshine, but we're definitely holding on to the clouds today. A quick shower in the Northeast Kingdom is possible this afternoon, but most of us stay dry. We'll keep the clouds through the evening, but then overnight into tomorrow, the clouds will begin to clear and we'll have plenty of blue sky and sunshine. Temperatures will stay seasonable in the upper 70s to low 80s. I'm Channel 3 First Alert meteorologist Allison Black.
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4: 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Howie Carr is back.
5: All right, John Featherston of the Maine Wire on the ground in Maine as these explosive accusations drop. Graham Plattner accused of rape, as Whoopi Goldberg would say, rape. John, is this it?
6: I think it is, Tom. I think it is. He canceled all of his events yesterday and this week going forward. I think he's just buying some time right now to see what he can do, but... You know, we knew the story was out there. We knew it was coming. So did he. That's why he ran away from you and me last week in Portland. This is the end, I think.
5: So he said that he'd fight on, but is that just his way of saying, hey, powerful Democrats, if you've got a gig for me or a free house like Sanders got, now's the time to see me?
6: Yeah, I mean, he has until July 13th to officially withdraw from the ballot. So this is a Joe Biden thing. How much are you going to pay me to drop out type of negotiation going on right now?
5: Oh, what a time. What a time. And we certainly, at the Meanwhile, we felt that there were tremors coming, I'm sure. Are you guys going to be doing the Meanwhile TV as usual today?
6: Meanwhile TV at 4 o'clock today. You can join us on all of our social media outlets. I'm sure it'll be a great program, yeah.
5: This is it's such a historic time, and you know, it didn't have to be like this, John. This is what happens when you get drafted from out of state, you know, people like Plattner was, who had a project, and they decided to design a candidate. And this guy is not who he was ever, you know, put up to be.
6: He is a very good stage actor, but that's what he is. He's a stage actor, and they did a really bad job of vetting his past because there's even still a lot more out there on this guy. So this is the end, I think, though.
5: Yeah. Well, I mean, you're staking the guy out, John. So if he was sprinting away from you before, he ain't going to stick around and take questions from you.

0: Stack it up. Hi, everybody. 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
5: From ABC News, I'm Chuck Sievertson. An oil glut could lower gasoline prices. The U.S. has been removing mines from the southern route of the Strait of Hormuz, with more tankers passing through, says ABC News contributor and former State Department official Steve Ganyard.
6: Frankly, President Trump can let this go on forever because people don't want to think about the nuclear problem. They're going to say, I don't want my total at the gas pump to be so high. And right now, it's going to come down. And it may come down, and, you know, we could get down into the 60s on a barrel of oil because of this glut. So the Iranian ability to influence this negotiation is going to decrease. We'll see if that makes a difference at the negotiation table.
5: Ganyard says Ukraine attacking Russian oil refineries, creating long lines for gasoline in Russia, is a dangerous situation.
6: Putin may wag the dog and attack NATO somewhere along Poland, Latvia, or Lithuania in a way that sort of distracts the Russian people away from how poorly the Russians are doing in Ukraine.
5: President Trump heads to a NATO summit in Turkey later today, where Ukraine President Zelensky is expected to ask alliance members for more interceptor missiles. FIFA's judicial bodies are independent. They operate autonomously, says the head of soccer's governing body in a statement, essentially denying he had any influence over the decision to reverse a red card suspension so the top U.S. scorer can play in tonight's game against Belgium. President Trump phoned the head of soccer's governing body about it.
7: All I did was ask for a review. I didn't say you have to do this.
5: Heavy rain yesterday, more rain today, leading to flood watches from Virginia and North Carolina to Pittsburgh, Hartford, New York City, says ABC News chief meteorologist Ginger Z.
8: We're going to see this low kind of slowly move through southern New Jersey, and on the top of it, lots and lots of rain from Long Island. We've got a significant risk for flash flooding through southern Rhode Island and coastal Connecticut. 2 to 3 inches per hour possible, with 2 to 6 inches in total.
5: At the close, the Wall Street major indexes are higher. 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
11: Good afternoon. The latest forecast is coming up from the Channel 3 First Alert Weather Center. I'm Peter Killeen with local news on WVMT. Burlington police investigating two different gunfire incidents that happened overnight Sunday, seeing if they're possibly connected. Officers say at around 12:20, they heard gunfire in the area of Church Street and Main Street. They say officers saw the alleged shooter, 21-year-old Alex Awachina of Burlington, running down the street with a gun in his hand. They arrested him. About a half an hour later, UVM Medical Center notified police that a man arrived with a gunshot wound to the foot. He told investigators he was walking on Center Street when he ran into someone who shot him.
12: Another school board member has quit in South Burlington. She said the last straw was a discussion on how teachers should talk about events like the Dorset Street immigration raid in March. Laura Williams at 1.

0: point, the longest-serving member of the board, left her post June 3rd after just under 4 years, telling the Burlington Free Press she was fed up with the direction of the board. Robert Smullen will not run in November for New York's 21st Congressional District after meeting with President Trump. He lost the Republican primary in June. The Vermont Supreme Court has ruled in favor of the Department of Fish and Wildlife in a first-of-its-kind case over coyote hunting and fur bear trapping rules. 3 years ago, a key legislative panel rejected rules drafted by the Scott administration regulating the trapping of fur bears and hunting coyotes with dogs. Wildlife groups that opposed the rules sued the state to pause coyote hunting and trapping. I'm Peter Killeen, WVMT News.
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3: We have nice seasonable temperatures in the upper 70s to mid 80s today. There are some nice breaks of sunshine, but we're definitely holding on to the clouds today. A quick shower in the Northeast Kingdom is possible this afternoon, but most of us stay dry. We'll keep the clouds through the evening, but then overnight into tomorrow, the clouds will begin to clear and we'll have plenty of blue sky and sunshine. Temperatures will stay seasonable in the upper 70s to low 80s. I'm Channel 3 First Alert meteorologist Allison Black.
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11: What a day. Just an incredible day of breaking news. Exclusive in Politico, woman who dated Graham Platner says he sexually assaulted her. I am Tom Shattuck. I am in for Howie Carr. I work for the Main Wire, which means that keep it right here because I'm getting all the information right here on the Howie Carr Show from the newsroom up the street. So stay right here, and we will have all the latest on the Howie Carr Show for you from this incredible scandal, this Graham Platner scandal. This is what we were told was probably going to be coming. And we knew that this other person, Lindsay Feifeld, who had said a month or so ago that Platner could get violent and pushy and drunk and disorderly with her. She had complained that what she was told by the New York Times was that there was a rape victim, a sexual assault victim, who would come forward as well. But then the Times buried that. Didn't move with that at all. And so she was ticked off, and there is word, and we'll see, but I haven't finished reading the Politico piece on this. Somehow, the victim, whose last name is Rascote, 41-year-old Maine resident, she has now told Politico the whole story. And it's pretty tough stuff. She says, this is from 2021, she said, I remember him grabbing my pelvis and being really forceful of me. She said, I remember the specific moment where I thought to myself, like, this is no longer my choice. Platner was just on. We just played his statement. It's obviously a Situation Room crisis control statement from him. He denies the allegations. He said, this is meant to distract you. These are forces outside of Maine that are trying to distract you from the fact that oligarchs and yada, yada, yada, his normal socialist breakdown. But, and he said that he's going to take some time. Now, he has canceled some events. He hasn't canceled everything. We just talked to John Featherston, and the thought is that at this point, if you're somebody like Graham Platner, he is trailing in some recent polls against Susan Collins. You can't think that this is going to help him too much. I mean, who knows? We're in new territory here. A lot of these people who are holding signs for Graham Platner and attending his town meetings and going out there saying that this whole thing is a distraction from the Epstein files, a lot of these people have taken the pill. Yeah, it is certainly something. You just got to wonder. I mean, how much are they conditioned into believe sticking with this guy? These are people who are feminists.

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2: From ABC News Tech Trends. Tesla has rolled out a new line of accessories for its lineup of electric vehicles. Among the new options, a refrigerator that goes where the engine sits in a gas car. That's available for the Model Y. Meanwhile, Cybertruck owners can now pick up an air mattress that fits in the bed of that vehicle for $295. Tesla reported second quarter sales last week, with new vehicle deliveries jumping nearly 25% year over year. Matic now says it's going to raise the price of its robotic vacuum cleaner by about $250. Starting in September, the robot sweeper will then retail for nearly $1,500. The company blames shortages in computer memory. And the Summer Games Done Quick 2026 competition is now underway. The event sees pro gamers try to beat games like Super Mario, BioShock Infinite, even Tetris, in as quick a time as possible. It streams live on Twitch, and you can catch replays all through the week on YouTube. With Tech Trends, I'm Mike Dubusky.
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0: distribution centers for evil eventually do come from spoiled, rotten, rich areas. So, like, it doesn't necessarily break down like that. 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You know, I asked him last week why he said STDs, because he volunteered that he went, got in check for STDs, but then he ran away from us. Howie Carr Show, Tom Shattuck, stay with us. 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
2: News. I'm Deborah Valentine. Belgium appealed FIFA's decision to allow Team USA star player Flo Balogun to play in tonight's round of 16 World Cup match, but the governing body rejected the appeal. Fox's Jonathan Hunt.
3: They have ruled Belgium's appeal against the reinstatement of Flo Balogun for tonight's critical game as inadmissible. They say that Belgium was not a party to this process and therefore has no standing for that appeal.
2: Tonight's round 16 matchup is on Fox at 8 Eastern Time. President Donald Trump ringing the opening bell of the New York Stock Exchange from the White House, marking the July 4th launch of the Trump accounts. The president is heading to Turkey tonight for the NATO summit ahead of Israel Prime Minister Netanyahu's expected visit to the White House. 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
5: It's been a really nice, seasonable day today with temperatures in the upper 70s to mid 80s. The clouds are still hanging around this evening, but there are still some nice breaks in the clouds, and they'll be starting to clear overnight tonight. We'll see more sunshine emerging through tomorrow morning. Morning from west to east with blue skies for the afternoon and evening tomorrow. Highs will stay seasonable in the upper 70s to low 80s. I'm Channel 3 First Alert meteorologist Allison Black.
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0: you have such a far field of fanatics and far. It's so weird. And like what I see is the far left. You can't come back from that. But they stick together like glue. Have you ever seen anything so weird, man? It's like they. I got to give them one thing. They stick together regardless of
1: they do. They do, and they will change marching orders on a dime, just depending. They weren't at all interested in Epstein, and then it looked like Trump might be in Epstein, so they were interested in Epstein. They were the party that liked the Jews, then they went full Hamas. It's like, this left, man. Yeah, they turn on a dime together, but it's an emotional thing, and it's about a feeling rather than policy points, because at the end of the day, they don't care about any of these policies. When Obama did kids in cages, they were just fine. It's about the mean man being mean to somebody, and Trump is the mean man. And in a few years, it could be J.D. Vance might be the mean man, or Marco Rubio, but that's as deep as that thinking gets. 844-500-4242. Sticking with your phone calls here, Graham Plattner. Accused of sexual assault. There we go. My name is Tom Shattuck. This is the Howie Carr Show.
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8: From ABC News, I'm Chuck Siebertson. Another allegation against the Maine Democratic Senate candidate. ABC News has not independently verified the claim, which has been published online. ABC News national correspondent Stephen Portnoy.
9: The sexual assault allegation is made by a woman who dated Graham Plattner on and off for more than 2 years. She tells Politico in late 2021, Plattner entered her home while drunk and forced himself on her. While the Democrat challenging incumbent Senator Susan Collins says in a video message that the allegation is false.
10: Regardless of the inaccuracy of the reporting, but mindful of the political reality it will inflict, we are taking the time to reflect on the best path forward.
9: Under state law in Maine, Plattner has a week to decide whether to withdraw from the race in time for the party to put someone else's name on the November ballot. Stephen Portnoy, ABC News, Washington.
8: President Trump heads to a NATO summit in Turkey later today, where Ukraine President Zelensky is expected to ask alliance members for more interceptor missiles. Canada says it has selected Germany's ThyssenKrupp Marine Systems to build 12 submarines to boost defense spending to meet NATO targets. An oil glut could lower gasoline prices. The U.S. has been removing mines from the southern route of the Strait of Hormuz, with more tankers passing through, and that is expected to lower oil prices, gasoline prices, and diminish any leverage Iran has at talks with the U.S. That from ABC News contributor and former State Department official Steve Gagnier.
11: Frankly, President Trump can let this go on forever because people don't want to think about the nuclear problem. They're going to say, I don't want my total at the gas pump to be so high.
8: Saying FIFA's judicial bodies are independent and autonomous, the head of soccer's governing body in a statement essentially denying he had any influence over the decision to reverse a red card suspension so the top U.S. scorer can play in tonight's game against Belgium. President Trump phoned the head of soccer's governing body about it.
12: All I did was ask for a review. I didn't say you have to do this.
8: You're listening to ABC News.
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2: Good afternoon. The latest forecast is coming up from the Channel 3 First Alert Weather Center. I'm Peter Killeen with local news on WVMT. A body recovered late Thursday afternoon from the Lamoille River in Fairfax. Multiple agencies called to Cleary Road off Vermont Route 104 between Fairfax and Cambridge just before 5:30 p.m. Vermont State Police say preliminary reports indicate a man and a child were swimming in the river when the man began to struggle in the water. A neighbor launched a kayak and helped the child to shore, but the man did not resurface. The body was found later. The scene cleared at about 8 p.m. A fire that was believed to have started due to a lightning strike displacing a family of four in Plattsburgh. Clinton County Fire Coordinator Eric Day said the fire broke out at 35 Honey Drive late Wednesday night. He said investigators believe a lightning strike caused a garage fire that then spread to the adjacent home. Two men seriously injured Thursday in Essex when a boat they were working on inside a garage caught fire. Officials say the incident happened on Corporate Drive, where the men were working on the boat when it burst into flames. They were able to roll the boat out of the garage, preventing damage to the building, but were injured in the process. Both men suffered what police are calling serious or critical burns and were taken to UVM, the boat completely destroyed. Amid the summer heat wave, Governor Kathy Hochul reminding New Yorkers to enroll in the state's Energy Affordability Program and Enhanced Energy Affordability Program. I'm Peter Killeen, WVMT News.

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4: It's been a really nice, seasonable day today with temperatures in the upper 70s to mid 80s. The clouds are still hanging around this evening, but there are still some nice breaks in the clouds, and they'll be starting to clear overnight tonight. We'll see more sunshine emerging through tomorrow morning from west to east with blue skies for the afternoon and evening tomorrow. Highs will stay seasonable in the upper 70s to low 80s. I'm Channel 3 First Alert Meteorologist Allison Black.
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12: What a night. What a night this is. What a day of news. Starting off with the Thorn Bridge. Who helped himself to both sides of the road for plowing into a police and dragging a cop, which is just like, which is like where we are now. Okay, we're doing this thing. Okay. And now, Graham Plattner, his, the accusations are out there now, the newest accusation accusing Graham Plattner of rape. We kind of had heard this before. He's kind of sticking to his guns. He's in the race, but not. The smart money says he's deciding whether or not to take a bag of money in one way or another, which could be literally a bag of money or a house or a nice gig at a nice college, so he could stop pretending to be a oyster farmer full-time, which is kind of his hobby right now. What a day. What another news cycle. I'm Tom Shattuck. I'm in for Howie Carr. I'm a guy up at the main wire, so there's lots going on for us. Always thrilled to be with Howie. Howie is back tomorrow. I cannot wait to listen. There's just so much. There's just so much to get to. Now it is time for the Chump Line.

0: We will have no kings except King Graham, Prince of Oysters.
1: I don't know. What's it called? Regent side? What's it called when the king is whacked? It is not a good day for King Graham, Prince of Oysters. Although, that is the life he had. He was hanging around in that restaurant, drinking for free, shucking a few oysters, undoubtedly meeting some female patrons. I mean, it's not a bad life to have if you're going to be kind of a ne'er-do-well. Child of privilege is another one. And another socialist child of privilege. At least Mondami, it seems, if he has peccadillos or a violent, hostile, sexual assault urges, has kept them under wraps.
0: Oh, say, I don't see no illegals near me. Thank you, ICE, on this great historic day.

0: it up.
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0: 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And remember, stack it up.
1: Fox News, I'm Tom Graham. An island-wide blackout in Cuba affecting millions of people.
2: Today's blackout comes in the middle of intense summer heat. Cuba's power grid is aging and its fuel supplies have been dwindling since January. That's when President Trump threatened tariffs on any country providing oil to the island nation.
1: Fox's Jonathan Siri there. The U.S. World Cup team catching a break. Forward Flo Balogun will not be suspended for tonight's game. This despite his previous red card, FIFA faced pressure from President Trump.
3: It's one thing to penalize somebody for the game, but how do you penalize them for a game that hasn't been played yet? It's very unfair. You can't do that. So, yes, I asked for a review by FIFA.
1: Balogun was issued a red card during a controversial call in a previous game. America's listening to Fox News.
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13: It's been a really nice, seasonable day today with temperatures in the upper 70s to mid 80s. The clouds are still hanging around this evening, but there are still some nice breaks in the clouds, and they'll be starting to clear overnight tonight. We'll see more sunshine emerging through tomorrow morning from west to east with blue skies for the afternoon and evening tomorrow. Highs will stay seasonable in the upper 70s to low 80s. I'm Channel 3 First Alert Meteorologist Allison Black.
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0: She means we're thorough.
1: She means we're bargain hunters.
0: Exactly.
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5: Thanks for joining us. I'm Kat Villanzoni.
6: And I'm Darren Perrin. Right now at 6, a fight leads to gunfire in Burlington.
7: A decade and a half ago, these were fistfights. Now we deal with people that make incredibly dangerous decisions because they have access to firearms.
6: Plus, Channel 3 News learns the suspect was connected to another violent crime before. We'll share what we know.
8: Also tonight, a former Vermont lawmaker found dead. And now we know why police called it suspicious. What we just learned about the investigation.
6: Plus, a dog caught in the middle of a car theft.
9: They could have taken everything we own, but not the dog.
6: The alleged car crook took off with the 16-year-old pooch. How Fiona got back home. And
10: we're on Lake Champlain with Aiden from the marina. I'm Abigail Sachs in Burlington with how the city tests the water to make sure it stays safe when you swim.
11: And a nice break from active weather for now, aside from a few showers over the next day or so, when we're tracking the return of heat, humidity, and thunderstorms in your First Alert forecast.
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5: New details tonight about how a former state representative died, but many questions still remain.
6: Still, no manner of death for Noel Neely, but we now know the cause. Channel 3's Tia Trudgeon, what do you know?
12: Kat and Darren, 83-year-old Noel Neely was found dead in her Norwich home in May. Police initially ruled her death as suspicious, but did not release any more details about how she died. The death certificate we finally got today ruled the cause of death asphyxia, citing nitrogen gas in a face mask and a plastic bag over her head. The paperwork says a manner of death could not be determined, so we don't know if it was a suicide or a homicide. State police are still investigating the incident. Neely served 3 times in the Vermont House as a Pomfret representative. She also recently worked at her husband's orthodontics office. We'll keep you updated on this investigation as we learn more. Darren and Kat.
5: Tia, thank you. We now know who drowned near Arrowhead Mountain Lake last week. This afternoon, police identified the victims as 11-year-old Yasmin Upongwe and her 25-year-old brother, Sandro Lala. They both lived in Cambridge. Authorities ruled their cause of death accidental drowning. Happened last Wednesday while they were fishing on the Lamoille River. Police say the young girl fell in and her brother jumped in to try to rescue her. Their bodies were found later after an extensive search. And while authorities were searching for them, crews found another body of a man who went missing nearby. Police identified him today as 39-year-old Robert Carreno of Fairfax. Police say he also jumped into the water to save a 10-year-old child who'd fallen in. A neighbor was able to rescue the child, but was not able to reach him. That was on Thursday. His cause of death, also accidental drowning.
6: 2 Burlington gunfire incidents in one night.
5: And only one arrest so far. The suspect was in court today. And so is our Ike Ben-David, who joins us live from downtown right now. Ike, you're learning this also isn't his first run-in with the law.
13: Hey, Darren and Kat, good evening. Yeah, a busy time for police in downtown Burlington over the Independence Day weekend, including a shot fired near where I'm standing just after midnight on Sunday morning. Today, I learned the suspect was arrested for a previous serious crime, but it's unclear what became of that case.
14: Burlington police downtown Monday morning looking for any more evidence from the shot fired over the weekend. In court, 21-year-old Alex Yuen China appearing virtually and pleading not guilty to charges of aggravated

0: assault and reckless endangerment. Police say just after midnight Sunday morning, when there was a large crowd downtown, he fired one shot at a group of people around Main Street and took off running up Church Street. Police say it all started after a dispute.
1: And what's troubling now, what used to escalate into potentially a fistfight in front of one of the clubs downtown, oftentimes will escalate to a point where someone either brandishes or brandishes and fires a firearm.
0: Police say as of now, there are no reports of injuries from that gunshot. But about 40 minutes later, there was a man who arrived at UVM Medical Center with a gunshot wound to his foot from what appears to be a separate incident. Investigators later found a gun in the vehicle that brought him to the hospital. Police say evidence suggests that shooting happened in that vehicle. Authorities are currently investigating whether there is any connection between the two gunfire incidents.
1: Given, you know, really the lack of violent crime in Burlington, we find it somewhat odd that we have one shots fired call, and then 40 minutes later, someone is showing up at the emergency department with an odd gunshot wound, reporting that he too was, you know, wounded downtown.
0: Back in court for Yuen China, his lawyer arguing that he should be released on conditions due to his clean record.
2: I would further note that Mr. Yuen China has no prior criminal history, is just a few days shy or about a month shy of his 22nd birthday, so he's an extremely young man.
0: But that's not the full story.
3: Burlington police have made an arrest in an attempted homicide.
0: We have confirmed this is the same person from a few years ago involved in a stabbing case, but court records show no criminal history. We don't know what happened to that case. For instance, it could have been referred to family court where records are confidential. Neither the prosecutor or defense attorney would comment. Despite no record of a history, Judge Tim Doherty held Yuen China without bail. He remains behind bars.
2: It's just such an extraordinarily serious violation of the law, such an extraordinarily serious breach of the norms and rules and expectations of our community.
0: Chief Burke emphasized these cases are still under investigation. Reporting live in Burlington, Ike Ben David, Channel 3 News.
4: Ike, thank you. Let's take a live look now from our Skywatch 3 camera, looking over Lake Memphremagog in Newport right now. A nice summer night out there, Jess, even though there's still a little bit of haze.
5: Yeah, just a bit hazy, but nothing concerning. And that's been the trend, you know, through the end of the weekend. Today, you can take a little bit of a sigh of relief for now.
4: We really, with how many first alert weather days we had last week, we were really grateful that today was just nice and quiet.
5: Yes, we had five in a row. We had all sorts of things going on. And now the biggest thing we're talking about for the next 24 hours is the chance for some lighter showers for part of the area. We can deal with that. It's still a pleasant evening out there. Variable cloud cover, a bit of milkiness to the sky, but we're really dry for the most part. That is not the case for far southern New England, though, and Long Island, parts of Connecticut, seeing some very heavy rainfall. All we're expecting locally, though, is the chance for some lighter showers. You'll notice, though, being closer to that system has kept temperatures a bit cooler in southern Vermont. We're looking at mid-60s south compared to mid-80s in Burlington, upper 70s to low 80s elsewhere. Variable cloud cover through the evening, but we're still staying primarily dry. Do notice, though, overnight closer to 2, 3 a.m., southern Vermont starting to see some of those showers. Best chance to see some raindrops south of Route 4. Into tomorrow, we could see a few showers into southern, even central Vermont, but really, we're primarily dry. To the north, we're dry. We see better chances for breaks in the clouds. That also keeps us a bit warmer into tomorrow afternoon. A closer look at when we all warm up ahead.
4: Jess, thank you. A stolen 16-year-old dog has returned home after a wild ride.
3: The dog napping Sunday was the first of what authorities say was a slew of crimes.
4: Channel 3's Lizzie Jensen hears from the dog's owners tonight.
6: They could have taken everything we own, but not the dog.
7: Yeah. Kaylin and Alex Hunkins had just gotten to Alex's parents' home in New York when they saw this on their doorbell camera.
8: We felt very helpless not being here.
7: Police say the woman in the video trying to get into the Hunkins' home is 26-year-old Ashley Lynch of Berry City. Police say Lynch ultimately entered the home through a different unlocked door and took Fiona, a 16-year-old pit bull lab mix.
6: I had a bad feeling that something, like she was acting strange, And that's when I called my friend, and he came over and confronted her.
7: Witnesses say that's when Lynch took off with the dog, stole a nearby car, and drove away. Berlin and Montpelier police gave chase as Lynch headed up Crosstown Road at high speed.

0: loss of vehicle due to speed, and you know, it's a gravel road, and you know, trying to be safe ourselves.
1: Along the way, it appears Lynch took the time to stop and drop off Fiona, who was later found unscathed at a home on Crosstown Road.
2: She had climbed up on someone's porch to get out of the sun, and they gave her a can of tuna fish and some water, apparently.
1: Police later found Lynch back at the Hunkins home, where they say she abandoned the stolen car and tried to get away in her own car.
3: You can even see some of the broken glass from where officers had to physically remove her from this vehicle. Lynch is currently awaiting arraignment on multiple charges. Reporting in Berlin, Lizzie Jensen, Channel 3 News.
4: Lizzie, thank you, and glad that dog's home safe. A traffic alert if you're driving in Colchester. Construction continues this week on the Diverging Diamond Project. What this means for you, exit 16 on Interstate 89 North. The off-ramp there closed tonight from 9 p.m. until 6 a.m. tomorrow for repaving. Nearly $20 million in federal money is on the way to reconstruct Route 7 between Pittsford and Brandon. That's according to an announcement from Vermont's congressional delegation this afternoon. The grant will help V-Trans finish reconstructing that stretch of the Ethan Allen Highway, including widening the road, building new shoulders, drainage and bridge work, and also improving wildlife crossings.
5: Is there a buyer for a college campus in Pulteney? We're piecing together who it appears to be.
4: And challenges for the church.
6: 5 years after a fire tore through a historic church in Middlesex, the local congregation says that they're being shut out of rebuilding this church. I'm Calvin Cutler on the Channel 3 News with what that says about the state of religion in the Green Mountains.
5: And later at 6:30, grab your aprons, roll up your sleeves. We're getting messy in this week's Made in Vermont.
7: I'm worried I put too much water.
8: No, impossible.
5: Kiana Burks gets in the studio with a Woodstock potter to get a crash course behind the wheel.
9: And a quiet day for Tuesday. Now, how warm we get depends on your location, as well as how much sun you see and if you see any raindrops. But by Wednesday, we're sunnier across the board, but also warmer, mid to upper 80s. Thursday, though, we're starting to track humidity and the chance for afternoon showers and thunderstorms. A full look at rain chances this week after the break.
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3: A congregation in Middlesex is struggling to rebuild after flames brought their house of worship to the ground.
4: Channel 3's Calvin Cutler is live there now. And Calvin, the issue highlights how faith is changing in the Green Mountains.
5: Yeah, certainly it does. Good evening. The Middlesex United Methodist Church, built over 100 years ago, burned down in a raging fire about 5 years ago in 2021. Now, the congregation of about six people has been working to get the church built over the last 5 years.
6: See glory on each face.
7: Catherine Scribner has been coming to church since she was a child in the 1950s. She says her faith is a big part of how she finds belonging.
6: Not only for the faith, but for community gatherings, like church suppers, like yard sales.
7: She's a member of the Middlesex United Methodist Church, which is much smaller now after a devastating fire decimated the building in 2021.
6: Well, now we sang Go in Peace, we better go.
7: Sunday service now happens in an old construction trailer, a big step up from their 2 years spent in a tent.
8: It was a little drafty at 20 degrees.
7: Lay leader Neil Johnson

0: shows us where the church was. WCAX cameras captured the church before and after the massive fire tore through it. 5 years later, they say they're still stonewalled by the Regional United Methodist Church entity to rebuild, despite getting the green light from their insurance company. They even have designs for future structures ready to go.
1: It was one thing after another, after another, after another.
0: Well, the congregation did receive some money from insurance, which they used last year to build a new foundation for a potential future building. However, the regional superintendent out of Boston then decided to put this project on hold.
2: Why do you think they're holding it back?
1: Basically, they're worried about dead churches.
0: The struggle to rebuild also highlighting broader questions of Vermonters' religion, faith, and our aging demographics. Polling shows Vermont is the least religious state in the nation. A UNH survey indicates two-thirds of all Vermonters never attend services anymore. A very different picture than how often people reported attending in childhood. Now, about half of the state identifies as agnostic, atheist, or having no religious affiliation.
3: Everywhere.
0: Johnson contends Vermont and its challenges are the more reason for the church to reinvest in the state.
1: If you look for the truth, it leads you to Jesus Christ.
0: It also raises questions about the staples of Vermont's historic villages and downtowns. Like the battle to keep small rural schools open, Scribner worries if they can't rebuild, their church will be wiped off the map.
4: And the school is the community, the same as the church is. Mm-hmm. So they're very related.
5: And we've reached out to the church's district superintendent in Massachusetts, and they tell us that they're working to get us answers as to what the fate of this church will be. For now, reporting live in Middlesex, Calvin Cutler, Channel 3 News.
6: Calvin, thank you. The former Green Mountain College campus may now have a new owner.
7: Florida-based evangelical pastor Tommy Zito says he purchased the Pulteney campus and plans to turn it into a Christian college named Z University. He did not identify the former college, but he named Pulteney and used images of the campus in videos. In a Facebook post, Zito says he chose Vermont because he believes New England will go from one of the least religious states to the most.
6: The campus closed in 2020 and was then bought by Raj Bhakta, the founder of Whistlepig, the same year. Bhakta said he wanted to give the campus to an organization to promote the Catholic faith. We reached out to Tommy Zito for comment. We have not heard back.
7: Well, it's been nice to have a break from all that heat, but it sounds like it may return a little bit later this week.
8: Yeah, more typical summer heat, humidity, not the extreme. It's feels like 100 degrees outside of heat and humidity. But at least, you know, we still have a couple days before that gets here. And overall, I'd say this week is a much more classic summer week versus, you know, pretty much everything we could throw at us last week. Tomorrow, temperature is pretty close to normal. North, they'll actually be cooler for southern areas. Wednesday, Thursday, the two warm days this week. But I want to point out Wednesday, not as humid. Thursday, this is more humid heat with temperatures pushing 90 in some of our valley spots, Champlain Valley, Upper Valley. But then the rest of the forecast, pretty seasonably warm into the weekend. Here's that dew point trend. Again, comfortable through the next couple days, even on Wednesday when it's warming up. It starts to feel muggy on Thursday. It's especially muggy into Friday. And then the weekend, not looking too bad either. So it's really two warm days, two muggy days. We are tracking the chance for some showers into southern areas tonight, but the worst of this system really misses most of us, and the worst of it really misses us to the south. So we'll be mainly cloudy overnight. Here comes a little bit of shower activity for southern Vermont, mainly south of Route 4. Best chance to see showers into early Tuesday morning. The clouds will keep temperatures cooler, especially further south, even into the afternoon, but the northern Champlain Valley, St. Lawrence Valley, better chances to see sunshine and warmer temperatures into the afternoon. All of that eventually clears out into tomorrow night. Not talking about a ton of rainfall here. Even if you see light showers into, say, Rutland, Springfield, maybe a tenth of an inch at that. Better chances to see up to a quarter inch or a half inch far southern Vermont, Bennington, Brattleboro, but that's about the extent of it. The rest of us stay completely dry. Tomorrow morning, temperatures starting out in the upper 50s to mid 60s. Pretty calm and as far as winds go. And then here comes that north-south split. split again tomorrow. The northern areas that see more sun into the upper 70s, lower 80s. Otherwise, lots of mid 70s through central Vermont, the Northeast Kingdom. But notice how we struggle to hit 70 in far southern Vermont with the thicker cloud cover through the day. That heat really kicks in by Wednesday, Thursday.

0: That also comes with the chance for scattered showers and storms Thursday afternoon. We'll have to watch unsettled weather again on Friday. But the weekend after that, looking more comfortable, low to mid 80s and a good amount of sunshine.
1: Jess, thank you. The Pride Parade is back on in Burlington when it will be held this summer.
2: And mounting problems on the peaks.
3: A warning to hikers. I'm Adam Sullivan. Coming up, we'll tell you why it comes after a handful of rescues this holiday weekend.
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10: 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Today, Ryan McLaren is running for Lieutenant Governor because he's ready to make Vermont more affordable, take on Trump, and give back to the community who gave him so much. Experienced, resilient, and ready to stand up for all Vermonters, Ryan McLaren for Lieutenant Governor. Paid for by McLaren for Vermont and Lezak Treasurer.
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2: Hot temps create a perfect environment for cyanobacteria blooms to pop up in Lake Champlain. Channel 3's Abigail Sachs joins us live now from North Beach, where it just reopened again earlier today. Abby, it's on again, off again for swimmers there.
11: Yeah, that's right, Kat and Darren. All weekend, Burlington beaches closed, reopened, closed again. And then this morning, crews were out testing the waters for that blue-green algae. And they found that North Beach was clean again and safe to swim. So we followed the testers around to show you that process. Every summer morning around 11, when the sun is high, Burlington Parks and Rec staff drive up and down beaches along Lake Champlain to check for cyanobacteria.
12: If you look at Lake 7 or even 9, the water will look clear. And then when it gets over these trees and sits on that water for a bit, it'll pop back again.
11: If the water looks clear, they do a strip test to make sure there's no cyanotoxins left over in the water. The water sample mixes with an activator chemical and then shows the result.
13: It's a low to moderate.
11: If levels are less than 5 parts per million, the water's safe to swim. Testing doesn't only happen on the shore. Every Monday and Thursday morning, the city tests for E. coli, which can only be done through a water sample like this.
14: So that one I filled up a little bit too much, but it's fine. As long as it's above this line and we have an accurate or a satisfactory amount of water, we're good.
11: Aiden Farillo works for the community boathouse and helps with water testing. They send samples from 10 Burlington swimming areas to the wastewater treatment plant for testing.
15: If the sample has E. coli levels higher than 235 parts per million, the beach has to close.
14: We might go back out the next day and test, but if it's obviously at a higher level than that and we know it's very present, we might not retest because we know the beaches are going to be closed for a couple days at least.
15: Cyanobacteria closes more beaches than E. coli. Last summer saw 43 beach closures and 17 alerts for blue-green algae, and just one closure due to E. coli.

0: And city staff urge you to check their beach tracker on their website, which shows which beaches are closed or open. And that gets updated live multiple times throughout the day. Reporting live in Burlington at North Beach, Abigail Sachs, Channel 3 News.
1: Thanks, Abby. Here's our latest beach closures list. Some good news: Leti Beach, North Beach, North Shore area, and Texaco Beach all back open this evening. The only beaches still closed for cyanobacteria all on the south end: Blanchard Beach, Blodgett Access Point, as well as Oak Ledge Cove.
2: Jess, thank you. Abby, thank you. A warning to hikers after several rescues in the White Mountains this past weekend.
3: The experts say often there are two common factors at play. Channel 3's Adam Sullivan tells us what they are as he catches up with hikers at a popular trail in the Upper Valley.
4: Hiking trails across the region are busy with summer traffic. And while it can be a great way to get some exercise and experience the outdoors, it also comes with dangers.
5: It's a relatively easy 1.2-mile hike to the bottom of the Queechee Gorge and back.
6: I've never hiked down before. I've always seen it from the bridge up top.
5: But the avid cyclist says safety is not something that should be taken for granted.
6: But yeah, like on Wantastic in Brattleboro, definitely would not go with flip-flops. Yeah. Bring water.
7: If I was going by myself, I'd make sure I told somebody where I was going. And yeah, water and staying on the trail.
5: But hikers do not always follow basic rules. According to Colonel Kevin Jordan with New Hampshire Fish and Game.
8: Probably over three quarters of our rescues still come because people don't heed the weather and don't come prepared.
5: His agency responded to several accidents this past holiday weekend for injured hikers who required help off the mountain. There was also a two-day search for a missing hiker on Mount Washington. Thankfully, that rescue had a successful ending, but that's not always the case.
8: They're going to fall, twist their knee, they're going to fall, slip on a wet rock and hurt their ankle. We expect that. Those are harder to avoid. But these ones where people are lost and they just don't have the right equipment, they can be avoided and should be.
5: And even on smooth trails like this one in Queechee, this Illinois woman plans ahead.
9: Good shoes. And, you know, I use my trekking pole and the buddy system, certainly, because even the best hikers, something can happen.
4: And whether you're hiking to the bottom of the gorge or to one of the region's highest peaks, officials say it's also very important to know your limits to ensure you make it home safely. Reporting from Queechee, Adam Sullivan, Channel 3 News.
2: Adam, thank you. Burlington's Pride Parade is back. Today, Pride Vermont announced the parade will happen on Sunday, September 13th. It kicks off at noon on South Winooski Avenue. It ends at Battery Park with a festival. Pride parades are traditionally held in June, Pride Month, but Burlington holds its parade in September to ensure the whole community, including college students, can participate. It comes after the Pride Center of Vermont's closure. A coalition of new leaders taking over this year to keep that tradition alive.
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2: Up next, pots fired to perfection. We get a hands-on lesson on how they're made.
10: I'm Tony DeCoppola, ahead on the CBS Evening News. We are live in Seattle ahead of what's expected to be the most watched men's soccer match in American history. The U.S. taking on Belgium in that stadium behind me, a must-win match for a bid to the quarterfinal. And it comes amid what could be the biggest controversy in the history of the World Cup. The U.S.'s star striker allowed to play tonight, a decision that is polarizing to say the least. And at the back of the show, something completely different from all that, why John Denver's Country Roads has become the unifying anthem of this World Cup. That and more ahead on the CBS Evening News.
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7: Welcome back to the news at 6:30. Here's Channel 3's three things you need to know today.
8: We now know a former state rep found dead in Norwich died of asphyxiation. 83-year-old Noelle Neely was found dead in her home in May. The death certificate we obtained today says she died by nitrogen gas in a face mask and a plastic bag over her head. Police are still investigating.
7: We now know who drowned near Arrowhead Mountain Lake last week. This afternoon, police said they were 11-year-old Yasmin Yupongwe and her 25-year-old brother, Sandro Lala. Authorities say they drowned, and while searching for them, crews did find another body of a man who went missing nearby. Police identifying him as 39-year-old Robert Carino of Fairfax. He also jumped in to save a child. His cause of death, also drowning.
8: Police say what started as a burglary in the Berlin-Montpelier area turned into a more unusual case. They say a suspect stole an elderly dog and a bystander's car from a home before driving off. After a pursuit, police say the suspect then returned to the home, ditched the car. They found the dog on Crosstown Road. Fiona is back with her family tonight and is doing fine.
9: A bit of a north-south split in weather through tomorrow, but the good news is even if you're on the cooler, cloudier side of things in southern Vermont with a few showers, it's pretty quiet through the next day or so. Wednesday, we're warmer, but it's not too humid and we're dry. Thursday, a bit muggier as well. We are tracking the return of showers and thunderstorms into Thursday and Friday. A closer look at those late-week rain chances ahead.
7: Jess, thank you. Well, go into a small business or a farmer's market in Woodstock and you'll find the works of a local potter whose stunning items, while subtle in color, make a big impact.
8: Channel 3's Kiana Burks gets a crash course in how they're made in Vermont.
10: Laura White's connection to pottery couldn't be closer.
11: I view my pottery as a family, a collection of pots, and I just keep building on that family unit.
10: Every member of that family has a purpose.
11: Making things that I can use, where I can collect wildflowers at the end of the day and put them in the vase and the mug you use every day is, I think, one of the hardest but most rewarding shapes.
10: And they really look like they're related too.
11: Fluid, full shapes. I don't like to bring in color. People will ask and it's like probably not happening anytime soon, anytime ever maybe.
10: Instead of color, White showcases her creativity and talent through texture.
11: I've always liked line, so my focus is on having the glaze that can capture that line and highlight it, but not interrupt the shape.
10: Pottery has been a lifelong journey for her.
11: Found clay as a kid and loved it, and then I just kept with it every way I could.
10: So, what does it take to create a Laura White original? I found out quickly, it's not easy.
11: First thing you want to do is try to

0: throw it like as in the center as you can.
1: Let's just throw it on there?
0: Just throw it down. Very good. And then you can, oh, we're just gonna give it a little shove. Okay, first thing, hands wet.
1: Hands wet. Okay.
0: And you're gonna push the clay down.
1: Down.
0: Yeah. Awesome. You can take your hands off.
1: Okay.
0: Your next move is going to be to try to pull it in to like a volcano shape.
1: Okay. Pull it into like a
0: volcano. This is the hardest part.
1: Yeah, it's really tough. This is...
0: Okay. So now you're going to start right down at the base and do pressure in and then up.
1: Like a tube kind of shape that we want?
0: Yes. Okay.
1: In.
0: That's it. You just got to go a little slower.
1: Okay. I'm worried I put too much water.
0: No, impossible. All right. Now let's bring it down.
1: Bring it down. Okay. Like press it down.
0: Yeah.
1: Like
0: that. Any way you can. This is normally a 6 weeks lesson.
1: I'm getting the crash course on pottery.
0: Right. And then right in the center, you can start actually opening it up maybe. That's very good.
1: Really?
0: Yeah.
1: Gotta let the clay talk to you.
0: That's exactly it.
1: Fabulous.
0: So now it's up to you how high you want to make it.
1: I don't know. I'm scared to mess her up. I feel like she's...
0: I know. We can trim this outside a little to better see the form. All right. So, yeah, you can kind of see there.
1: Yeah. Looks good.
0: Pretty perfect.
2: After a little cleaning up.
1: Oh, it's so cute.
0: That is very cute. Limited quantity.
1: Yes.
2: So that was my attempt. Hers are certainly much more refined, which is why they can be found in stores across the state. If you'd rather give it a try yourself, she also offers lessons, a passion for pottery that makes itself at home with anyone who picks it up.
0: That's probably the most motivating part of the job. Pottery will stick around for thousands of years, and you're making something that is going to last and that somebody will use maybe every morning. So you want it to be comfortable, you want it to be durable, you want it to look beautiful.
2: Made in Woodstock, Vermont, Kiana Burks, Channel 3 News.
3: 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They're celebrating their grand opening, though, next Saturday, July 11th. 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
4: 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And Channel 3's Cassie Lathrop tells us what it means for your kids.
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6: Burlington School District staff have hot meals readily available. 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
7: So as we know, with the rising cost of everything, it's a struggle to provide meals for kids throughout the year. It doesn't just end in the school year. And like we say, childhood nutrition is a year-round thing.
6: District leaders say summer can create extra challenges for families who depend on school meals, making these programs an important resource.
8: School nutrition is a really important, it's a basic need. It's an important part of every growing child's life. And oftentimes at school is when some kids are getting their most nutritious meal.
6: In addition to daily hot meals, the district is also offering take-home meal boxes to help families keep their pantries stocked. Registration is not required for these boxes either. You can simply drive up, inform the staff of how many children you have at home, and receive a box filled with staples like peanut butter, bread, and milk.
7: This is the place where I want to raise my kids. I want them to know that the community has their back, and it's far-reaching. You know, it's not just our little towns, it's our big areas, our counties. It's being a Vermonter is all about.
6: And this summer, the program reaches even further. The district is now delivering meal boxes to Grand Isle to help serve children in surrounding communities.
5: Summer lunches are available Monday through Friday behind Edmond School, and dinners are available in Roosevelt Park. District officials encourage any families with children 18 or under to take advantage of the summer meal programs. Reporting in Burlington, Cassie Lathrop, Channel 3 News.
3: All right, Jess, you know, we were sweating it out last week. We had a beautiful weekend. Sounds like we're going to turn the heat up a little bit later this week.
9: We are, but thankfully not to the extent that we just had. I mean, it's not going to be feeling like 100 degrees this time, but it is going to be a bit muggier and warmer toward the end of the week. Tomorrow, still very comfortable. In fact, 83 is about as warm as it gets in the Burlington area. It's going to be another one of those days where we have that north-south split. So if you're in southern Vermont, it's actually going to be a good 10 degrees cooler than this into the afternoon with more cloud cover. Wednesday, more uniformly warm. Temperatures in the mid to upper 80s, lots of sunshine, and it's not too muggy yet. But we start to get muggier into Thursday and introduce some afternoon shower thunderstorm chances. So we're jumping ahead to Thursday now, which is our next more widespread chance for showers and storms. And they're mainly afternoon pop up showers, downpours, thunderstorms like we see when it's warm, muggy, humid. Now into Friday, we'll have to watch. There is this cold front. This is what's going to make us more comfortable for the weekend, but it also brings more widespread chances for showers, thunderstorms into the day on Friday. The exact timing on this is going to determine exactly how warm we can get on Friday, but it is looking quite muggy, still into the 80s, and you'll want to keep an ear out for shower storms. So if you're planning your week ahead, it's really Thursday afternoon and especially Friday outdoor plans that you'll want to prepare for some potential thunderstorms. Other than that, just a few showers tonight into tomorrow, mainly south of Route 4. Wednesday, lots of sunshine, but warmer. But once we get through those two more active days, Thursday, Friday, a nice weekend ahead, lots of sunshine, mainly dry, low to mid 80s.
4: Love it, Jess. Thank you. During this weekend's July 4th celebrations, hundreds gathered to watch America's 250th official time capsule be buried in Philadelphia. Inside are contributions from all 50 states, Washington, D.C., U.S. territories, and all three branches of the federal government. Vermont put in ornaments made by Danforth Pewter featuring four state historic sites, Mount Independence, Hubbardton Battlefield, Old Constitution House, and the Bennington Battle Monument. Officials say the time capsule serves as a snapshot of America at its 250th birthday.

0: I think they're going to be very proud that this is a great country, and hopefully it will still be a great country then.
1: The capsule is designed to repel water, and it's built to last 2.5 centuries. The hope is that that capsule will be opened in 2276, and none of us will be there to find out. The Great American State Fair continues in Washington, D.C. today. Vermont did not participate, but there was a booth there for the Green Mountain State anyway. And a Republican candidate for Congress ended up traveling south to volunteer at it this weekend. The massive exhibition is meant to highlight all American states and territories to celebrate the country's 250th. But Governor Phil Scott declined the invitation to participate, citing timing and cost concerns. As a result, Vermont's booth remains largely empty. So this weekend, Mark Koester, a Republican running to represent Vermont in U.S. Congress, he hitched a ride to the nation's capital with gallons of maple syrup in tow to pay homage to the Green Mountain State. He says he spoke with visitors and offered them free syrup samples. And despite the heat, he says most people were in good spirits. Vermont is one of several states to step out of that event because of logistical reasons. Others, though, in protest of the Trump-aligned nonprofit organizing the fair, that event is open to the public through July 10th.
2: Coming up, biting bugs, but are the mosquitoes not so bad this year? If you're itching for an answer, we've got it next.
3: Well, this is all the stuff we decided not to move.
4: How much of it would you like to disappear?
3: All of it. Oh, meet me at the house we just bought.
4: All right, let's go. All you have to do is point.
3: Take that.
4: When you want junk to disappear, all you have to do is point.
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13: 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We're on your phone. We're on digital. There are so many just regional differences. You go 5, 10, 20 miles, you can have vastly different weather. We have so many different microclimates. We're trying to meet you where you are and give you the best quality, most accurate forecast because what we do matters.
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4: How much of it would you like to disappear?
3: All of it. Oh, meet me at the house we just bought.
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0: mortality.
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1: But logging on regularly to a cancer support group gives her the energy to move forward.
2: Connect Share Care is an online peer facilitated discussion network.
1: The online forum, which allows people to come and go as they please, is part of Dartmouth Health's complementary care program.
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1: Heather Allen is the Medical Center's Director of Oncology Survivorship.
3: It's the mind, body, and spirit.
1: She says it's part of a holistic approach to treatment, connecting local people with a shared experience.
3: Obviously, the medical treatment is a huge part of that, but it's really looking at the whole person.
1: For Coyle, the 53 survivors currently in the group are her extended family.
0: The way they hear you is different than the way other people hear you, and the way they offer advice is different too.
4: There is certain criteria and a bit of an application process before a patient is allowed to log on. However, there is always room for more. Reporting from Lebanon, New Hampshire, Adam Sullivan, Channel 3 News.
5: Adam, thank you. The mosquitoes are biting, but Vermont's Agency of Agriculture says mosquito-borne illnesses are actually trending down. They say while it's hard to predict, droughts since 2024 caused a drop in the mosquito population. That means less spread of potentially dangerous diseases like Triple E, West Nile virus, and Jamestown Canyon virus. High rates of Triple E caused multiple organizations to cancel events back in 2024, you might remember. Last summer saw positive pools of mosquitoes drop almost 2/3. But the agency says the wet summer so far could mean more bugs.
6: A lot of water and really warm weather. So the last couple of weeks have kind of tilted us in the direction of, you know, we may be seeing more mosquitoes coming out.
5: So far this year, Vermont Agriculture's mosquito pool testing only found Jamestown Canyon virus in one pool in Charlotte. And with recent warm and wet weather, though, officials recommend you wear your long sleeves and pants, especially at dusk and dawn hours. Bug spray.
7: All right, coming up in sports, we've got the plays of the week in the top 3 on 3. That's next. I'm Tony DiCoppola. Ahead on the CBS Evening News, one of the mysteries of this World Cup, how a song from the Nixon era, John Denver's Country Roads, has become the anthem of the 2026 World Cup. We went looking for answers, talking to fans, talking to a player as well. The results of our survey ahead on the CBS Evening News.
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3: Well, it is a busy time for knockout soccer competitions. That includes the local 11 on the women's side. The Vermont Green Women are headed to USLW's national semifinals. That after being crowned champions of the Eastern Conference this weekend, VGFC kept a clean sheet over 180 minutes, downing Metro champion Long Island Rough Riders 3-0 on Friday before using two goals in the final minute plus stoppage time of the first half to down Eagle FC of Pennsylvania last night. The Vermonters now stand just 2 wins away from a national title in their first full season. Another special opportunity for the club, but they're not satisfied just yet.
4: Listen, this club is a beautiful club and we want to be known nationally. And so every time you win, it just builds back and feeds back into the work that these folks have done to build it.
5: We all just want to be together as long as possible since we're not on the same college team. And so this is the chemistry that we've built. And so we're continuing on and we're just so excited to be able to keep playing another game and keep proving what Vermont Green is made to do, and that is win.
3: Now that national semifinal is going to be played Saturday night at Virtue. VGFC taking on Southern Conference champion Asheville SC out of North Carolina. 7 o'clock kickoff. Their tickets will go on sale at noon tomorrow. If you can't get tickets, you can catch the game on WICI and streaming as well on 3 News Now. Well, a big one for the U.S. men's national team tonight. They are getting set to take on Belgium in the FIFA World Cup round of 16 out in Seattle. A little bit of controversy surrounding this game. The FIFA Disciplinary Committee has suspended star American striker Follarin Balogun's automatic one-game ban stemming from the red card he was shown against Bosnia and Herzegovina last week. And he's in the starting lineup. The Yanks will have their leading scorer available. Kickoff of that one is set for 8 o'clock. Well, plays from the diamond track and, of course, the pitch make up this week's top three on three. At number three, the Mountaineers getting on the board early last Monday in Montpelier against Mystic. Bottom one, David Alvarez. This is a rocket. It's going to get over the fence in right field. That is a solo homer, putting the Nears in front early. However, they would go on to drop that contest. At number two, history for Jason Corliss. The Barrie native has long been a key feature of the top division at Thunder Road. And last Thursday, he equaled the record.

0: record for all-time wins behind the wheel of a late model. Cordless passing Taylor Hoare about midway through the first feature that night before taking the checkers, tying Governor Phil Scott with the 31st late model win of his career. But at number one, Emily Mara played a huge role for the Vermont Green women this weekend. Not one, but two spectacular tallies in Friday's win against Long Island. The Green marching on to the USLW National Semifinals. Mara taking the top spot in this week's top three on three. All right, on the diamond tonight, the Lake Monsters are in action. We're going to have highlights at 11 with sports. I'm Jack Fitzsimmons.
1: Well, quiet night tonight. We are tracking the chance for some showers in far southern Vermont. That's our best bet for some steadier shower activity. Tomorrow, we'll see some breaks of sun north by afternoon. Otherwise, a mainly cloudy day. You could see a few showers, especially in southern Vermont. Wednesday, lots of sunshine, warmer, but not too humid. Thursday, turning muggy. We'll be watching for some afternoon showers and thunderstorms. Temperatures could be pushing 90 in some of our valleys. Friday, muggy, watching for some showers and storms ahead of a pleasant weekend.
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6: From ABC News, I'm Stephanie Officer. Life-threatening flooding inundating the Northeast, putting more than 60 million Americans on alert. New York's major airports reporting hundreds of flight delays. ABC News senior meteorologist Melissa Griffin.
7: This rain is falling fast. It's coming down hard, and it's not over yet. We're still seeing on the radar lit up across parts of New York. That includes Long Island, right up through New Haven, Connecticut, right into Newport, Rhode Island. So very coastal. Significant risk for flash flooding. This is areas from the Jersey Shore, Long Island, right up through parts of southeastern New England into the Cape Cod area. This is where we could see those significant rainfall rates, 2 to 3 inch per hour rainfall rates. That would lead to the dangerous flash flooding scenes that we've seen over the weekend that continue into today.
6: In Ohio, Sunday night, a police officer was killed after responding to a 911 call regarding a break-in and gunshots in Rittman. The suspect and two other victims are also dead. An update today from Wayne County Sheriff Thomas Ballinger.
8: We have lost an officer in the line of duty. And two other ones have been injured. And then also a canine, a dog from our from the Wayne County Sheriff's Office was also injured.
6: The Ohio Bureau of Criminal Investigation is looking into the incident. Rittman Police Sergeant Scott Rees, a 10-year veteran of the force and previous Wayne County deputy sheriff, was killed. Four more officers, all from the Medina County Sheriff's Office, were hit. Two are in stable condition. Two others were treated at the scene. Canine Vic remains in serious condition. High drama surrounding Prince Harry and his trip to the UK. The former royal went in support of charity events. Harry went solo after trying to ensure his family's safety after a government committee refused to authorize taxpayer-funded security. Well, in another last-minute switch, Harry has decided not to stay at Buckingham Palace. You're listening to ABC News.
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10: The procession for Iran's late Supreme Leader traveled from Tehran to Qom today. Supreme Leader Ali Khamenei was killed in joint U.S.-Israeli airstrikes on Tehran in the opening hours of the conflict February 28th. Tens of thousands turned out for the procession. Funeral events are expected in two more cities tomorrow. Well, the White House once again has the Smithsonian in its crosshairs.
7: In a scathing new report, the Trump administration accuses the leaders of the Smithsonian of being radical activists. President Trump has targeted museums and historic sites. He says paints too negative a picture of America's past.
11: We want the museums to talk about the history of our country in a fair manner, not in a woke manner or in a racist manner.
7: Last Friday, an appeals court cleared the way for the administration to replace the slavery exhibit in Philadelphia, where George Washington enslaved nine people. Critics say the administration is whitewashing U.S. history.
10: ABC's Sophie Flay. Microsoft is cutting 4,800 jobs, or about 2% of its global workforce. A large number of the employees work in the Xbox video game business. On top of that, Xbox expects another 1,600 job cuts over the course of the fiscal year that just started. Well, George Clooney is returning to the Venice Film Festival this year to receive a Lifetime Achievement Award. Organizers say Clooney will be honored with the Golden Lion at the 83rd edition of the festival in September. I'm Stephanie Officer, ABC News.
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4: It's been a really nice, seasonable day today with temperatures in the upper 70s to mid 80s. The clouds are still hanging around this evening, but there are still some nice breaks in the clouds, and they'll be starting to clear overnight tonight. We'll see more sunshine emerging through tomorrow morning from west to east with blue skies for the afternoon and evening tomorrow. Highs will stay seasonable in the upper 70s to low 80s. I'm Channel 3 First Alert Meteorologist Allison Black.
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1: Fox News, I'm Tom Graham. The man accused of planting pipe bombs near the U.S. Capitol on the eve of the chaos of January 6, 2021, is not covered by President Trump's mass pardons, says a judge. Fox's Jared Halpern.
2: A federal judge rejected a motion to dismiss charges against Brian Cole Jr., the suspect accused of planting pipe bombs outside the Capitol Hill headquarters of the Republican National Committee and Democratic National Committee in 2021.
1: A judge ruling the pardons for those convicted directly for the actions of January 6th, not for any indirect action. Chicago's seen a violent holiday weekend with multiple shootings.
3: Another bloody July 4th weekend in Chicago. Police revealing that between Friday and Sunday night, 16 people were shot. Three were killed. Still, crime in the city is down compared to July 4th weekends in recent years.
1: Fox's Natalie Chuck. 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
2: It's been a really nice, seasonable day today with temperatures in the upper 70s to mid 80s. The clouds are still hanging around this evening, but there are still some nice breaks in the clouds, and they'll be starting to clear overnight tonight. We'll see more sunshine emerging through tomorrow morning from west to east with blue skies for the afternoon and evening tomorrow. Highs will stay seasonable in the upper 70s to low 80s. I'm Channel 3 First Alert Meteorologist Allison Black.
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